0: Nylander into the offensive zone. Rims it around, counterclockwise, finds Saros' net to our right. Jack Drury knocks it away from Matthews and banks a clear to the far blue. Matthews re-enters. Passes left to John Tavares. Walled off by Shea, who blocks the pass with his right skate as he laid his stick flat on the ice. Another chance for a clear. Josi whips on it. Nylander keeps it alive, but Drury gets it back. Puck chopped up in the air, and it lands in a vacated seat in the second row. 33 seconds left to kill. Neutral zone faceoff coming. Good killing so far by the Preds, leading 2-0 here in Toronto. 1 minute and 15 seconds elapsed in the second period. Neutral zone faceoff for Ryan O'Reilly against Jack Roslovic on the Leafs' second unit, which includes 18-year-old first overall pick Gavin McKenna. It's Cowan breaking, his pass knocked down by Willsby. McKenna one-timer, he healed it at the right faceoff dot. Josi, a full ice clearance. Leafs went forward off the neutral zone faceoff, and Easton Cowan had a clean look, but passed out of it. Adam Willsby blocked the pass. Now Willsby falls over. Roslovic cuts in down the right. 10 seconds left on the Preds' PK. Roslovic to Easton Cowan. Up high, Morgan Riley. Gavin McKenna near right wall. Riley center point. He shoots wide left. No tip from Roslovic. Willsby shoves him to the ice. McKenna right circle. He passes down low off of Josi and wide. Penalty's over. Marchessault's free. We're back to 5-on-5. McKenna stripped by Josi. O'Reilly all day for a soft chip out. Predators can get at least one penalty killer off, make it two, as O'Reilly starts on the 1-2-2 forecheck. Preds 1-for-1 on the PK, 1-for-1 on the power play. They lead 2-0, third minute of the second period. Gavin McKenna, a couple of puck touches on the second power play unit. He still does not have any points in his first, in his fourth NHL game. For the first overall pick, Predators will look to keep him off the board here this evening. Nick Hague in the defensive zone, pressured by Nick Paul. Goes to the other side where Philip Forsberg tips it ahead. Turned around by Teddy Bluger and dumped it. Jack a shot on the retrieval for the Preds. Pass through the neutral zone off of Bork. To the Leafs defensive line where Stetcher and Ekman-Larsson go D-to-D. Hoglander steals. Hoglander to Bork. Down low Forsberg. Forsberg shoots. Save Stolarz. Another shot and a goal. Nils Hoglander has another. His second goal of the game. 3-0 Preds. 3:03 into the second. Nils Hoglander has three goals in his first three Preds games, including two in the first half of tonight's game. Forsberg had all the time in the world down low, whiffed on the shot. The puck came right to Hoglander just behind him, low right wing, and he backhanded it in. Wow. Second point of the game for both Forsberg and Hoglander. And Forsberg, who got his 400th career assist in the first period, makes it 4-0-1. 3-0 Preds, 16:57 left in the second. Puck goes out of play off the center ice faceoff. Maverick Bork with the secondary assist gets his first point as a Predator. Everything coming up Smashville right now. Already a season high three goals. Just 23 minutes. Into game number three. 3-0 Preds on the road in Toronto in the first road game of the fall. Preds control off a center ice faceoff. Lost Colton out with Matt Wood and Hoglander, who's on hat trick watch. Hoglander, who's left-handed, goes into the near side left corner. Taken away by the Leafs. Grew taps it for Duhaim on the Leafs' fourth line with Roslovic. Left side, Duhaim zips it off of Grew's right skate. Way too hot on that pass. Brady Shea clears. That is icing on the Preds on the fresh sheet of ice. Nils Hoglander at the Predators' second goal last game on the power play on Saturday. That was the go-ahead and eventual game-winning goal in the 2-1 win over the Stars. This is his seventh career multi-goal game. The first six with the Canucks, who he played the previous six seasons. Hoglander acquired by the Predators for a third-round pick in June after Chris McFarland became the general manager. Hoglander still just 25 years old, even though he has 6 years of NHL experience in Vancouver. Preds defending after the icing. Chris Tanev on the near right wing. Behind the net, Austin Matthews. Matthews to Tanev, the defenseman on the low right wall. Back to Matthews behind the net. No look backhand, intercepted by Colton. It was right to him, and he clears ahead to Hoglander. Hoglander has never had a hat trick in the NHL. Sorry, he got two goals in the early going today. Stamkos works hard in the neutral zone. Back to the Preds D line. Trapped in deep. Stamkos will chase it. And after his childhood friend Chris Tanev, puck goes off the side of the net. Stolarz has to wake up and play it away from Stamkos, which he does. Yossi spins at the blue line. Right point to Stamkos. High one-timer knocked away in front. Hunter, who that hit? I don't think it got to Stolarz. Per foot below the goal line. Matthews makes it past Stamkos out to the neutral zone. 3-0 Preds, 4.5 minutes into the second here in Toronto. We'll see in the defensive zone. Dots to check from his longtime teammate Colton Sissons in his first season with the Maple Leafs. Preds dump it in. Stolarz handles, gets it to McKenna, who taps it to John Tavares. Tavares into the offensive zone, left wing. Tavares shoots and scores. John Tavares beats Juuse Saros, short side shelf, high blocker. The Leafs are on the board, 3-1 Preds with 15:04 left in the second. And that will be Gavin McKenna's first NHL point with an assist coming out of the defensive zone. McKenna's first NHL assist will come on a goal by a man twice his age. 36-year-old John Tavares with the rushed goal. 3-1 Preds, 15:04 left in the second. The Leafs certainly have the firepower to overcome a 3-0 deficit. First goal of the season for Tavares, who had 31 last year. 36-year-old beginning his 18th season, half of which have been with the Leafs after being picked first overall by the Islanders. Puck out of play after the center ice faceoff. We'll try it again. That ovation for the announcement of Gavin McKenna's assist and first career point. The second assist goes to the goalie, Anthony Stolarz. Well, a unique one for McKenna to be in the middle of. A veteran, fellow first overall pick, John Tavares with the goal. McKenna with the primary assist, even though it came 150 feet away from the net. And the goalie at the secondary. 3-1 Preds, and that woke this crowd in Toronto up, and the Preds just took a penalty. Stolarz to the bench, shot from the point goes wide. Drury fires the puck off the backboards to touch up. And the Leafs' momentum can begin to boil. Drury is the guilty party. Here's the call.
1: That's about 18 minor penalty for hooking.
0: Reds will go shorthanded with 14:29 left in the second. Reds PK 1-for-1. Drury did slightly hook Brandon Duhaime as he went behind the net. Preds were shorthanded to begin the period, killed it off. They defend the net to our right, up 3-1 early in the second. Leafs with lots of firepower on their power play, they have the puck. Nylander left goal line, looks to the net, defended by Pervix, and Saros gloves a shot in tight down. Tavares able to elevate from just outside the crease. Saros flashes his golden glove and keeps it. Saros has been exceptional through this first week and a half of the season. In a .933 save percentage in his first two starts, allowing just four goals and making 56 saves. He's 10 out of 11 so far, and that was his best save yet. Still a minute 35 to kill. Brady Shea challenges Nylander, forces him down the wall. Back to Kirill Marchenko. Up high, Radish. Matthews doesn't want a one-timer. Neither does Radish. Radish changes the angle. Saves Saros on a long wrister. Radish center point. Gets it back from Nylander. Minute 15 left to kill for the Preds. Nylander down low. Tip save Saros. Puck still loose. Another save Saros. He got Marchenko with his blocker and the Preds clear. Saros' goal stick was inside the net when he made the second save. Leafs have momentum. Second half of this power play. McKenna has joined the top unit in Tavares' place. The rest of the big guns still out there. Yossi behind the net. Can't settle it to clear. Behind the net, Nylander to Gavin McKenna, far left wing. He's left-handed. Gets it to Marchenko. McKenna gets it back. Defended by Adam Edstrom. Nylander, left circle, across. Matthews in front, patted away Saros. Rebound, score. William Nylander from the right slot. Power play goal for the Leafs. It's gone from 3-0 to 3-2. 2 minutes and 2 seconds.

0: Leafs top unit with Gavin McKenna sneaking on, worked it around. The Predators had all rotated right. Matthews shot hit off of Saros' right pad. Nylander right there for the rebound, just inside the right circle. He settled it and shot it all in one motion. Saros' blocker side was vulnerable. 3-2, 13:02 left in the second. Leafs called to kick Teddy Bluger out of the faceoff on the center ice draw. He has some words for Maverick Bork. The Predators have not matched up well with the Maple Leafs in this current era of Leafs high scorers, especially here in Toronto. The Predators have not won in Toronto since 2019. The Predators have lost their last five games here. There are also 2 years where they didn't play. The first game canceled by COVID for the Predators would have been here in Toronto in March of 2020. And they didn't play the following season either with the modified schedule. So the Predators have not won here in Toronto in the past eight seasons. And we've got some sort of issue here, and we're going to take a TV timeout. Linesman Bevan Mills is saying, I don't know what's going on, but the red light is on, and TV went to break, so we're going to do the same. Preds probably would want that. The Leafs have momentum right now. Nashville 3, Toronto 2. 13:02 left in the second on the Regions Bank. Nashville Predators.
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0: Predators led 2-0 after one, led 3-0 early in the second. Now lead the Maple Leafs 3-2 with 13 minutes and 2 seconds left in the second period. In Toronto, Ontario, Canada, third game of the season and first road game for the Preds. My name is Max Hers. 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Well, we just had a commercial break that should not have happened. You're never supposed to go to commercial after a goal, but for some reason, Canadian national TV just started rolling commercials, and the refs said, well, they're in commercial break. They turn the light on. We got to stop the game. The Preds will absolutely take that with back-to-back goals just over 2 minutes apart and all the momentum on home ice on the Maple Leafs side right now. We'll get back to play with the center ice face-off that normally and always happens after a goal. Preds in their road white sweaters attacking right to left in the second. Leafs in blue go left to right. UC Saros in the net to our right has given up a pair in the last few shifts here. 1-5 on 5 to John Tavares on the rush. And one on the power play to Willie Nylander. Anthony Stolar is down to our left in net for the Leafs with his shiny silver chrome goalie mask. We are finally ready to get back to play after the goal. 3-2 Preds, 13:02 left in the second. Wow, this has been a really poorly administered moment of this game. Maverick Bork wins the draw. We are finally back to action over 3 minutes of real lifetime after the goal. Supposed to be 30 seconds. Red stuff it in, but the Leafs get on it first with their fourth line. Both Grew and Kristanev go back to back. Big collision by Forsberg into Grew. Both guys feeling it a little bit after that. Forsberg's helmet strap popped off. He's playing with his helmet unbuckled on his chin strap. So the Leafs dump it back in. Saros handles, hands off to Jakashot. Tipped dead by Marchessault. His lead pass too hot for Forsberg. Rimmed around by the Maple Leafs, back towards Saros. On the wall. After Bork off the wall and out of the Preds D zone. Jakashot joins the rush. Ozone right side. Ashot shoots. Tipped high by Morgan Riley. Marchessault holds it on the left wing wall. The Colton one-timer saved by Stolarz. It got through Riley as he went down to block it. Ross Colton's buzzing for the Preds. He takes another shot that Stolarz knocks away. Brady Shea pinches from the left point, but he couldn't get the puck. Adam Edstrom has his back to slow down the breakout. To the left side, Grew at the end of a shift. He needs a change as he chips it in. Jack Curry eyes up for the Preds. Into the offensive zone on the near side left wing. Curry to the net. Tip Edstrom. Saved and held by Stolarz in his right blocker armpit. Nice find by Jack Curry with big Adam Edstrom and his long stick going to the net. Preds will get an offensive zone faceoff as the two fourth liners, with the Preds going 11 forwards and 7D for the second game in a row. Curry and Edstrom combined for a good scoring chance. Second good chance tonight for Edstrom, who's looked good in his first week as a Pred. Congrats also to Adam Edstrom, who's playing his 100th NHL game tonight. 97 for the New York Rangers over the previous three seasons. Now three for the Preds in the past week. An offside called against the Preds as Adam Willsby unable to keep it alive. Alex Kerfoot let a shot go after the whistle, which was late. Now Easton Cowan, who is quite small, gives him a shove in the back, saying, well, I guess someone has to shove him for shooting after the whistle. It was nearly a good keep by Willsby, but the linesman Scott Cherry all the way from the other side called it. Neutral zone faceoff. Steven Stamkos wins it against his former Tampa teammate, Nick Paul. Colton Sissons hits Will Trudeau in the neutral zone. Preds steal behind the net. Kerfoot whiffed on the pass. It comes to Easton Cowan and flips it forward. Knocked out of the air by Sissons, who Adam Willsby rides into the wall. Ryan O'Reilly fills in for Willsby, gets it to Will Trudeau, the left-handed defenseman wearing number 85 for the Preds in his second NHL game. Born and raised Montrealer, imagine he is not a fan of the Toronto Maple Leafs. If Trudeau plays again next game, he'll get to play his third NHL game in his hometown. Perhaps the most fun arena to play in the NHL. And Preds fans will like this. His favorite player growing up as a young defenseman watching the Canadiens, P.K. Subban. Good choice, Will Trudeau. Leafs have the puck. 3-2 Preds coming up on the halfway point of the hockey game. 10:45 left in the second. Bromarchenko on the left wing. Preds keeping the Leafs to the outside here. Matthews left point. Long wrister. Knocked down by Saros. Rebound up for grabs. Under a couple of bodies. Saros sees it, and it trickles wide left into the corner. Trudeau sat on it as long as he could. Matthews out of the left corner. Now back to the point. Troy Stetcher keeps it alive on his right-handed backhand, playing the offside. Dienek and Larson had switched here. Shot blocked by Trudeau on Matthews. It's a long D-zone shift for the Preds. Over a minute and a half for both defensemen, Willsby and Trudeau. Jack Curry knows that, so he flips it in. Preds make a wholesale change. Predators 3, Maple Leafs 2 in Toronto. We are halfway through the game. 10 minutes left in the second. Roman Josi steps up and puts a body check on Marchenko. Preds have a 3-on-2 if they move. Josi right side into the zone, stops up. Backhands it deep for Forsberg to chase with Radish. Nils Höglander behind the net. He has 2 goals today. In search of his first NHL Hattie in his third game as a Pred. Haig loses it. Bank pass just ahead of Roslovic. Otherwise, it would have been a 2-on-1 for the Leafs. Saros recovers. Josi can't hit one of the forwards, and that's icing against the Predators. Smashville Sports Series, a fan favorite giveaway last year, is back with Outdoorsman Night on Tuesday, October 13th, a week from tonight against the Golden Knights. The first 5,000 fans will get a Preds Gold fishing vest presented by World Bass Enterprises. You get a special ticket package to get a bucket hat at NashvillePredators.com/themenights. Face off to UC Saros' right after the icing. Matt Wood warned. After an icing, both guys get a false draw. Wood against John Tavares. Wood wins it. Well done by Matt Wood, playing center full-time this year. Bank pass ahead in between Wood and Hoglander, and it's another icing. Wood went to the bench. He stuck out there. A lot of new stuff on Matt Wood's plate this season. Playing center alongside Philip Forsberg, playing on the top power play, killing penalties as an NHLer for the first time. Wood is tired here, almost a minute into his shift. He's the last guy back in position for this faceoff, and he loses it. Nylander to Radish, right point, long shot, tip, save Saros. Hit off the bottom of his glove and landed in between his legs. Predators 3, Maple Leafs 2, 9:19 left in the second period on the Regions Bank. Nashville Predators.
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0: Predators lead the Toronto Maple Leafs 3-2 with 9:19 left in the second period here in Toronto. My name is Max Hurst. Preds led 2-0 after 1, 3-0 early in the second, then the Leafs got two back. Preds goals by Steven Stamkos on the power play in the first, then two from Nils Hoglander, both working the net front in tight and getting second chances. One late in the second, one late in the first, I should say, one early in the second. And then the Leafs got two back, one from John Tavares and one from Willie Nylander on the power play. Preds defending the net to our right, wearing their road white sweaters here in Toronto. Leafs in their home blue. Gavin McKenna has the puck. He has his first NHL point today. Riley to McKenna. Quick pass up high. Nylander shoots, missed wide right. Changing the angle on a wrister as he was blocked off by Maverick Corp. Perfect gets it clear. Cesaro's in the net to our right. Steven Stamkos flexes his stick, makes sure it's all good after deflecting a Radish dump it. Perfect leads the rush 3-on-3. Right side Maverick Bourque. Bourque shoots! Blocked away by Stolarz. Maverick Bourque has his first point as a Pred with an assist earlier this period. Still looking for his first goaling goal. Tavares comes back. Finds a defenseman joining. It's McCabe. His shot blocked by Nick Perbix. 3-2 Preds. 8.5 minutes left in the second. Nils Hoglander has two goals. Philip Forsberg has two assists. So the two guys with multiple points.

Zanev's pass to the middle, blocked by Nick Hague, who stands strong on his skates. And also bumps away Duhame, trying to fish it out from under him. Yoshi with his eyes up, makes it out of the D zone to Jack Drury, who pokes it ahead. Two on two for Kerfoot and Edstrom. Kerfoot lost it for a moment, forced to tap it deep. Edstrom finishes his check on Tanev in the corner. Will Trudeau, right point. This fired the backhand pass for Yossi. Picked up by Crew, who's hit by Edstrom, who's been hitting hard tonight. Right side, Teddy Bluger shoots. Walker saves Saros. Rebound to Kerfoot, high in the D zone. He ants out of Edstrom, who backhands it in. Riders make a wholesale change. Troy Stetcher leads the rush. This pass missed Easton Cowan. Hoglander backtracks in the neutral zone. Forsberg to Hoglander, leads him in. Hoglander beats out the icing. Behind the net to our left. They connect with Wood. Turned around by Toronto. They call it Oliver Ekman-Larsson. Another pass way too hard. Hoglander up ahead, intercepted. We're going back and forth right now through the neutral zone. Ekman-Larsson rims it in. Knocked down by Saros. Find the Preds goal to our right. Matt Wood gets away from Cowan and Sissons. The Preds finally get the puck deep. Everybody other than Forsberg changes. Predators 3, Maple Leafs 2, 6:40 left in the second. Tipped ahead by Colton Sissons, wearing number 15 for the Maple Leafs, not his usual number 10, which is retired. Right side, Stamkos shoots and scores! Steven Stamkos scores his second goal of the game and reestablishes the Predators 2-goal lead. A right wing rush wrister, 4-2 Predators, 6:30 left in the second. Stamkos lets it fly, high glove on Anthony Stolarz, set up by O'Reilly, who took it in right down the middle on the rush. Three goals for Stamkos to start the season in three games. He and Nils Hoglander each have a pair, and the Predators lead 4-2. That was big. Felt like the Leafs had all the momentum after going down 3-0 and cutting it to 3-2. Preds tilt the game back in their direction with the first frosty goal of the season, 4-2 Nashville. Marchenko passes across as Brady Shea's stick gets caught up in Marchenko. Now Marchenko loses the puck out of the zone. That first frosty of the season. Contact in the neutral zone, Marchenko fell over, crowd on a penalty, nothing called on Stamkos. Matthews hands off to Tanev, right side Roslovic. Matthews below the goal line, spins in the near right wing corner. Stamkos intercepts, now Roslovic again, lost it. O'Reilly tied up by Roslovic, you don't see that a lot. O'Reilly loses a stick battle, Leafs still have the O-zone alive. Right side McKenna shoots and scores! Gavin McKenna scores his first NHL goal for the Maple Leafs. 4-3 Predators, 5:29 left in the second. The 18-year-old first overall pick, the Wizard of Whitehorse, all the way from the Yukon Territory to the GTA. Gavin McKenna is on the board with a beautiful wrister from just inside the right circle. Going crossbody, high blocker on Juuse Saros. McKenna already had his first NHL point tonight. Now he has his first NHL goal. The first overall pick, who played his draft year one and done at Penn State last season. Before that, a superstar in the WHL for the Medicine Hat Tigers. He's got his first NHL goal. Preds still lead by one. 4-3, 5:10 left in the second. Here's the ovation. Preds working it around. Forsberg can't connect with Bork. Back to left point for Hague, and a penalty called in front against Ross Colton for knocking down Jake McCabe at the net front. Preds will be shorthanded with a one-goal lead when we come back. 4:54 left in the second. Now we got some extracurriculars with Nick Hague coming in, getting in between Tanev and McCabe.

0: the Leafs shutdown pair.
1: Preds lead 4-3, just under 5 minutes left in the second. Colton's going. See if anybody's going with him. I don't think so. Here is the penalty announcement. Maybe? Here we go.
2: Okay. That's right. It's
1: a cross check. Preds lead by one. Back after this on the Regions Bank Nashville Predators Radio Network.
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1: Predators 4, Toronto Maple Leafs 3 here in Toronto. 4:54 left in the second. My name's Max Herz. The building is alive after Gavin McKenna's first NHL goal. Predators have led all the way. They led 2-0 after one. Then in the second, they've led 3-0, 3-2, 4-2, and now 4-3, and they're shorthanded. Matthews in front, backhanded wide by Tavares. Preds killing a penalty at the net to our right. Ross Colton for cross-checking. He's trying to tie the game. They've got offensive momentum right now with their big guns on the ice for the power play. They're 1-for-2 so far tonight. Pass down low, handcuff Marchenko from Radish. Matthews right side. Back to Darren Radish. Austin Matthews right point. Away from Brady Shea. 40 seconds kill. Kerfoot, and a chance to clear from Nylander. Can't do it, but Jack Drury plays a bank pass, skates it ahead, and clears it all the way down. Four minutes left in the second. Minute five left in the penalty. Predators 4, Maple Leafs 3. Tavares enters on the left wing, defended by Willsby. Behind the net, Willsby and Josi team up. O'Reilly had a moment to try and clear, can't secure it. Nylander up high, bank pass, gets away from Radish and out over the blue line. Tip back in, stolen by Josi. Oh, that was almost a penalty as his clear hit just at the top of the glass at the penalty box. But it hit glass, went all the way down. Crowd cheering for Gavin McKenna on the ice with the second power play unit. 30 seconds left on the Leaf power play. McKenna threads it through, knocked away from Willsby before it got to Ross Levin. Saros lost his goal stick. It's behind the net. Well, the Preds clear, so he can go and grab it. 15 seconds left to kill. 3:10 left in the second. Preds 4, Leafs 3. Big Paul into the zone. Pass evades Cowan. Josi can't clear. Josi gets a second try and makes no mistake this time. 3 seconds left. Ross Colton will be released, and the Preds' PK is 2-for-3. Roslovic right side, shoots wide. Forsberg on the rebound, fresh off the bench after the kill. Airborne pass ahead to Adam Edström, his fellow Swedish countryman. Edström is from Karlstad, Sweden. Shot on, caught and held by the Leafs goalie, Anthony Stolarz. It's a harmless left point shot by Haig, looking for some action in front. Now Nils Höglander will get pushing and shoving with Easton Cowan. Preds up 4-3, 2:36 left in the second here in Toronto. Two goals for Steven Stamkos, two goals for Nils Höglander. The Leafs have four different goal scorers. Three different goal scorers, trailing 4-3. John Tavares, Willie Nylander, and Gavin McKenna. Austin Matthews has two assists. McKenna has goal and an assist. Left circle offensive zone faceoff for the Predators. Matt Wood will take it on his offside against Colton Sissons for the Leafs. Sissons unsurprisingly wins it on his strong right. Duhaime on the wall. Goes back to Jake McCabe. And that will be icing against the Leafs as McCabe tried to hit Sissons in the neutral zone. Well, we know everybody in Smashville loves Colton Sissons. He was traded away two summers ago, heading into the final year of that lengthy contract he signed with the Predators in the late 2010s. Made it to the Cup Final last year with the Golden Knights. That is a name we would love to see on the Stanley Cup. We wish it was with the Preds after Colton Sissons had that hat trick in Game 6 of the Conference Final in 2017 against the Ducks to get the Preds to the Cup Final for the first and only time ever. He also had a goal in the Stanley Cup Final that never went on the board. See what he can get done here in Toronto as he battles with Jack Eichon just outside the Predators' offensive blue line. Eichon pins Sissons against the wall. Preds win the puck. Forsberg lifts it in on a back end. Matt Wood on the wall with help from Höglander. Höglander in close support. Now battles with Sissons on the far side. That's the Predators' right wing. Sissons can't get it out through Forsberg. Good battle between the two longtime teammates. And Sissons gets on it. Runs into Josi hard. Now a big hit by Duhaime sends Eichon to the ice. Troy Stetcher shoots, save Saros. Rebound trickles down Saros' right arm and is cleared by the Preds. Forsberg with a butt check on Nylander. Höglander knocked over as he goes flying. Nothing called for any of the big hits on that shift. Last one, I think Höglander thought he was tripped. Minute 35 left in the second. Predators 4, Maple Leafs 2. Brady Shea kicks the puck in the air. Troy Stetcher on the Leafs D-line. Shots are 20-19 Maple Leafs. In this period, shots are 11-9 Toronto. Stamkos steals. Right wing O-zone to Bork. Bork back to Stamkos behind the net wrap. Save Stolarz. Bork in the trapezoid. More big hitting going on back there with Ekman Larson. Leafs settle down. So Nylander whips it ahead. Matthews can't handle. Final minute of the second. Preds 4, Leafs 3. Third game of the season and first road game of the season. Not even in the third, and it's already by far the highest scoring Predators game of the season. Same for the Leafs. Jack Drury into the O-zone for Nashville, wearing an alternate Captain A for the first time. He will do that in all road games this year. Hague's shot knocked away by Radish. He battled with Kerfoot at the net front. 25 seconds as Kirill Marchenko comes in. Roslovic shoots, saves Saros. Kerfoot on the rebound. He scoots forward. Dumps it in with 18 seconds on the clock. Kerfoot walled off by Radish. Big hit by Adam Edstrom on Morgan Riley. Puck bounces out to the neutral zone. 5 seconds left in the second period. Sent back in by Drury. Stolarz settles it, and the second period is over. End of two. Predators 4. Maple Leafs 3. The Preds have not trailed in this game. They led 2-0 after one, 3-0 early in the second. Leafs cut it to 3-2. Preds got it back to 4-2. Then the Leafs cut it to 4-3. Nils Höglander and Steven Stamkos each have two goals for your Predators here in tonight's game. Philip Forsberg has two assists for the Preds. Gavin McKenna has his first two NHL points with a goal and an assist for the Maple Leafs. And Austin Matthews has two assists for Toronto. Shots on goal through two. Maple Leafs 21, Predators 19. Your score at the second intermission, Predators 4, Maple Leafs 3. Chris Mason from Predators TV will join Chase McCabe to talk this game over coming up next. Nice to see Mace to join us. The man, so good. He's a dual citizen of U.S. and Canada, so of course he can be on both TV and the radio. That's coming up next. Predators 4, Maple Leafs 3 after 2. This is the Regions Bank Nashville Predators Radio Network.
6: 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The second intermission report is next on the Regions Bank Nashville Predators Radio Network.
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7: Predators hold a 4-3 lead after two periods of play. Two goals by Steven Stamkos, two by Nils Höglander, and Toronto not going away, including the first career goal by Gavin McKenna. Chase McCabe with you here in Smashville as we break this down. Back here, we head back to Scotiabank Arena, and Chris Mason of Scripps Sports and Preds TV has been nice enough to come over. C-Mace, I know you're from the area, but we appreciate it.
8: From the area, but always happy to hop on with you, Constable, and it is my honor.
7: Oh, well, it's my honor, too. This has been a fun game to watch, and look, I got to start with the goaltender. I feel like UC Saros, who's played every game this year, obviously they've had to kill some off. You've had some firepower from McKenna and Nylander and Tavares, guys you expect to do that, but I think Juice has played a nice game.
8: He's keeping him in it. I thought that was a big save at the end of the period, but you know, when you're playing the Leafs and they're so top heavy with, you know, two superstar lines, you knew it was a matter of time. There's so much pressure on this team to win here in Toronto. They've got off to somewhat of a slow start. They're heading out on a big road trip out west after this game. A lot of talk about Gavin McKenna, pointless through the first three, but you could see him settling in, and you know, they're just not going to go away. And I thought you allow them kind of back in the game. You take a couple penalties and you could really see the Leafs start to settle in and, you know, kind of took over, I think, in that second period.
7: Preds fans were probably not that familiar with Nils Höglander when he came over, but he's made a really big impact early on. How important has that been in addition to the guys that you expect to be on the score sheet night in and night out like Steven Stamkos?
8: He's been great, and that's exactly what they got. You know, they got a guy last year who had a really tough year. I don't think he played his first game till December. You know, Vancouver was a mess. They were in shambles there. So it was a really tough year. And you're getting a guy that you're going to get on a bounce back. He's got a fresh start. This is a guy that scored 20-plus in the league. He's a really tenacious player. And I think one of the things I love about him and the way the Preds are playing, actually, in the offensive zone is they hunt pucks down. As soon as they get possession, they're attacking the net. There's so many more shooters on this team in that initiative to just take the puck to the net, and all three of his goals, he's been right on the side of the net, right in front, and he just causes havoc, and he's done a really good job. And I think, you know, the chemistry that Matthew Wood and Philip Forsberg and Nils Höglander had in the preseason, you never know how that's going to translate and carry over into the regular season, but they haven't missed a beat. So a great start to the season for him.
7: Mace, one thing Andrew Brunette has preached is finishing, playing the full 60 minutes, and we've seen this team come out swinging, you know, in this game. They had to fight in the last game to get the win. What do you want to see in the third period?
8: I want to see a third period like they had against Dallas. Same situation. You got a one-goal lead. You're going in. You know that you're going to get Toronto's best in that period. You're probably going to have to take on some water, but just to really keep your composure. We talked to Darby Hendrickson on the TV broadcast, and he said, hey, trust your teammates. You know, trust that they're going to do your job. Sometimes when you get in the defensive zone, you get running around. You know, you try to over-defend. You try to help out a little too much instead of just staying in your position. Trust that your teammate is going to get the job done, as they did against Dallas in that game. You know, they spent a lot of time in the defensive zone, but they were able to handle it because they trusted their teammate to do the job. And, you know, just take care of your own responsibility. So I'm hoping to see the same response here in the third in Toronto.
7: Mace, we appreciate you jumping over here on the radio side. It is good to talk to you. Please take care of Big Bill and Lindsay as well over there on Scripps Sports, but we appreciate it.
8: You know I will. We'll take care. Thanks for having me, guys.
7: Absolutely. That is Chris Mason, again, doing the broadcast on the TV side with Willie Donick and Lindsay Rowley, and, of course, Skillsy and Kara Hammer back here in Smashville. We'll come back, give you the scores around the league and more stats. Up next, Predators lead 4-3 after 2 in the second intermission report on the Regions Bank Nashville Predators Radio Network.
4: Hi, I'm Nicole Kidman. 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
7: Predators lead the Maple Leafs 4-3 after two periods of play. Chase McCabe with you here in Smashville. Two goals by Steven Stamkos. Two by Nils Höglander, and then John Tavares, William Nylander. And congratulations to Gavin McKenna, first career NHL goal, probably first of many. And Austin Matthews getting that primary assist. He's got a two-point night. But the Predators hold the 4-3 lead. We'll get you full scores in the postgame show and a full breakdown of this one. But coming up next, the highlights of that second period. Preds up 4-3 after two on the second intermission report on the Regions Bank Nashville Predators.
21: Ladies and gentlemen, we have arrived in Philadelphia. 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
26: The Predators hit the ice for the second period with a 2-0 lead over the Maple Leafs in Toronto. Down low, Forsberg. Forsberg shoots. Save Stolarz. Another shot and a goal. Nils Höglander has another. 3-0 Preds. Carson to the offensive zone. Left wing. Tavares shoots and scores. John Tavares beats Juuse Saros. Short side shelf. High blocker. The Leafs are on the board. 3-1 Preds with 15:04 left in the second. Nylander, left circle, across, Matthews in front, patted away, Saros, rebound, score. William Nylander from the right slot. Power play goal for the Leafs. It's gone from 3-0 to 3-2, 2 minutes and 2 seconds. Savage is retired. Right side, Stamkos shoots and scores! Steven Stamkos scores his second goal of the game. 4-2 Predators. 6:30 left in the second. Leafs still have the Ozone alive. Right side, McKenna shoots and scores. Gavin McKenna scores his first NHL goal for the Maple Leafs. 4-3 Predators. 5:29 left in the second. End of two. Predators 4. Maple Leafs 3.
25: 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The third period is next on the Regions Bank Nashville Predators Radio Network.
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9: This game, and they have a one-goal lead going into the third period of the third game of the season. Predators 4, Maple Leafs 3 as we start the third. My name is Max Herz. The Preds are 1-1 to start the year, looking...

0: there 2-1 last Thursday at home against the Wild. Beat the Stars. They lost 3-1 last Thursday, then beat the Stars 2-1 on Saturday for their first win of the year. O'Reilly wins the D-zone draw. He's 2-for-2 to start the period. John Tavares for the Leafs is 13-1 on faceoffs in this game. He has not taken one yet in the third. Up to the Predators' offensive zone, below us to your right. Chris Tanev tied up in the corner by Alex Kerfoot, the former Maple Leaf in his third game as a Pred. Kerfoot played here four seasons, 2019 to 2023. Roman Josi starts the Predator breakout. Second man of the third period. Preds up 4-3. Dipped in by O'Reilly as everybody else changes. He'll do the same. Looked ahead in the air by the Leafs. Brady Shea on it ahead of Willie Nylander. It was a goal in this game for the Maple Leafs. Steven Stamkos and Nils Höglander each have two goals for the Preds. John Tavares, William Nylander, and Gavin McKenna have the goals for the Leafs. McKenna has his first NHL point with an assist and his first NHL goal. His fourth NHL game. Number one overall pick had not put a point on the board in the Leafs' first three contests of the season. Tavares ahead 2-on-3 with Nylander. Pushed to the left wing wall by Adam Willsby, who's had a good night defensively. Tavares lifts his stick and steals the puck back. Hands off to Nylander right wing. Marked up by Trudeau. Nylander comes to the left side now, and he's knocked down by Adam Willsby, who steals it clean with a poke check. Forsberg right side, kicks it in deep. Nylander slow getting back. Adam Willsby and William Nylander are both from Stockholm, and Willsby trains in the summer sessions that Willie Nylander runs. Stolarz makes a save with his mask on a soft shot. It popped the strap off his mask, so he thinks. He asked for a stoppage, but now he flexes out his mask as the puck goes the other way, and he says, you know what, I'm good. Play continues. 17:20 left in the third. Predators 4, Maple Leafs 3 in Toronto. Puck on the wall in the Preds' offensive zone. Marchessault goes back to the point. Down the right wing wall to Maverick Bourque. Knocked over by Bo Grew for the Leafs. Chipped around to Pred by Jake McCabe. 3-on-3 for Toronto. McCabe left side, shoots. Pad save Saros. Pass off the pads doesn't work as Marchessault backchecks the rebound away. One-timer knocked away by Saros. Duhame let it fly from atop the right circle, and the Preds clear the zone and make a change. 3 minutes and 15 seconds into the third. Preds taking care of a 4-3 lead. Gavin McKenna on the left wing. The slim left-handed winger is hit and stripped. He lost his stick. Colton Sisson steals back for the Leafs in the neutral zone. Sisson's played against the Predators twice for the Knights last season. Now playing against them for the Maple Leafs, his new team for the next 2 years on a 2-year contract. $4.3 million per year for Sisson's this year and next year. McKenna can't chase down a bank pass in the neutral zone. Josi hits Höglander, who catches the puck out of the air, drops it. Passes back to Haig in the defensive zone, who flips it high under the scoreboard. Preds get a much-needed change. Short shifts, early third. Preds 4, Leafs 3. Shots a 3-2 Leafs so far this period. Jack Roslovic handles high in the Predators zone. Pass intercepted by O'Reilly, the best stick in the league, does it again. Not only does he stop the puck from getting to Marchenko, he never let it leave his blade. Clears the zone, and the Leafs chip it back in. Shea slaps it ahead. Kerfoot handles at the red line. Preds could go 4-on-4 here. Right side, Pervix loaded up a slapper. Got stick check from behind by Roslovic. Kerfoot backtracks into the neutral zone. Brady Shea calmly backskates. Makes it ahead. Taken away by Matthews through Colton. Shea did not put enough oomph on that pass. Jack Curry wins it back for Nashville. Flips it backhand clear to center red. Colton's stick broke. Radish hits Edstrom as Adam Edstrom dumps it in. Jonathan Marchessault gets the double shift here with Edstrom and Drury. The Predators' 2 fourth liners as they dress 11 forwards and 7 defensemen. Easton Cowan left wing, defended by Adam Willsby. Two guys in their second NHL seasons. Radish shoots, love save Saros. He never even left his skates. 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D-zone faceoff to Saros' left. Jack Drury goes full send and falls over. And Tavares is the one who is kicked out of the faceoff. So the best faceoff man in the arena tonight is out. Drury will take it now against William Nylander, and Nylander wins it. Morgan Rielly sneaks down the right wing wall. Backhand pass tipped on net and caught, then held by Saros after it hit off his Predhead logo. John Tavares got a slight deflection. Defended by Will Trudeau in his second NHL game for the Preds. Trudeau made his NHL debut 3 days ago. He will celebrate his 24th birthday at the end of this week on Sunday. If he goes again for the Preds on Thursday, he will get to play in his hometown of Montreal. Another D-zone draw for Drury, and again, a false drop. John Tavares won it, and he's getting a little heated with linesman Scott Cherry. Drury is kicked out of the draw. Neither guy was happy with that puck drop. Marchessault will step in against Tavares. This should be a likely win for Tavares with Marchessault on his offside. The Preds were playing King of the Dot in practice all week, and Marchessault did amazing, but he said he can only take them on his strong right side and only against right-handed opponents. Then he added, except for Ryan O'Rielly, because I'm in his head. There's a glimpse into the mind of Jonathan Marchessault. Preds lead 4-3, 14:20 left in the third. Nashville wishing that clock would tick a little bit faster here in Toronto, up a goal. Morgan Rielly starts the breakout. Cowan goes skate to stick into the O zone. Hands off for Grew, who's immediately stripped by Matt Wood. Forsberg on the loose puck. Ahead to Purbix. He gets the red line. Softly chips it in. Hoglander on the forecheck. Spins away from Tanev. Hoglander comes up the wall now. He has two goals in this game. Nils Hoglander, his third game as a Pred. The former Canuck in search of his first career Hattie. Lyson washed out against the Leafs as Adam Willsby gets back and the puck dies at the goal line. Willsby to Bork. Bork with some room to skate into the offensive zone. Far side left wing. Maverick Bork, another new Pred acquired from the Stars via trade this summer for a second and third round pick. And signed to a six-year contract with the Preds for $5.5 million per year. Preds also got Ilya Lyubushkin in that deal. Stars wanted to get rid of his salary. Lyubushkin yet to appear in the Preds' first three games. Gavin McKenna skates ahead and gets some cheers. Nick Paul stripped by Colton. McKenna back to the point for Stetcher. Beckman Larson, he shoots. Missed high and wide left. Saros saw that floating wrister all the way. Beckman Larson's pass tipped. Knocked out of the zone by Marchessault ahead of his running mate Bork. But it comes back to Josi. Bork on the offensive half of the neutral zone. Pinned against the near glass by Nick Paul. Got traded from the Lightning to the Leafs this summer for Dennis Hildeby and a couple of picks. He's made some moves this summer with new management and a new head coach. John Chayka, the former GM of the Coyotes, is their new GM. Big analytics guy. Leafs legend Matt Sundin is his second in command as the senior advisor on hockey ops. Paul ahead. He's got room. Paul is stopped by Saros. Talk to me, Juice. Preds still ahead 4-3. 12:15 left in the third. Kerfoot into the corner. Offensive zone. Stamkos almost had O'Rielly, who got a little too deep. The pass goes all the way back to the D zone where Saros handles. Leaves it for Shea. Shea stripped by Austin Matthews behind the net. Shea does a good job to tie him up to get some help. Forces Matthews to the corner. Right point. Radish gives it away to Edstrom. Edstrom darts through the neutral zone at 6'7". He took a stick up high. And it rolls in on Stolarz, who covers. Edstrom wants a call. He's checking for blood. There is no penalty called. And we'll take a break. 11:48 left in the third. Predators still up 4-3 on the Maple Leafs in the first road game of the season. The third game of the season overall. Preds 4, Leafs 3, 11:48 left in the third on the Regions Bank, Nashville Predators Radio Network.
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0: Predators lead the Maple Leafs 4-3 in Toronto. 11:48 left in the third. Max Herz back with you. Jerry Garcia night is coming to Smashville next Thursday night, October 15th, when the Preds play the Sharks. You need a special ticket package to get an exclusive Jerry Garcia Preds hoodie with a donation to the Rex Foundation, supporting grassroots groups in the arts, sciences, and education. 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Preds up a goal, under 12 left in the third. Offensive zone faceoff controlled by Forsberg with the winger win. Preds attacking the end to our right. Nashville in their road whites, Leafs in all blue. Anthony Stolar is in the net to our right for Toronto. UC Saros in net with a one-goal lead and 24 saves under his belt, all the way down to our left. Preds starting a three-game road trip, the first roadie of the season. They'll be in Montreal Thursday and Ottawa Saturday night. Nylander, low right side for the Leafs. Behind the net, Austin Matthews, pass blocked by Nick Pervins. McCabe throws it on net, backhanded high by Nylander. Tried to deflect it on the backhand. Flicked it over the net. Down low, Roslovic shoots and scores on a beautiful stick handling move. Tie game. 4-4 with 11:06 left in the third. Jack Roslovic's first goal as a Leaf is a beauty. Austin Matthews set him up. Roslovic went forehand, backhand, forehand. Went all the way back onto his forehand and flipped it over UC Saros' glove. No one in between the shooter and the goaltender. For the first time since the Predators took the lead 7 minutes in, they do not have the lead any longer. 4-4 with 11:06 left in the third. Jack Roslovic. Assisted by Austin Matthews and William Nylander. Third assist for Matthews. Second point for Nylander, who also has a goal. Jack Roslovic, playing on his fifth team in the last four seasons, has a home in Toronto for the two-year contract. Wilsby shoots, saves Stolarz. Reds trying to get back ahead. They've had the puck for an entire shift since the goal against. Out on the left side, Duhaime. Through Trudeau, goes behind the net, runs into his teammate Kirill Marchenko. Leafs have completely changed up the lines here in the third under first-year head coach Jim Hiller, previously the coach of the Kings. Crowd is awake on a Tuesday night in Toronto. Reds trying to get the forecheck going. Metstrom hits Colton Sissons. Almost forced an icing, but the puck curled back. McKay back on it to Josi, who finds Jack Curry in the D-zone. He banks it out. Through Edstrom, no icing. It went on goal anyway. And Stolar's forced to cover. Adam Edstrom gives him a nice hockey stop in the face. And that draws some ire from Nick Paul, Colton Sissons. Now everybody's in the mix. Nick Hague, the fourth Pred in, drags Paul out of the pile by the back of his sweater collar. And we are going to have at least one penalty here for after-whistle activities. Hague and Troy Stetcher disengage. Excuse me, that's Duhame, not Stetcher. Everybody breaks it up. The faceoff will come out. That may be it. I guess that was what the referee was signaling. No penalty. Hague went into the scrum, so it won't be an Ozone draw. But no penalty. With exactly 10 minutes left in the third. Predators 4, Maple Leafs 4. Faceoff will be in the neutral zone, just outside the Predators' offensive zone. In front of the Maple Leaf bench. Maverick Borton for the Preds against former Pred Colton Sissons for the Maple Leafs. Philip Forsberg and Nick Paul practically flipped spots on the left wing of that faceoff by the time it was actually dropped as they tangled up. Some of the guys involved in that scrum are still out there, including Paul and Sissons for the Leafs. Final 10 minutes of a tie game, early season hockey action. Gavin McKenna in the neutral zone. Leads Jake McCabe, who zips it in. Sissons on the near left wing wall. Bodied up by Josi. Sean knocks McKenna's stick away. A fair fight between two undersized guys. Sean wins the battle, and the Preds break out. Josi, Forsberg, and Marcia so ahead 3-on-3. Josi chips it in. He'll peel back and let Forsberg forecheck. Marchessault loses it to Sissons. He banks it around O'Reilly and down. It's the end of the shift for all the Leafs. 9 minutes left, 4-4 tie. Kerfoot hits Darren Radish on the forecheck. Kerfoot, O'Reilly, and Stamkos out together. Even with 11 forwards, the Preds have kept the lines pretty consistent tonight. Right side, Marchenko for the Leafs. He shoots, saves Saros. No rebound under that blocker arm. 8:47 left in the third. The Leafs have tied the game on a Jack Roslovic goal set up by Austin Matthews, third assist of the game. Predators 4, Maple Leafs 4. 8:47 left in the third on the Regions Bank. Nashville Predators race.
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0: Predators and Maple Leafs tied 4-4, 8:47 left in the third. Max Herr is with you, welcoming you back to Toronto. 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Fans across the Predators' TV viewing market can now watch games over the air on the Spot Nashville Channel 28, on their cable provider, or streaming through the official Nashville Predators app. Learn everything you need to know at NashvillePredators.com/TV. Preds win and chip out a D-zone faceoff. Tied 4-4 in a game they led 2-0 after one, 3-0 in the second, 3-2, then 4-2, then 4-3, and now we're tied. Leafs are offside. Juuse Saros stationed in the net to our left. Predators in their road white sweaters. Saros in his all Preds gold pads. Same getup he's had for years now. Preds go left to right. Leafs in their home blues go right to left. Neutral zone faceoff between Austin Matthews and Steven Stamkos. two of the four number one overall picks in this game. Steven Stamkos, 2008, John Tavares, 09, Austin Matthews, 2016, Gavin McKenna, 2026. McKenna has his first two NHL points tonight in his fourth NHL game with an assist and then a goal. Steven Stamkos has two goals for the Preds. Same for Nils Höglander. Leafs have the puck. Nylander shoots and scores. .11 left in the third. The first Leaf lead. 5-4 Toronto. Third point for Nylander. Two goals and an assist. Came in on the rush. It was really a 3-on-4. The Preds had the numbers advantage. Hague pinched into the middle, leaving Nylander wide open on the right. Austin Matthews found him. That is Matthews' fourth assist of the hockey game. The Predators are challenging for offside. And that is one you don't challenge unless you think you're going to win it, because you get a penalty if you're wrong. Well, let's take a look. It was a rush entry. Matthews coming down the middle. And Nylander was the one in early on the right wing. Ryan O'Reilly back checking hard through the neutral zone. Slowed Austin Matthews down just enough that the puck left his blade and sat on the blue line before going over. That play by Ryan O'Reilly should just take a goal off the board if the Preds win this challenge. On what would have been the first Predator deficit in the game with 8:14 left in the third, it would have been Austin Matthews' fourth primary assist. But it looks like it's coming off the board. Here's the announcement from referee Pierre Lambert.
14: They're reviewing the play. It was determined the play was offside. Therefore, there's no goal. 8:14 back on the clock, please.
0: Predators win the challenge. We remain tied. 4-4 with 8:14 left in the third. Ryan O'Reilly does it all. It was close, but it was offside. After last game, Preds coach Andrew Rodette said Ryan O'Reilly put on, quote, a masterclass playing defense to close out a game. Well, that was a back-checking masterclass. Takes a goal off the board, quiets the crowd in Toronto, keeps the Preds from going behind for the first time. Still 4-4 with just over 8 minutes left in regulation here in Toronto. Leafs with the neutral zone draw and rim it back in. Marchenko lost the puck as he tried to get a shot away in the middle. Jack Drury carries out for the Predators. Drury dumps it in. Drury hit hard by Oliver Ekman-Larsson. Behind the net, Kerfoot a little late getting there. Tavares comes ahead with Cowan. Marchenko late joining the rush. Ekman-Larsson's there too. Backhand pass kicked off William Trudeau's skate. Cowan up high, forward filling in. Chopped away by Jack Drury, and the Preds have it out. Kerfoot gets the red line, flips it onto his left-handed forehand, goes off the glass and deep. Forming contact from young diminutive Easton Cowan. Both those guys exit. Höglander steals high in the zone. Taken back by Sissons for the Leafs. Troy Stetcher makes it ahead. Shots are 29-24 of Toronto. 8-5 Leafs, the shots on goal this period. The Leafs have the only goal of the period from Jack Rossovic to tie the game. 2-0 Preds after one. 4-3 Nashville after two. Gavin McKenna intercepted by Matt Wood. Two guys with bright futures. The wise old 21-year-old Wood wins that battle against the 18-year-old Gavin McKenna, who, if you're ready to feel old, scored his first NHL goal tonight. He was born on December 20th, 2007. Leafs send it in. All quiet here in Toronto with 6:30 left in a tie game. Preds 4, Leafs 4. Right point, Darren Radish. Back down low. Kick off the Dashers, evades Teddy Bluger. Perbix absorbs a check in the corner from Duhaime. Maverick Bork ties up Bluger. Duhaime gets some help from Beau Grew, lodges it free. Shot from the side, knocked away by Saros. Bank attempt by Radish. He shoots another one, blocked by Purbix, former Lightning teammate. Nick Purbix there to prevent a couple of chances, and Ross Colton deflects it up into the crowd. And now we got action in the neutral zone. Some pushing and shoving between Brandon Duhaime and Ross Colton. 5:55 left in regulation. Predators 4, Maple Leafs 4. Back with the finish of the third period on the Regions Bank Nashville Predators Radio Network.
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Predators 4, Maple Leafs 4 in the third game of the season here in Toronto. 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Tie game, third period. Max Hurst here in Toronto, Ontario, Canada. Preds looking to go from 1-1 to 2-1 in game number 3. The Leafs finish up a season-opening 4-game homestand on which they're 1-2. Josi comes into the offensive zone. Josi throws it in front, just missed Stamkos on the back door, who tipped it high and wide. Stamkos looking for a hat trick. It's a good find by Josi. 4-4 game, Preds going left to right. Here they come with Forsberg right side. He stops up, plays it counterclockwise behind the goal to our right. Anthony Stolarz in the net for the Leafs. Loose puck in front, poked away by Stolarz. After an active stick by O'Reilly, nearly sprung Forsberg straight atop the crease. O'Reilly all over Roslovic, knocks it away. Kerfoot on it now as the Preds make a change on the fly. Kerfoot has it high in the offensive zone. 5 minutes left, tie game, third period, 4-4. Perfect from the right point. Can't get it through Matthews to the corner. Matthews gets it out, but not to Marchenko, his intended target. Said Perfix finds Shea, and he puts it back deep. Giveaway. Drury shoots, missed the net. Jack Drury in a little more time than he thought he did. He tries again, chopping at it in front. Shot from the side, kicked away by Stolarz with Perfix wrapping around. Stolarz got it with the right toe. Shot from along the low left wing near the goal line. Two good chances there for Jack Drury and Nick Perfix. Still tied 4-4 with 4:30 left. Adam Willsby on the retrieval for Nashville. Exchanges with his D partner, Will Trudeau, in his second NHL game. Delayed offside against the Leafs, and that leads to an icing on Toronto. 4:18 left in the third. Predators 4, Maple Leafs 4. The Preds scored two goals in less than 2 minutes in the first period. A power play goal for Steven Stamkos, then a rebound goal in tight by Nils Höglander. Preds led 2-0 after one, 4-3 after two, and now 4-4 here in the third. Right circle offensive zone faceoff for the Predators. Third line out, Maverick Bork at center, fighting to win it under Tavares. Puck bounces behind the Leafs cage. Preds going left to right in white. Leafs go right to left in blue as they flip it out. Tavares 1-on-3, he shoots high. Marked by Adam Willsby. Banked in the air. Bork to Colton. Can't thread it to Josi joining the play in the neutral zone. The Leafs have it back. John Tavares. Pass across. Finds his man. Kick save. Soros on Marchenko. And he freezes the rebound. Marchenko got it. Low right wing. Quickly went forehand, backhand into the crease. Josi Soros got it away. What a find by Tavares. Sauce pass over Willsby's stick. And I think Soros actually got it with his goal stick, not his pad. Yeah, he did. Keeps us tied with 3:46 left in the third. A poke check by Juice. 4-4 game. Face off to Soros' right. Matt Wood with a clean face-off win against the veteran Nick Paul. Perfix flips the puck out. Forsberg takes it another level deep. Nils Höglander has two goals for the Preds. Gives it away to Sisson. Höglander and Forsberg each with two for the Preds. Gavin McKenna with his first two NHL points, a goal and an assist for the Leafs. Austin Matthews has three assists. William Nylander has a goal and an assist. Easton Cowan ahead. Slowly enters left wing. He shoots, saves Soros. A rising wrister at 85 miles an hour. Soros saw it all the way. Pinned it just above the Predator crest on his sweater and kept it there. 3 minutes and 15 seconds left in the third. Predators 4, Maple Leafs 4 here in Toronto. An exciting high-scoring game. Let's have the Uber Eats first goal of the game. Frosty score with 4 in the books for you today.
Now they need 2 points.

0: Matthews, Nylander, and Marchenko out there for Toronto. Ryan O'Reilly against Austin Matthews on the D-zone draw. Matthews went forward with it. Puck rolled on edge all the way to Saros. He knocks it to the corner. Matthews behind the net, tried to bank it in. Saros blockers it away, leaning down on his right leg against the post. And the Preds get it out. And that chips it back in for Corrado. Saros settled, tied the net to our left. Bork ties up McCabe, Isaac washed out. As the puck dies in the Leafs D zone. O'Reilly gets around Stolarz, who mocks swinging his goalie stick at him like a baseball bat. O'Reilly unfazed. 2:35 left. Predators 4, Maple Leafs 4. Gavin McKenna gets going. Spins onto his backhand in the neutral zone. Tries every trick in the book, and it leads to a soft dump in right on net. Adam Edstrom and Jack Curry in the neutral zone for the Predators. Alex Kerfoot joins them on the forecheck. Curry crashes into the end wall. McKenna backhands it ahead, too far for Sissons. Kerfoot rims it around. Clockwise behind the Maple Leaf net, down to our right. 2 minutes left in the third, 4-4 tie. Ball on the wall. Turned back by Edstrom. Puck still in the Leafs' D zone. They have to go back a step to Stetcher below the goal line. Puck bounces on Efner Larsson. He's still able to clear. O'Reilly wanted to slap it back in. Kerfoot was in the way. McKenna steals from O'Reilly. O'Reilly gets it back. Knocks McKenna down. Here comes Marchenko. Cutting onto his forehand. Stripped by Forsberg. He knew what was coming. So 1-on-4 for Marchenko. O'Reilly on the backhand. Puts it deep. Minute 30 left. Preds 4, Leafs 4. Third period. Puck tied up below the goal line. Predators offensive zone. Taken out of the pile by Tavares, who almost gave it away. But the Leafs survive. Duhaim chips it deep around Haig. Tavares throws it in front. Duhaim to Marchenko. Diving shot blocked by Philip Forsberg. Makes all the way out to the Preds offensive zone. Forsberg may have just saved a go-ahead goal in the second to last minute. And we have now reached the final minute of regulation. Tied 4-4. Leafs scored a fifth goal. That was challenged and ruled offside. Saros with a couple of big saves. And now Philip Forsberg, the goal scorer, with the big defensive block. Puck on the wall. Preds D-zone. Nylander can't get it from Matthews. 37 seconds left. Shea lost it in the neutral zone to Roslovic. Shea backtracks, lifts Matthews' stick, and takes the puck back. Kerfoot has the red line. He and Edstrom put it deep and end their shift. 22 seconds left, tied 4-4. Jack Roslovic ahead, shoots it on net from the neutral zone. Saros makes the save and backs it to the corner. Haig hits Roslovic hard. Roslovic kicking at the puck with his skates as he picks his stick up. Haig says, what are you doing? 6 seconds left. Puck high in the Preds D zone. Now out to the neutral zone. 3 seconds as the Leafs send it back in. And we are going to overtime. The Predators' first overtime game of the season. At the end of regulation, Predators 4, Maple Leafs 4. We've got a double hat trick watch in OT for Steven Stamkos and Nils Höglander. The Predators will come away from their first road game of the season with at least one standings point. Overtime is next. Predators 4, Maple Leafs 4. This is the Regions Bank Nashville Predators Radio Network.
1: 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At Vanderbilt Health, they know that solving the most complex problems prepares them to solve any problem. 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
0: Time for overtime in Toronto, Ontario, Canada. Predators 4, Maple Leafs 4 after 60. My name is Max Herz. Predators led 2-0 after one, 3-0 early in the second. The Leafs cut it to 3-2. Then the Preds led 4-2 briefly before the Leafs made it 4-3 at the end of the second. Jack Roslovic tied the game with the only goal of the third period. And we go to overtime, tied 4-4. Steven Stamkos and Nils Höglander each have 2 goals for the Preds. Philip Forsberg has 2 assists. Austin Matthews has 3 assists to lead the Maple Leafs, all primary assists. And first overall pick Gavin McKenna has his first 2 NHL points. First with an assist on a goal by John Tavares that cut it to 3-1. And then his first NHL goal late in the second period that cut it to 4-2. Or 4-3, excuse me. Lots of big stars on the ice for overtime. The first overtime game of the season for both teams. We'll go to the area of the long change. Second period directions. Preds attack right to left in white. Leafs will go left to right in blue. Jussi Saros in the net to our right. Anthony Stolarz in the net to our left. Regulation shots on goal were 33-24 in favor of Toronto. So 29 saves for Saros. Preds will start Stamkos, O'Reilly, and Yossi. Leafs will start Matthews, Roslovic, and Radish. Stamkos against Matthews on the draw. On the throwback 100-year-old Maple Leaf logo to begin overtime. They've locked up twice, and now Stamkos kicked out before the third drop. That's why Ryan O'Reilly's out there, too. 2 centers out there for the Preds, and O'Reilly wins the draw clean. Preds have the puck to begin overtime, attacking the net to our left. 4-4 game, Predators and Maple Leafs in Toronto. Stamkos needs one for the Hattie. He dashes down the right, shoots, saves Stolarz with his left elbow. Stamkos got the elevation he wanted on that wrister. O'Reilly gets the rebound and taps it back out to Yossi. Stamkos and O'Reilly will go to the bench. Philip Forsberg and Matt Wood hop on to replace them. Yossi takes the puck all the way down to our right, behind the Predator net. Matt Wood through the neutral zone, into the O-zone right wing. Yossi goes off, Willsby comes on D. Philip Forsberg stick handles right side. Hands off to Adam Willsby. Willsby deeks away from Roslovic. Hands off to Wood. High in the zone. Down low Forsberg. Left goal line. Thought about shooting. Spins away from Matthews. Cuts in front. Lost the puck to the goalie. And knocked it away from Roslovic. Preds maintain possession. Forsberg goes off. Alex Kerfoot comes on. Preds re-enter. Left side Wood. Wood shoots. Blocked by Radish with his rear end as he went down to a knee. Kerfoot on the rebound. Preds have had the puck for all 70 seconds of overtime so far. Tied 4-4. Maverick Bork is now in. Roman Yossi's back out. It is Yossi, Bork, and Kerfoot. The Leafs have not touched the puck. 3:35 left in OT. Yossi cuts to the middle, drops for Kerfoot. Pass was airborne, which he wasn't expecting. Kerfoot able to bunt it down and carries it back to the neutral zone. Kerfoot has it in front of the bench. He wants to go off. He hands to Bork. Bork right wing. Offensive zone. O'Reilly's on. Past him. Kicks away. O'Reilly fighting to win it back, and he can't do it. Leafs finally have possession after almost 2 minutes. Nylander has a stick lifted by O'Reilly twice. Stays with it. Preds defending the goal to our right. Tavares in the right circle. To Nylander high left. William Nylander shoots. Sticked away by O'Reilly. Puck behind the net. Yossi sits Tavares down. Preds get the puck back. Tavares slow getting up. Yossi and O'Reilly ahead. With Stamkos off the bench. Yossi shoots. Blocked by Marchenko. Yossi goes back out to the red line where Stamkos is waiting. And O'Reilly and Yossi make changes. 2:38 left in overtime. Tied 4-4. Stamkos circles. Behind the net. Wraps around. Stamkos' pass is blocked. Marchenko first on it, but he played a run and fell over in the neutral zone. Brady Shea recovers. We are more than halfway through overtime without a whistle. Ahead 2-on-1. Matt Wood right side. Matt Wood pass across. Blocked by Morgan Riley with the long body and poked away by Stolarz. Cowan ahead. 2-on-1 for the Leafs. Right side Riley shoots. Blocker save Saros. Now Stamkos has it. Preds have numbers. Stamkos right side. Stamkos to Wood. Missed him. And it's a 3-on-0 for the Maple Leafs. Riley with Matthews. Matthews to Riley to Cowan. Save Saros! A 3-on-0 overtime save. We continue on. 1:45 left. Here's Forsberg. He lost it. I cannot believe this game is still going. Matthews right wing. He shoots, missed high, and it banks out of play. And everyone is standing. Wow. Maybe 5 game winner worthy chances. at least three of them to the Preds. And our first whistle of overtime with 1:32 left. Without an answer. A 3-on-0 stop by UC Saros. Easton Cowan, the trailer, took the shot. And the Predators win the defensive zone faceoff. Unreal. UC Saros has brought it from the drop this season. Preds have the puck. Minute 20 left in OT, tied 4-4. Roman Josi, right wing, offensive zone, goes on his backhand behind the cage. Preds attacking the net to our left. Josi will peel back into the neutral zone. One minute left in OT. Preds have Josi, Stamkos, and Forsberg aboard. Stamkos right side. Another circle behind the net. Back to Josi up high. Josi shoots, missed wide left. Didn't miss by much, trying to go high blocker on Stolarz. Stolarz knocks the puck down behind the net. Forsberg steals, can't keep clean possession. Stolarz bats it away again. 35 seconds left in OT. Still tied 4-4. Leafs have the puck. Ahead to Nylander into the O zone at half speed. Nylander on the right side. He shoots. He healed the shot. Josi calmly kicks the puck down. 23 seconds left. Josi knocked over by Nylander. Nylander goes high in the zone. Cuts away from O'Reilly to the left on his backhand. Cuts in front. Matthews shoots and scores. Maple Leafs win. Austin Matthews scores the overtime winner with 14 seconds left in OT. Most entertaining 3-on-3 overtimes we have seen in year 12 of that game-deciding format. Nylander did all the work. He shot it off of UC Saros' left toe. Nylander had the attention of both Josi and O'Reilly down low. The rebound kicked right to Matthews, low in the right circle on his one-timer side. He made no mistake. Primary point of the game. Maple Leafs 5, Predators 4. Wow. Preds do get a standings point, but they do not get the win here in Toronto. Leafs 5, Preds 4, your final score in overtime. Back to wrap it up after this on the Regions Bank Nashville Predators Radio Network.
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0: Predators lose in overtime, 5-4 against the Maple Leafs. Max Herz back with you here in Toronto. Preds led this game 2-0 after one, 3-0 early in the second, 4-2 in the second, but the Leafs come back with the final three goals. Jack Roslovic tied it with the only goal of the third, and Austin Matthews won it with 14 seconds left to conclude an exceptionally exciting overtime period that did not end up going the Preds' way. UC Saros stopped a 3-on-0 in overtime. One of the best saves we have ever seen in Preds hockey. But the Leafs got one by him in the final 15 seconds, and the Leafs beat the Preds 5-4. Preds fall to 1-1-1 with the overtime loss here in game number three. The Leafs improve to 2-2 with the win. The three stars of the game from Regions Bank are all Leafs here in Toronto. The number three star with a goal and two assists, Leafs winger William Nylander. The number two star with a goal, the overtime winner, and three primary assists, Leafs center Austin Matthews. And you're thinking, how is he not the number one star with 4 points in the overtime goal? That's because the number one star and player of the game with his first two NHL points, including his first NHL goal, is the first overall pick, Gavin McKenna, who had his first 2 points in this game and scored his first NHL goal late in the second period to cut the Predators' lead to 4-3. Those are your three stars of the game presented by Regions. Time for tonight's performance moment of the game in this 5-4 Predators overtime loss, brought to you by Bridgestone. Wood chops the rebound through the crease and out of the net, and Duhaime can't clear. Kept alive by Josi at the right point. The power play shift continues. It's been a minute 35. Woodlow right. He shoots. Blocker save. Rebound. Score! Steven Stamkos! 1-0 Predators with 12:47 left in the first. That is our Bridgestone performance moment of the game. Bridgestone is the official tire of the Predators. That was the first goal tonight. And with that goal, Steven Stamkos broke a three-way tie with Joe Sakic and Jerome Iginla for 17th place on the NHL's all-time goal-scoring leaderboard. He would add another goal later in the game. Nils Höglander scored twice for the Preds. Both those guys scored last game as well. So they both have three goals for the season, each in the last two outings. Philip Forsberg had two assists for the Predators tonight. UC Saros was as good as you could be in a game where you allow five goals. Final shots on goal were 38-25 in favor of the Leafs. Saros made four saves in overtime, including a 3-on-0, and for the game made 33 saves, but suffers the overtime loss. The Predators got you a couple of freebies in tonight's game. The Uber Eats first goal of the game, thanks to Steven Stamkos. Since the Predators scored the first goal tonight, you can download the Uber Eats app and use this code to cash in on $15 off your next Uber Eats order of $30 or more for the next 24 hours. The code tonight is 106-TOR, 106-TOR, which is today's date, October 6th, and today's opponent, Toronto. 106-TOR is the Uber Eats discount code for those of you listening back home in Smashville. For $15 off your next Uber Eats order of $30 or more, starting shortly for the next 24 hours, and you can find that code on the Nashville Predators app every time the Preds score the Uber Eats first goal of the game as well. Since the Predators scored four tonight, that is our first Frosty of the season. Starting right now, you can get a free Wendy's small Frosty at participating Middle Tennessee Wendy's restaurants for the next 24 hours in memory of our friend and number one Frosty fan, the late Brent Peterson. Well, it was a heck of a game. Predators lose 5-4 in overtime. Plenty to break down on the postgame show with Chase McCabe coming up next. Big thank you to everyone involved in tonight's broadcast. Paul Gatt, our engineer here in Toronto. Brandon Bigsby, our game producer back in Nashville, along with our highlight producer, Colin Kadoof. Great job, everybody. Heck of a game. Predators come up on the short end, 5-4 in overtime against the Maple Leafs. Next Preds game is Thursday night in Montreal against the Canadiens. Puck drop at 6 o'clock. 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My name is Max Herz. Thanks for listening to Preds Hockey. Final score tonight in Toronto, Maple Leafs 5, Predators 4 in overtime. 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
11: 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Winners must appear in person with proper positive legal identification. 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Prizes will not be mailed or delivered. Any winner under the age of 18 must be accompanied by a parent or legal guardian. No trade or cash equivalent will be awarded for any contest prize. Any person or persons found to be in violation of these contest rules before, during, or after the respective contest or giveaway will be disqualified and will not be eligible for future contests and giveaways.
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13: Well, a tough one for the Preds as they fall 5-4 in overtime to the Toronto Maple Leafs after scoring the first two goals of the game, the first three goals of the game, I should say, and having a 3-0 lead. 5-4 in overtime is the final, with Toronto getting the win. Chase McCabe with you back here in Smashville. We'll break it all down for you. There were some good things. 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
13: Chase McKay with you here in Smashville. The Predators open their first road trip of the season with a 5-4 overtime loss. We'll take you through all the highlights here in a second. You did get some food and some Frosties, which is certainly nice. Let's start things off in the first period and 7:13 mark of the first period. The Predators on the power play. And a familiar name makes some history.
0: Wood chops the rebound through the crease and out of the net. And Duhaime can't clear. Kept alive by Josi at the right point. The power play shift continues. It's been a minute 35. Woodlow right. He shoots. Blocker save. Rebound. Score. Steven Stamkos. 1-0 Predators with 12:47 left in the first.
13: And Steven Stamkos scores his second of the year, which gives him sole possession of 17th all-time in goal scoring with 626 goals. So congratulations to Steven Stamkos. And also, since the Predators scored the first goal, you get some Uber Eats. Max gave that code out earlier. You can check the Predators app and get that as well. But you score $15 off your next Uber Eats order of $30 or more in the next 24 hours, so be sure to check that out. A couple minutes later, Predators would strike again.
0: Forsberg on the breakout. Gains the red line, passes right off of Nils Höglander's skate. He ends up kicking it in deep and chasing it. Matt Wood there, throws it in front. Willsby shoots, miss wide. Rebound, score! Nils Höglander cleans up the trash in the crease. 2-0 Preds, 9:08 in.
13: Höglander with his second of the season. Adam Willsby gets on the score sheet with a assist. Philip Forsberg with the secondary assist, his second of the year. I should mention Matt Wood, Roman Josi assisted on Stamkos' goal. So the big guys contributing, and Höglander gives the Predators a 2-0 lead. That's what they would hold going into the first intermission. They would outshoot Toronto 11-8 in that first period. Have to kill off a penalty to start the second period. But they would do that, and it would be about 3 minutes in. Nils Höglander again.
0: Back to the Leafs defensive line where Stetra and Ekman Larson go D-to-D. Höglander steals. Höglander to Bork. Down low, Forsberg. Forsberg shoots. Save Stolarz. Another shot and a goal. Nils Höglander has another. His second goal of the game. 3-0 Preds. 3:03 into the second.
13: Predators would hold that 3-0 lead, the third goal of the year, second of the game for Höglander. Forsberg would get his third assist on the season, and Maverick Bork with his first point as a Nashville Predator with the secondary assist. But it would be just a couple of minutes later, and Toronto would get on the board for the first time.
0: Preds dump it in, Stolarz handles, gets it to McKenna, who taps it to John Tavares. Tavares into the offensive zone, left wing. Tavares shoots and scores. John Tavares beats UC Saros, short side shelf, high blocker. The Leafs are on the board, 3-1 Preds with 15:04 left in the second.
13: Tavares with his first of the season, and Gavin McKenna with his first career NHL point with the primary assist. Stolarz, the goaltender, would get the secondary assist on that as well, and the Predators would hold a 3-1 lead. Toronto would be on the power play again. When Jack Drury went to the box for hooking, and it would be William Nylander making it 3-2. Preds still with the lead, but putting Toronto back on the board.
0: Gets it to Marchenko. McKenna gets it back. Defended by Adam Edstrom. Nylander left circle across. Matthews in front. Patted away Saros. Rebound score. William Nylander from the right slot. Power play goal for the Leafs. It's gone from 3-0 to 3-2. 2 minutes and 2 seconds.
13: Third of the year for Nylander. Auston Matthews with his first assist on the year, and Marchenko his second assist as a Maple Leaf after being acquired last week. And that makes it 3-2, as Max mentioned, after that power play goal. Things would settle down for a few minutes, and then the Predators would strike again.
0: Predators 3, Maple Leafs 2, 6:40 left in the second. Tipped ahead by Colton Sissons, wearing number 15 for the Maple Leafs. Right side, Stamkos shoots and scores! Steven Stamkos scores his second goal of the game and reestablishes the Predators' two-goal lead. A right wing rush wrister, 4-2 Predators, 6:30 left in the second.
13: Stamkos off to a good start, third goal of the year. Ryan O'Reilly gets the primary assist, his second, and Brady Shea with his first assist and point on the season on that one. A lot of scoring in that second period, including another historic goal, a first for a Maple Leaf.
0: O'Reilly tied up by Roslovic. You don't see that a lot. O'Reilly loses a stick battle. Leafs still have the Ozone alive. Right side, McKenna shoots and scores. Gavin McKenna scores his first NHL goal for the Maple Leafs. 4-3 Predators, 5:29 left in the second.
13: The first overall pick in this year's draft, Gavin McKenna, his first career NHL goal in a game where he scored his first career NHL point as well. Auston Matthews, second assist on the night and the year, and Roslovic with his second assist as well, and it would be 4-3 Predators still holding the lead. After that second period, Nashville outshot in that period 13-7 by Toronto. We move into the third period, and Toronto brought everything they had, including this one from Roslovic.
0: Nylander, low right side for the Leafs. Behind the net, Auston Matthews. Pass blocked by Nick Perbix. McCabe throws it on net. Backhanded high by Nylander. Tried to deflect it on the backhand. Flipped it over the net. Down low, Roslovic shoots and scores on a beautiful stick handling move. Tie game, 4-4 with 11:06 left in the third.
13: Roslovic with his first of the year. Auston Matthews, third assist on the night on the primary. William Nylander assists on that as well. And we are tied at 4 apiece. The third period would come to an end, and Nashville will be outshot 12-6 in that third period. We move into overtime. UC Saros stopping a 3-on-0. This is amazing.
0: Stamkos 2-1, missed him, and it's a 3-on-0 for the Maple Leafs. Riley with Matthews. Matthews to Riley to Cowan. Save Saros! A 3-on-0 overtime save. We continue on. 1:45 left.
13: And that kept the game alive. UC Saros with a huge save there. But unfortunately, in the closing seconds of overtime, Leafs would win it.
0: Nylander on the right side. He shoots. He healed the shot. Josi calmly kicks the puck down. 23 seconds left. Josi knocked over by Nylander. Nylander goes high in the zone. Cuts away from O'Reilly to the left on his backhand. Cuts in front. Matthews shoots and scores. Maple Leafs win.
13: And that is how it would end. Auston Matthews with his second goal of the year. Fourth point of the night. William Nylander with the only assist on that. And the Leafs would take the 5-4 win in overtime. Gavin McKenna would be named the first star of the game, rightfully so, scoring his first two NHL points, including a goal. Auston Matthews and then William Nylander, the other two stars. We'll come back. We'll hear from a player and also head coach Andrew Burnett. We'll do that next here on the postgame show on the Regions Bank Nashville Predators Radio Network.
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13: 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Chase McCabe with you. Here in the postgame show, it was a 2-goal night, though, for Steven Stamkos. He's got 3 to start the year in 3 games. He caught up with the media postgame.
23: Seeing you guys get a point, I know you would have preferred 2, but how do you see this play out tonight?
24: Pretty disappointing. I mean, we played so good at the beginning. You get a 3-0 lead, come out, start strong, and then I don't know how many times we have to remind ourselves that, you know, taking penalties is a recipe to allow teams back in the game. A, they get some momentum back. You know, their good players feel the puck and start to feel good about their game. And, you know, we got guys that are sitting on the bench for extended periods of time. And, you know, we just continue to do that when, you know, 3-0 should be a game that we want to close out if we want to be a playoff team. So we need to bear down a little more. And the good thing is it's correctable, right? It's something that we can do a better job of, and not allowing teams to get some momentum when we have control of the game.
23: As you say, it's correctable. It's so early in this season. How do you go about doing that, especially at this juncture of the season?
24: No, it's just, you know, we got to skate and move our feet, and that's when we're at our best, when we got good sticks on pucks, we're extending shifts in the other team's end, and we're setting up the next line for success, so that's the recipe. We've done it in spurts, and we've seen how successful it can be. So that's what we got to get back to on a more consistent basis.
23: What did you like about the start to the game?
24: No, I mean, the start was great. I mean, you know, we get our early PP, we score, we come out, next couple shifts, continue the pressure, and we get a couple more goals because we're playing the right way. And, you know, they get one, which is fine. It's 3-1, and then I think it was 2 or 3 penalties in a row that, you know, they get, like I said, they get momentum, they get their big guys get some touches, and they're feeling good about their game now, and all of a sudden the momentum has switched and the crowd gets going, and you could feel it, so it's tough.
13: That's Steven Stamkos after the 5-4 overtime loss. Again, he had 2 goals tonight for the Predators, 3 on the year to this point, and he has 17th all-time on the goals list. As he got 626 and 627 tonight. He had 19 minutes, 43 seconds of ice time on 26 shifts in the Predators' loss. We'll come back here from head coach Andrew Brunette. That is all next here on the postgame show on the Regions Bank Nashville Predators Radio Network.
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13: Predators fall 5-4 in overtime to the Maple Leafs. I want to remind you that our next broadcast will be Thursday night. The Predators continue this Canadian road trip in Montreal. And I'll have pregame coverage for you starting at 5 o'clock Central Time on the flagship 102.5 The Game in Nashville. And then puck drop just after 6 here on these same Regions Bank Nashville Predators Radio Network stations. They are in Montreal Thursday and Ottawa on Saturday before coming back for 3 at home against Vegas, San Jose, and St. Louis before hitting the road again in Boston and Pittsburgh. So that's what the next handful of games look like for the Predators. Let's go back to Scotiabank Arena one more time and hear from the head coach, Andrew Brunette.
12: Bruno, a good start. I know you'd like a different finish. What do you make here tonight?
14: Yeah, we're learning things the hard way on the road. Obviously, taking penalties there at the end of the first and start of the second and kind of derailed us a little game momentum. The building kind of got going, and then we just a little consistent with the puck. I thought we were not quite battle ready on the puck that we have been. And again, it's early in the season, but we're not for luxury to wade into this. And I thought we lost too many puck battles. We left some pucks as the game went on in the middle of the ice, things that we know better. So they're correctable. Just got to go back and understand we can't take penalties on the road. And that was a big focus. It's a little disappointing that that happened.
15: UC Soros made some big saves at the end of the period. 2 on Marchenko, the 3 on O and OT. What do you think of your netminder tonight?
14: It was an entertaining game. I mean, he made some unbelievable saves. You know, I thought it was, you know, kind of a fun overtime for the fans. Probably not much fun for the coaches. So that was back and forth. We had our looks. You know, they capitalized on our 2-on-1s. And, you know, they got a, you know, a, kind of a late in the shift. And you knew something was going to happen. And, but, yeah, just 3-0 was pretty awesome.
12: What did you like about the start to your game that led you guys to get up 3-0?
14: Well, I thought we got into our game and played the way that, a little bit to our innings that we need to play. And again, kind of took a penalty late in the first and second period, kind of got on our toes a little bit. Stammer had a huge goal to get us back up, but we just couldn't, you know, inconsistency with the puck, I thought, especially through the back end. We're leaving a lot of pucks in the middle of the ice. And against a team with the skill that they have, they just kind of kept coming back in ways, and this building gets going, and it could be a little intimidating.
12: As you say, it is correctable, the errors. What do you make as you go up to Montreal now as the trip continues?
14: Well, I mean, we're going to go into arguably the best team in the East or one of them. So we got to fix this pretty quick here. Our mindset has to be a little bit better than it was, especially through the second period.
13: That was Andrew Brunette after the 5-4 overtime loss to Toronto. And as he said, there are things that are correctable, and they have the opportunity to continue to do that on this road trip on Thursday night. We'll come back, give you scores and final stats around the league. We'll do that next. It's the Postgame Show on the Regions Bank Nashville Predators Radio Network.
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13: 5-4 in overtime is the final. Unfortunately, the Predators lose. They get a point, but they wanted two, especially with a 3-0 lead to start. You heard the head coach, Andrew Brunette, say there are some things they need to correct, but they are correctable. And hopefully they can do that starting Thursday against Montreal. Chase McCabe with you here on the postgame show. Let's take a look at the scores around the league. 9 total games going on in the National Hockey League tonight. Let's give you the games that are happening right now. At the end of regulation, 12 seconds left, the Rangers look like they're going to knock off the Islanders 5-2 at the Garden. Lafreniere's had a good night. He has scored. Did he have a hat trick? He did. He did have a hat trick. Alexis Lafreniere does get the hat trick tonight, his first 3 goals of the year. And that leads to what looks to be a 5-2 win for the Rangers. The Blackhawks are up on the Blues 2-1 early in the third period. Anton Friedel with his first of the year. Sam Renzel with his first of the year. Macy McTavish scored first for the Blues, but Chicago has scored 2 unanswered. Golden Knights up on the Kraken. Victor Olofsson with his third of the year. 1-0, 4:41 to go in the first. They're just dropping the puck in this one. Between the Panthers and the Kings, and everything else is final tonight. The Hurricanes beat the Canadiens 6-4. That is the next opponent for the Predators. I believe Montreal started that game off with the lead. Let's see here. They did, they did not. Taylor Hall scored first. Carolina was up 1-0. Bolduc would tie it up for Montreal. And then Suzuki would give Montreal a 2-1 lead. It was a back-and-forth game. Bolduc with a couple of goals on the night. Taylor Hall with a couple of goals on the night. And the former Predator, Mark Jankowski, scoring as well. And the defending Stanley Cup champions beat the next opponent for Nashville 6-4. The Red Wings beat the Senators 5-3. The Preds will see the Wings see the Senators on Saturday. Tim Stutzel scored first for Ottawa. Alex DeBrincat would score to tie it up. Dylan Larkin would give Detroit the lead. Victor Arvidsson, the longtime Predator, would score on the power play, make it 3-1 Detroit. Justin Falk would make it 4-1 Detroit. Ottawa would battle back a little bit with a couple of goals, make it 4-3. But Alex DeBrincat would score his second of the night on the power play in the empty net, and Detroit would beat Ottawa 5-3. Mammoth beat the Devils 5-3. They needed overtime in Buffalo. The Sabres defeated the Wild 3-2. And that is everything going on right now in the National Hockey League. And, of course, the Predators fall to the Maple Leafs 5-4 in overtime in Toronto. That is going to do it for us. My thanks to Max Herz. Great job on the call. Chris Mason jumping in the second intermission. It was good to talk to C-Mace. And the guys back in the studio, Brandon Bigsby and Colin Kadoof on highlights, doing a great job per usual. I am Chase McCabe. We will talk to you Thursday night starting at 5 o'clock Central Time on the flagship 102.5 The Game, and then just after 6 for Puck Drop in Montreal. It was a wild one tonight. Enjoy the highlights on the way out, and we'll talk to you Thursday here on the Regions Bank Nashville Predators Radio Network.
0: The Predators are on the ice in Toronto for the third game of the season and the first Predators road game of the season against the Toronto Maple Leafs. Hey, Preds fans, my name is Max Herz. Wood chops the rebound through the crease and out of the net. Duhaime can't clear. Kept alive by Josi at the right point. The power play shift continues. It's been a minute 35. Woodlow right. He shoots. Blocker save. Rebound. Score. Steven Stamkos. 1-0 Predators with 12:47 left in the first. Forsberg on the breakout. Gains the red line. Passes right off of Nils Höglander's skate. He ends up kicking it in deep and chasing it. Matt Wood there. Throws it in front. Willsby shoots. Miss wide. Rebound. Score. Nils Höglander cleans up the trash in the crease. 2-0 Preds. 9:08 in. Matt Wood driving the net. He has two assists. Back to Haig, left point. He delays. Shoots. Miss high and wide left. Josi spins off the right wing wall. He shoots. Rebound up for grabs. And tap just wide by Wood out of the air. Radish's stick up in the air and the first period is over. A strong start by the Predators in the first road game of the season. End of one. Predators 2. Maple Leafs nothing in Toronto. The Predators hit the ice for the second period with a 2-0 lead over the Maple Leafs in Toronto. Down low, Forsberg. Forsberg shoots. Save Stolarz. Another shot and a goal. Nils Höglander has another. 3-0 Preds. Carson to the offensive zone. Left wing. Tavares shoots and scores. John Tavares beats Juuse Saros. Short side shelf. High blocker. The Leafs are on the board. 3-1 Preds with 15:04 left in the second. Nylander left circle across. Matthews in front. Patted away. Saros. Rebound score. William Nylander from the right slot. Power play goal for the Leafs. It's gone from 3-0 to 3-2. 2 minutes and 2 seconds. Predators 3, Maple Leafs 2. 6:40 left in the second. Dipped ahead by Colton Sissons, wearing number 15 for the Maple Leafs. Right side, Stamkos shoots and scores! Steven Stamkos scores his second goal of the game and reestablishes the Predators' two-goal lead. A right-wing rush wrister. 4-2 Predators. 6:30 left in the second. O'Reilly tied up by Roslovic. You don't see that a lot. O'Reilly loses a stick battle. Leafs still have the Ozone alive. Right side, McKenna shoots and scores. Gavin McKenna scores his first NHL goal for the Maple Leafs. 4-3 Predators, 5:29 left in the second. End of two, Predators 4, Maple Leafs 3. Paul ahead, he's got room. Paul is stopped by Saros. Talk to me, Juice. Red still ahead 4-3, 12:15 left in the third. Nylander, low right side for the Leafs. Behind the net, Austin Matthews. 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McCabe throws it on net. Backhanded high by Nylander. Red deflected on the backhand. Flipped it over the net. Down low, Roslovic shoots and scores on a beautiful stick handling move. Tie game, 4-4 with 11:06 left in the third. Set Pervix, finds Shea, and he puts it back deep. Giveaway, Drury shoots, missed the net. Jack Drury had a little more time than he thought he did. He tries again, chopping at it in front. Shot from the side, kicked away by Stolarz with Pervix wrapping around. Two good chances there for Jack Drury and Nick Pervix. 3 seconds as the Leafs send it back in, and we are going to overtime. The end of regulation. Predators 4, Maple Leafs for. Nylander on the right side. He shoots. He healed the shot. Josie calmly kicks the puck down. 23 seconds left. Josie knocked over by Nylander. Nylander goes high in the zone. Cuts away from O'Reilly to the left on his backhand. Cuts in front. Matthews shoots and scores. Maple Leafs win.
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Fleetwood Mac's classic Landslide can be heard in a new film that was released last month in September. Practical Magic 2 contains that classic from Stevie and the band. I'm Bob Barron. Here's Men at Work.

0: Eric Clapton doing his own acoustic version of Layla. Of course, that was done when he was in the band Derek and the Dominoes. Clapton involved in a lot of big bands, including the supergroup Cream. And Cream news, 7 years ago on this day in 2019, we lost the legendary drummer and founder of Cream, Mr. Ginger Baker. He was 80 when he passed away.
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8: Lows dip down to about 48 tonight under clear skies. Winds out of the southeast around 5 miles an hour. High temperatures reach up to 82. Tomorrow, mainly clear skies. Lows dip down to about 53 tomorrow night, mainly clear skies. Clear skies and dry Thursday and Friday, mid-80s Thursday, low 80s by Friday. From the Wayne Weather Center, I'm meteorologist Derek Height. Right now, it's 50 degrees.
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0: Feel like getting your hands on some previously unavailable Bad Company music? Well, you've got that coming up middle of next month. November 13th, we'll see the release of a previously unreleased live album entitled Live in London.
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1: 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Any winner under the age of 18 must be accompanied by a parent or legal guardian. No trade or cash equivalent will be awarded for any contest prize. Any person or persons found to be in violation of these contest rules before, during, or after the respective contest or giveaway will be disqualified and will not be eligible for future contests and giveaways. Classic Hits, Wayne's, WAIN. 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

0: Bob Barron with you on this Tuesday, the 6th of October. It was on this date in 64 that those Beatles came together at Abbey Road Studios in London to spend the afternoon recording 8 days a week. And they had a tough day, so they decided to go out to the Ad Lib Club in London that evening, and they sat and partied with the Ronettes and Mick Jagger.
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11: Lows dip down to about 48 tonight. Under

0: Night, mainly clear skies. Clear skies and dry Thursday and Friday. Mid-80s Thursday, low 80s by Friday. From the Wayne Weather Center, I'm meteorologist Derek Hite. Right now, it's 50 degrees.
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0: Hey y'all, I'm John Davis, minister and preacher at Columbia Christian Church, inviting you to start your Sundays with us on 93.5 WAIN. 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
4: Lows dip down to about 48 tonight under clear skies. Winds out of the southeast around 5 miles an hour. High temperatures reach up to 82. Tomorrow, mainly clear skies. Lows dip down to about 53. Tomorrow night, mainly clear skies. Clear skies and dry Thursday and Friday. Mid-80s Thursday, low 80s by Friday. From the Wayne Weather Center, I'm meteorologist Derek Height. Right now, it's 50 degrees.
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5: 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Prizes will not be mailed or delivered. Any winner under the age of 18 must be accompanied by a parent or legal guardian. No trade or cash equivalent will be awarded for any contest prize. 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
13: Lows dip down to about 48 tonight under clear skies.
14: Winds out of the southeast around 5 miles an hour.
13: High temperatures reach up to 82. Tomorrow, mainly clear skies. Lows dip down to about 53 tomorrow night, mainly clear skies. Clear skies and dry Thursday and Friday, mid-80s Thursday, low 80s by Friday. From the Wayne Weather Center, I'm meteorologist Derek Height. Right now, 48.
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15: ABC News, I'm Dave Packer. For the first time since her botched execution nearly a week ago in Tennessee, attorneys for convicted murderer Krista Pike say she's finally awake and speaking.
16: She survived two doses of pentobarbital meant to kill her last week after Tennessee officials used at least seven needles to try and gain access to her veins to put her to death.
15: ABC's Faith Abube. Pike was sentenced to death three decades ago for torturing, then killing another teenager in a jealous rage. Nearly 17 years after a mass shooting at one of the U.S. Army's largest installations, a date has been set for the execution of the man responsible. Defense Secretary Pete Hegseth has recommended and President Trump approved the execution by firing squad of Nadal Hassan on December 3rd at Fort Hood. Thousands of people spending the night sheltering Kyiv's subways after President Zelensky warned Russia may be preparing to launch a particularly heavy attack tonight or in the coming days. This is ABC News.
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Steven Tyler and Aerosmith not touring anymore, but that doesn't mean they're not out playing live. There was just a video that popped up on social media of Steven Tyler placing letters on the marquee of the Hollywood Bowl that read Aerosmith and Friends, and the dates October 29th and November 1st.

0: Talking Heads got a big old super deluxe edition of their Fear of Music all lined up and ready to be released. That is coming out on November 13th. It's a huge one, too. Three CDs or six LPs. And included in that will be some unreleased stuff, including two previously unreleased complete concerts from 1979.
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6: Dip down to about 48 tonight under clear skies.
7: Winds out of the southeast around 5 miles an hour.
6: High temperatures reach up to 82. Tomorrow, mainly clear skies. Lows dip down to about 53. Tomorrow night, mainly clear skies. Clear skies and dry Thursday and Friday. Mid-80s Thursday, low 80s by Friday. From the Wayne Weather Center, I'm meteorologist Derek Height. Right now, 48.
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0: Evanescence got a gig in the States yet this year. It's in Colorado at the Red Rocks Amphitheater. That's coming up this month, October 26th. And then they're off on the jet plane to Malaysia, Japan, and Australia.
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1: 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Winners must appear in person with proper positive legal identification. Claim any prize Monday through Friday, excluding holidays, within 30 days, so the prize will be forfeited. Prizes will not be mailed or delivered. Any winner under the age of 18 must be accompanied by a parent or legal guardian. No trade or cash equivalent will be awarded for any contest prize. Any person or persons found to be in violation of these contest rules before, during, or after the respective contest or giveaway will be disqualified and will not be eligible for future contests and giveaways. Classic Hits, Wayne, W-A-I-N.

0: Thank you, Debbie Harry and Blondie. That wraps up my time with you on this Tuesday, the 6th of October. I'm Bob Barron. Thank you for joining me. See you on hump day.
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6: Clear skies, fog in spots overnight with lows around 48. Winds out of the southeast around 5 miles an hour. Ample sunshine expected Wednesday, high of 82. Clear skies Wednesday night, lows around 53. Sunny skies and dry Thursday and Friday. Mid-80s Thursday, low 80s by Friday. From the Wayne Weather Center, I'm meteorologist Eric Height. Right now, it's 47 degrees.
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1: ABC News, I'm Dave Packer. A disturbing case of alleged child abuse in Los Angeles County. A couple with at least 21 children accused of harsh punishments and beatings. A two-month-old suffering a brain injury. L.A. County D.A. Nathan Hochman.
2: What the complaint alleges is what they set up at this house. And this house could only be described as a house of horrors for these young, incredibly young children that had been brought to this house through the surrogacy process.
1: All 21 children taken from the home. After a botched execution in Tennessee, attorneys for Krista Pike, who was sentenced to death for torturing and killing a classmate in 1995, say she's now conscious and speaking. David Rush, former high-ranking CIA officer, pleading guilty to wire fraud. Federal agents finding $40 million in gold bars he kept in his home, accused of bilking nearly $200 million from the federal government. This is ABC News.
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Their biggest, baddest, and best for the outfield in your love. We have our weird and wacky fact coming up in about 20 minutes. 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

0: takes a licking, but it keeps on ticking. The heart of rock and roll. Huey Lewis and the News, the hot, hot summer of 1984 from sport. I'm Bob Worthington, taking you through the wee hours, leaving the night light on for you and keeping you company. Rockin' Robert Palmer on the way.
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6: Clear skies, fog in spots overnight with lows around 48. Winds out of the southeast around 5 miles an hour. Ample sunshine expected Wednesday, high of 82. Clear skies Wednesday night, lows around 53. Sunny skies and dry Thursday and Friday, mid-80s Thursday, low 80s by Friday. From the Wayne Weather Center, I'm meteorologist Eric Height. Right now, it's 47 degrees.
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0: Mr. Jones. I always wonder whatever happened to me and Mrs. Jones. Remember that song by Billy Paul? Well, maybe that could be the reprise, but whatever happened, right? Counting Crows. Bob Worthington here, one great song after another, and a weird and wacky overnight fact. How often, you know, how do you squeeze the tube of your toothpaste when you brush your teeth in the morning? Do you squeeze it from the middle? Oh, that's, or the bottom maybe? That's good. That's a good way to do it. Who would have thought that women were the ones who squeeze the toothpaste tube from the middle? They're the ones most likely to do that over males. That's right. Or worse, from the top. Women do that more than men. Squeeze the toothpaste tube from the top or the middle. Still, more than half of both men and women say they aim for the bottom of the toothpaste tube.
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0: 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Winners must appear in person with proper positive legal identification to claim any prize Monday through Friday, excluding holidays, within 30 days, so the prize will be forfeited. Prizes will not be mailed or delivered. Any winner under the age of 18 must be accompanied by a parent or legal guardian. No trade or cash equivalent will be awarded for any contest prize. Any person or persons found to be in violation of these contest rules before, during, or after the respective contest or giveaway will be disqualified and will not be eligible for future contests and giveaways.
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0: Hey, only the good ones. It's Billy Joel, Bob Worthington here. One great song after another. Have a Bad Finger on the Way, also Tears for Fears, and a whole bunch more. And please, if you're out and about driving, no texting and driving, and no drinking and driving. 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
9: Lows dip down to about 47
10: with fog overnight
9: under clear skies.
10: Southeasterly winds around 5 miles an hour.
9: Highs level off around 82.
10: Wednesday,
9: ample sunshine expected. Lows around 53.
10: Wednesday night,
9: ample sunshine and dry.
10: Thursday and Friday,
9: mid 80s Thursday,
10: low 80s by Friday.
9: From the Wayne Weather Center, I'm meteorologist Eric Height. Right now, it's 47 degrees.
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1: ABC News, I'm Dave Packer. For the first time since her botched execution nearly a week ago in Tennessee, attorneys for convicted murderer Krista Pike say she's awake and speaking. An outside law firm has been named in the Cornell University rape investigation. More from ABC's Peter Haralambos.
2: This investigation is going to be spearheaded by former Deputy Attorney General under the Obama administration, Sally Yates, through her law firm, King and Spalding. According to a statement, the Board of Trustees now has a special committee leading this, that this investigation is going to cover not only this 2024 incident and the school's response to it, but Cornell's broader policies when it comes to reports of sexual violence on campus and how they proceed with Title IX investigations.
1: In the Middle East, forces of the Saudi-led coalition fighting in Yemen have recaptured several key areas around the strategic Bab el-Mandeb Strait from Iran-backed Houthi rebels. This is ABC News.
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first band signed by the Beatles to their Apple record label, Badfinger No Matter What, is David Coverdale, formerly of Deep Purple, leading Whitesnake. Is this love? Inquiring minds need to know.

0: class of 1991. Well, maybe you did celebrate your 35th class reunion. Ouch. Can you believe that's 35 years ago? Losing My Religion from Michael Stipe and R.E.M. Stick around, Donnie Iris, Pat Benatar, and our weird and wacky overnight fact.
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8: Lows dip down to about 47.
9: With fog overnight,
8: under clear skies, southeasterly winds around 5 miles an hour. Highs level off around 82.
9: Wednesday,
8: ample sunshine expected. Lows around 53.
9: Wednesday night,
8: ample sunshine and dry.
9: Thursday and Friday,
8: mid-80s Thursday,
9: low 80s by Friday.
8: From the Wayne Weather Center, I'm meteorologist Eric Height. Right now, it's 47 degrees.
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0: Out of Pittsburgh, Pennsylvania, once fronted the group called the Jaggers. Remember? Yeah, remember that? The rapper from the summer of 1970, Donnie Iris there. Bob Worthington here, one great song after another, and the weird and wacky overnight fact. Now, fess up now. Have you ever cheated on a quiz or a test? My eyes may have wandered more than 10 times, at least. No, it happens, right? You kind of look over. Well, more than one in four of us. Almost 28% admit our eyes have kind of roamed over and the pencils have copied during test time. No telling how often, though. But yeah, at least 28% of us. I think it's inflated more than that.
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10: 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Winners must appear in person with proper positive legal identification to claim any prize Monday through Friday, excluding holidays, within 30 days, so the prize will be forfeited. Prizes will not be mailed or delivered. Any winner under the age of 18 must be accompanied by a parent or legal guardian. No trade or cash equivalent will be awarded for any contest prize. Any person or persons found to be in violation of these contest rules before, during, or after the respective contest or giveaway will be disqualified and will not be eligible for future contests and giveaways.
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0: John Paul, George, and Ringo, the Beatles and Revolution. Stick around, more great music on the other side. Speaking of the British invasion, how about the Hollies? Also, John Cafferty and the Beaver Brown Band, our late movie from Eddie and the Cruisers.
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7: Clear skies with fog early overnight with lows around 46. Southeast winds around 5 miles an hour. Clear skies Wednesday. High temperatures reach up to 82. Lows level off around 53. Wednesday night, clear skies. Clear skies and dry Thursday and Friday. Mid-80s Thursday, low 80s by Friday. From the Wayne Weather Center, I'm meteorologist Eric Height. Right now, 46.
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1: ABC News, I'm Dave Packer. For the first time since her botched execution nearly a week ago in Tennessee, attorneys for convicted murderer Krista Pike say she's awake and speaking. An outside law firm has been named in the Cornell University rape investigation. More from ABC's Peter Haralambos.
2: This investigation is going to be spearheaded by former Deputy Attorney General under the Obama administration, Sally Yates, through her law firm, King and Spalding. According to a statement, the Board of Trustees now has a special committee leading this, that this investigation is going to cover not only this 2024 incident and the school's response to it, but Cornell's broader policies when it comes to reports of sexual violence on campus and how they proceed with Title IX investigations.
1: In the Middle East, forces of the Saudi-led coalition fighting in Yemen have recaptured several key areas around the strategic Bab el-Mandeb Strait from Iran-backed Houthi rebels. This is ABC News.
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Bob Worthington here. And for the class of 1987, you had plenty of class and still do. Cutting Crew.

0: Hey, and on the weekend, don't forget that weekend pass, the runaway train, maybe the last train out of the station. Always the crazy train, right? Stick around, Bon Jovi on the way and Fleetwood Mac.
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12: Clear skies with fog early overnight with lows around 46. Southeast winds around 5 miles an hour. Clear skies Wednesday. High temperatures reach up to 82. Lows level off around 53. Wednesday night, clear skies. Clear skies and dry Thursday and Friday. Mid-80s Thursday. Low 80s by Friday. From the Wayne Weather Center, I'm meteorologist Eric Height. Right now, 46.
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0: The short cure for what ails you. 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You okay? 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
3: 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Winners must appear in person with proper positive legal identification. Claim any prize Monday through Friday, excluding holidays, within 30 days, so the prize will be forfeited. Prizes will not be mailed or delivered. Any winner under the age of 18 must be accompanied by a parent or legal guardian. No trade or cash equivalent will be awarded for any contest prize. Any person or persons found to be in violation of these contest rules before, during, or after the respective contest or giveaway will be disqualified and will not be eligible for future contests and giveaways.
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0: Saying hi to Megan, who's up with the baby. 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Stick around, more great music on the other side. The police have arrived. 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
6: Lows dip down to about 46. Fog in spots overnight. Under clear skies, southeasterly winds around 5 miles an hour. Bright sunshine expected again Wednesday. High temperatures reach up to 83. Clear skies Wednesday night. Lows level off around 53. Lots of sunshine and dry Thursday and Friday. Low 80s Thursday. Mid 80s by Friday. From the Wayne Weather Center, I'm meteorologist Derek Height. Currently 46.
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1: ABC News, I'm Dave Packer. For the first time since her botched execution nearly a week ago in Tennessee, attorneys for convicted murderer Krista Pike say she's awake and speaking. An outside law firm has been named in the Cornell University rape investigation. More from ABC's Peter Haralambos.
2: This investigation is going to be spearheaded by former Deputy Attorney General under the Obama administration, Sally Yates, through her law firm, King and Spalding. According to a statement, the Board of Trustees now has a special committee leading this, that this investigation is going to cover not only this 2024 incident and the school's response to it, but Cornell's broader policies when it comes to reports of sexual violence on campus and how they proceed with Title IX investigations.
1: In the Middle East, forces of the Saudi-led coalition fighting in Yemen have recaptured several key areas around the strategic Bab el-Mandeb Strait from Iran-backed Houthi rebels. This is ABC News.
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0: 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More great music on the other side. Tom Petty and the Heartbreakers and Queen rockin' next.
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10: Lows dip down to about 46. Fog in spots overnight. Under clear skies, southeasterly winds around 5 miles an hour. Bright sunshine expected again. Wednesday, high temperatures reach up to 83. Clear skies. Wednesday night, lows level off around 53. Lots of sunshine and dry. Thursday and Friday, low 80s Thursday, mid 80s by Friday. From the Wayne Weather Center, I'm meteorologist Derek Height. Currently 46.
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0: Special shout out to Jackie. Also, Ev listening in. And Alan, the night watchman, keeping things safe as he does every night. We appreciate you very, very much. Brian Adams coming up. Also, Manfred Mann's Earth Band. Song penned by a young Bruce Springsteen became a number one hit for Manfred Mann's Earth Band next.
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2: 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Winners must appear in person with proper positive legal identification. Claim any prize Monday through Friday, excluding holidays, within 30 days, so the prize will be forfeited. Prizes will not be mailed or delivered. Any winner under the age of 18 must be accompanied by a parent or legal guardian. No trade or cash equivalent will be awarded for any contest prize. Any person or persons found to be in violation of these contest rules before, during, or after the respective contest or giveaway will be disqualified and will not be eligible for future contests and giveaways.
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6: Lows dip down to about 46. Fog in spots overnight. Under clear skies, southeasterly winds around 5 miles an hour. Bright sunshine expected again Wednesday. High temperatures reach up to 83. Clear skies Wednesday night. Lows level off around 53. Lots of sunshine and dry Thursday and Friday. Low 80s Thursday. Mid 80s by Friday. From the Wayne Weather Center, I'm meteorologist Derek Height. Right now, 45.
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1: ABC News, I'm Dave Packer. For the first time since her botched execution nearly a week ago in Tennessee, attorneys for convicted murderer Krista Pike say she's awake and speaking. An outside law firm has been named in the Cornell University rape investigation. More from ABC's Peter Haralambos.
2: This investigation is going to be spearheaded by former Deputy Attorney General under the Obama administration, Sally Yates, through her law firm, King and Spalding. According to a statement, the Board of Trustees now has a special committee leading this, that this investigation is going to cover not only this 2024 incident and the school's response to it, but Cornell's broader policies when it comes to reports of sexual violence on campus and how they proceed with Title IX investigations.
1: In the Middle East, forces of the Saudi-led coalition fighting in Yemen have recaptured several key areas around the strategic Bab el-Mandeb Strait from Iran-backed Houthi rebels. This is ABC News.
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8: 46 overnight under clear skies, southeast winds around 5 miles per hour. Wednesday, high of 83. Lows around 53. Wednesday night, clear skies. Lots of sunshine and dry Thursday and Friday, low 80s, Thursday, mid 80s by Friday. Looking at the long range, 83, Saturday, 74, Sunday, and 76 on Monday. From the Wayne Weather Center, I'm meteorologist Paul Trombley. Right now, it's 45 degrees.
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0: John Paul, George, Ringo, and Billy. Billy? You say, Billy who? Billy Preston on the keyboards there, also known as the Fifth Beatle.
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4: 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No trade or cash equivalent will be awarded for any contest prize. 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

0: This very day, October 8th, 1976, Where Were You? And that was a hit for Blue Oyster Cult from their album Turn of the Cards.
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6: Forty-six overnight under clear skies, southeast winds around 5 miles per hour. Wednesday, high of 83. Lows around 53. Wednesday night, clear skies. Lots of sunshine and dry. Thursday and Friday, low 80s. Thursday, mid 80s by Friday. Looking at the long range, 83. Saturday, 74. Sunday, and 76 on Monday. From the Wayne Weather Center, I'm meteorologist Paul Trombley. Right now, it's 45 degrees.
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3: ABC News, I'm Dave Packer. A disturbing case of alleged child abuse in Los Angeles County. A couple with at least 21 children accused of harsh punishments and beatings. A two-month-old suffering a brain injury. L.A. County D.A. Nathan Hochman.
4: What the complaint alleges is what they set up at this house. And this house could only be described as a house of horrors for these young, incredibly young children that had been brought to this house through this surrogacy process.
3: All 21 children taken from the home. After a botched execution in Tennessee, attorneys for Krista Pike, who was sentenced to death for torturing and killing a classmate in 1995, say she's now conscious and speaking. David Rush, former high-ranking CIA officer, pleading guilty to wire fraud. Federal agents finding $40 million in gold bars he kept in his home, accused of bilking nearly $200 million from the federal government. This is ABC News.
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0: Staying out of Cheryl and Kim working at the hospital. Shout out to Al, the night watchman. Appreciate you tuning in. Also, Nina working at the diner. Matchbox 20 and Push. Good morning. Bob Worthington here. Maybe enjoying that first cup of coffee with us.
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10: Ample sunshine expected today, with daytime highs approaching 83. Southwest winds 5 to 10 miles per hour. 53 tonight, clear skies. Highs around 82 tomorrow. Ample sunshine expected. Clear skies Friday with a high of 86. 83 Saturday. Taking a look at the extended forecast, 74 Sunday, 76 Monday, and 80 on Tuesday. From the Wayne Weather Center, I'm meteorologist Paul Trombley. Currently, it's 45 degrees.
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0: 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Winners must appear in person with proper positive legal identification to claim any prize Monday through Friday, excluding holidays, within 30 days, so the prize will be forfeited. Prizes will not be mailed or delivered. Any winner under the age of 18 must be accompanied by a parent or legal guardian. No trade or cash equivalent will be awarded for any contest prize. Any person or persons found to be in violation of these contest rules before, during, or after the respective contest or giveaway will be disqualified and will not be eligible for future contests and giveaways.
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8: Ample sunshine expected today, with daytime highs approaching 83. Southwest winds 5 to 10 miles per hour. 53 tonight, clear skies. Highs around 82 tomorrow. Ample sunshine expected. Clear skies Friday with a high of 86. 83 Saturday. Taking a look at the extended forecast, 74 Sunday, 76 Monday, and 80 on Tuesday. From the Wayne Weather Center, I'm meteorologist Paul Trombley. Right now, it's 46 degrees.
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2: Last night, many Fayette County residents made it known they are against hyperscale data centers and current zoning recommendations from the Planning Commission. Residents opposed demanded a two-year extension of the moratorium and a complete ban of data centers of more than 25 megawatts if evidence is discovered that points toward the centers having a negative impact, among several other requests. Discussions on data centers will continue at the next meeting, including the possibility of a one-year extension of the moratorium. In other news, a Kentucky death row inmate died in custody late last week.
3: 59-year-old Donald Johnson died at the Kentucky State Penitentiary in Eddyville. The State Department of Corrections says prison staff found Johnson unresponsive in his cell the early morning hours of October 1st. Autopsy results are pending by the medical examiner, but the Corrections Department says the method of death is apparent suicide. Johnson had been on death row for almost three decades, sentenced in 1997 in Floyd County for the murder of Helen Madden in 1989. She was found stabbed to death in a Hazard Laundry where she worked. I'm Scott Hooper.
2: In some positive news, a 16-year-old Bowling Green girl that was reported as missing last week has been reunited with her family. Kira Carrington was found at a truck stop in Idaho with a 32-year-old truck driver, Victus Hart. Hart was arrested and will face charges in Warren County. And in a sports update, Louisville will host Florida State on Friday evening, and Kentucky will host LSU this weekend. For the first time in 30 years, the Power K logo will be on the field in uniforms at UK. Kentucky's looking for its best start since 2018. The game is sold out. I'm Daniel Barnard.
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0: Whether you're wrapping up your workday or just getting yours started, I want to say thanks for letting us play the classic hits for you this morning. It's Jim. Today, October 7th. Yeah, Wednesday, October 7th. I want to say happy birthday to these celebrities. Joy Behar from The View is 84. From All My Children, Jill Larson, 79. And a bunch of musicians have birthdays today. John Mellencamp, 75. Ricky Phillips, who's the guitar player now in Styx, 74. Tico Torres, the drummer for Bon Jovi, 73. We got Yo-Yo Ma, the cellist, 71. Michael W. Smith, 69. And we've got Tony Braxton turning 59. And from the Soul Patrol, Taylor Hicks from American Idol fame turns 50. There is one other American Idol person that has a birthday today. Simon Cowell is 67. If you're having a birthday today, happy birthday to you from all of us. And enjoy your special day. And congrats to everybody who's celebrating an anniversary. Hang tight, three in a row on the way this morning as we get things rolling. Oasis coming up, and we'll hear from Europe.
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8: Ample sunshine expected today, with daytime highs approaching 83. Southwest winds 5 to 10 miles per hour. 53 tonight, clear skies. Highs around 82 tomorrow. Ample sunshine expected. Clear skies Friday with a high of 86. 83 Saturday. Taking a look at the extended forecast, 74 Sunday, 76 Monday, and 80 on Tuesday. From the Wayne Weather Center, I'm meteorologist Paul Trombley. Right now, it's 46 degrees.
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0: I want to thank Maggie for today's crazy studies. You can always hit me up on Facebook if you come across some weird stuff. It's Radio Guy Jim. Follow button will allow you to send me an instant message. All right, three quickies for you here today. New survey has found that driving in the blank is what stresses us out the most when we're behind the wheel. Driving in the sunshine, driving in the rain. Nah, it's driving in the snow is the one that stresses us out the most. Well, as we approach the holidays, this survey has found that over half of Americans admit to re-gifting. Yeah, passing on gifts that you've received to somebody else. Interesting on that. 50%, huh? Over 50%. And our third crazy study today finds that autumn is the time of year we're most likely to fall off our diet. Duh. All that food coming up. Got the Halloween candy. Then we go straight to the turkey. And then to the Christmas ham.
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8: 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Winners must appear in person with proper positive legal identification to claim any prize Monday through Friday, excluding holidays within 30 days, so the prize will be forfeited. Prizes will not be mailed or delivered. Any winner under the age of 18 must be accompanied by a parent or legal guardian. No trade or cash equivalent will be awarded for any contest prize. Any person or persons found to be in violation of these contest rules before, during, or after the respective contest or giveaway will be disqualified and will not be eligible for future contests and giveaways.
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9: Ample sunshine expected today, with daytime highs approaching 83. Southwest winds 5 to 10 miles per hour. 53 tonight, clear skies. Highs around 82 tomorrow. Ample sunshine expected. Clear skies Friday with a high of 86. 83 Saturday. Taking a look at the extended forecast, 74 Sunday, 76 Monday, and 80 on Tuesday. From the Wayne Weather Center, I'm meteorologist Paul Trombley. Right now, 45.
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2: A Kentucky death row inmate died in custody late last week.
3: 59-year-old Donald Johnson died at the Kentucky State Penitentiary in Eddyville. The State Department of Corrections says prison staff found Johnson unresponsive in his cell the early morning hours of October 1st. Autopsy results are pending by the medical examiner, but the Corrections Department says the method of death is apparent suicide. Johnson had been on death row for almost three decades, sentenced in 1997 in Floyd County for the murder of Helen Madden in 1989. She was found stabbed to death in a Hazard laundry where she worked. I'm Scott Hooper.
2: In other news, one of the corrections officers attacked in the inmate escape plot in Whitley County required emergency surgery. Three total officers were attacked on Sunday night when inmates planned an escape. They used pencils to stab officers, sprayed a substance on them, and hit one of the officers with a mop bucket. Charles Randall did escape, but he was caught and rearrested. He's being charged with attempted murder, assault of a police officer, and escape. Two other inmates are facing the same charges, while a fourth is facing attempted murder and assault of an officer with no escape charge. Meantime, Kentucky state lawmakers are taking homelessness on college campuses more seriously. At an interim joint committee on education yesterday, Republican Joshua Watkins said housing instability is a growing issue and it can look as simple as couch surfing, sleeping in cars, and more. According to a survey, about 14% of students at both 2- and 4-year colleges reported some form of homelessness in the year before the survey, but at 4-year institutions, only 2% reported, which suggests the number could be larger than that. I'm Daniel Barnard.
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0: 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Winners must appear in person with proper positive legal identification. Claim any prize Monday through Friday, excluding holidays, within 30 days, so the prize will be forfeited. Prizes will not be mailed or delivered. Any winner under the age of 18 must be accompanied by a parent or legal guardian. No trade or cash equivalent will be awarded for any contest prize. Any person or persons found to be in violation of these contest rules before, during, or after the respective contest or giveaway will be disqualified and will not be eligible for future contests and giveaways.
10: Ample sunshine expected today, with daytime highs approaching 83. Southwest winds 5 to 10 miles per hour. 53 tonight, clear skies. Highs around 82 tomorrow. Ample sunshine expected. Clear skies Friday with a high of 86. 83 Saturday. Taking a look at the extended forecast, 74 Sunday, 76 Monday, and 80 on Tuesday. From the Wayne Weather Center, I'm meteorologist Paul Trombley. Right now, 45.

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1: Good day, everybody. Welcome into the Leach Report, presented by Bobcat Enterprises. Coming up today, we'll talk Kentucky football in the first half of the show, the matchup with LSU. Adam Luckett from On3 Sports and KSR will join us. Second half of the show, it's college hoops. Mike DeCourcy, first exhibition game for Mark Pope and company, is just a week from this Friday. They had pro day yesterday. So that's the lineup today. Wildcat news of the day, presented by Giuseppe's of Lexington. We'll start with Kentucky football and Will Stein addressing the media yesterday. The injury issues are a concern at the moment. We'll get the first availability report coming up tonight. Coach Stein yesterday said there will be some names on there that will be questionable and could be out for the game, but nothing appears to be season-ending. He said they're especially thin at inside linebacker. If you were listening to our broadcast, you heard Dick Gabriel down on the sidelines talk about Antoine Smith getting injured during the game. Jaden Smith also, who plays the star slash nickel position, was knocked out of the game. They ended up having to go to a linebacker that hadn't played, I think, the entire game for South Carolina's last play in the overtime. Seven players had to play at least 68 snaps in the game. Essentially, everybody behind the front line. And then in the front group, front four, Marquise Humphrey Grace played a large number of snaps. Otherwise, they were able to rotate some guys in. So we'll see how it looks when the availability report comes out later today. Coach Stein also was asked about some of the issues and negative stats on third downs on both sides. On the defensive side, he said they tackled Sellers too high. They had talked about it all week, but they tackled him high and they couldn't get him on the ground. And there were at least four, if not more, times where they had drawn up a blitz that got home and they couldn't get Sellers on the ground. The one I remember most clearly is Sam Green had him for a 20-yard loss and was just trying to wrestle him to the ground, and Sellers found a teammate close by, and he was able to just shovel the ball off in that teammate's direction for an incompletion and save the negative play. And then on offense, Kentucky is at the bottom in third down conversions, but Stein mentioned a couple of other stats. One he's talked about, I think, last week on the radio show, where Kentucky has a low number of third down attempts. So that is helping them offset that stat at the moment. That's to do with the effectiveness of some big plays on earlier downs. He also cited an analytic that is one of the more positive ones in the country in terms of success on drives. And they're doing some things with formations to help them to get some conversions. Third and short, they went a couple of times to Willie Rodriguez in the Wildcat, and it was a formation with eight offensive linemen and three tight ends on the field. They call that one the Big Blue Wall. And then when they line up with 10 guys behind the center and then they shift out of that, they could call that one recess because the guys are lining up like you do at recess. So they have some creative names that they use and creative formations, obviously. LSU Kentucky is sold out. UK made that announcement yesterday, so tickets are gone. It was pro day for Kentucky men's basketball. Afterward, Mark Pope did a quick Q&A on the SEC Network Plus coverage. Said it was a really positive day. He liked how they approached it, that it was like other practices, and didn't see them getting out of their normal routine just because of the NBA scouts that were there. Said it's maybe his best group at executing something that's drawn up on the sideline, taking it out on the court and just executing it. So you saw that first team, remember, do that in a couple of those sideline sequences that we saw out of the Duke win. And then he said they are way better than a month ago, and they need to be way better a month from now. As couple of the highlights out of Pro Day yesterday for Kentucky men's basketball. We're going to get to a break. When we come back, it'll be Adam Luckett and then Mike DeCourcy, guests joining us each day on the Bud Light Hotline, the official beer partner of UK Athletics. And our opening segment's presented by Giuseppe's here in Lexington. They're out past Man O' War off Nicholasville Road. And if you have not made a reservation for Giuseppe's, get to Open Table and get something on the books. Holidays are just around the corner. If you're celebrating some special occasion or maybe a big day at Keeneland or around a UK sporting event, no place better to enjoy a fantastic meal than Giuseppe's. Food's fantastic. So is the service. And you have Dave Hall's live jazz music if you sit in the lounge area to just really make your evening extra special. We'll be right back. It is the Leach Report Radio Network. 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
1: 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We are working to try to connect with Adam Luckett, and if we can't, we'll see if we can call an audible and switch and move up Mike DeCourcy in the batting order. So just hang with us for a minute or two. It's been technical issues this week, and now just logistical issues. So take the approach like the Wildcats are always talking about, one play focus. Just stay in the moment. The NCAA yesterday, or on Monday actually, a committee has discussed a rule change proposal for summer basketball. It would, and this is not approved yet, but will go through the process, and I think it's by the end of the year could get approved. If it does, it would go into effect for next season. Teams would have three what they call competition dates. In other words, three opportunities to compete against outside competition in the U.S. or elsewhere. And each, it could be an exhibition game, it could be a scrimmage, it could be a joint practice, a three-on-three or a five-on-five just practice session. Could be private, could be public. So teams would have some flexibility on how they want to handle that. But I think a lot of coaches would like to, especially with so much roster turnover now, would like to see more opportunities to get their guys out on the court. So maybe that will happen. We welcome in Adam Luckett to the program on the Bud Light Hotline. You read him at On Three Sports and KSR, covering primarily Kentucky football, and he was at South Carolina last week. Adam, what impressed you most about what Kentucky did in coming back from 17-0 down?
9: Yeah, quite the thriller there, Tom. I would say just kind of this middle eight run that they're on, like just totally flipped that game in that kind of middle eight, in the double-dip possession. They score late, and they score again coming out of half. I think that kind of changed the game, really. Sam Green forcing the fumble. He keeps coming up with a big play, score the touchdown, get the field goal on the next drive, and the drive after that, score a touchdown. I think that sequence right there really allowed, I think, Kentucky to kind of climb back in that game and really ultimately win it.
1: Are you seeing Kenny Minchie evolve in his first year as a starter?
9: I think we're starting to see him, you know, just kind of pocket management and feel back there moving around. That's starting to get better. I think you're starting to see him climb the pocket north and south more. Specifically saw that on that touchdown in overtime, the throw to Henry Boyer. So I think that is getting better. And then I think you're just seeing a player grow in confidence. Obviously, you know, this is a guy, you know, hasn't really played football in a long time. He's been a backup for 3 years, I believe. So this is fourth year in college football, finally getting a chance to start. I think you've seen the accuracy that we all heard about, but I just think as the games have gone along, you've seen a player gain confidence and be kind of unflappable back there. And I think you saw that play out against South Carolina. He was unflappable when they fell behind, and you saw a confident quarterback who was ripping the football.
1: One would think that he will get significantly better over the course of the season, and the entire offense should, because you have an offensive line that's all new, and they should continue to improve as they learn each other, but they're playing great right now. DJ Miller hadn't played a lot. Nick Anderson hadn't played much recently coming into the season. Kenny Darby's a freshman. Baxter hadn't played much at all in the last couple of seasons. Javonte Barnes, same thing. Jason Patterson hadn't played a lot. All of these guys, because they were very light on experience coming in, have a tremendous amount of upside, which they'll need to tap into, I think, the way they're getting beaten up on defense right now in terms
9: right.
1: of injuries.
9: And the coaching staff, I always looked at September, Tom, as like experimentation, specifically on offense. All right, let's figure out who we are, who our best players are, and then build that around them. And I think you're starting to see that. And so I definitely think this offense was definitely going to play its best football in October, November this season, just because of all those factors. New faces, young players, new coaching staff, just trying to figure it out on the fly once the games begin. And I think you're seeing that. And you're seeing, I think, Will Stein's offensive track record, history results, all that show up. And then, yeah, I think, you know, Stein even alluded to the defensive problems maybe in his answer of why he went for two. You know, it felt like he didn't stop them. I think there's maybe a situation as we come down the stretch where Kentucky might need to win a shootout or two. And so, yeah, they're going to need the offense to continue to develop. But this is going to be kind of an offense-first program, understand. You have to think offensive head coach, quarterback track record, all of that, and then just how they play aggressively, going for two in situations like South Carolina. I think you're gonna see a program that is willing to play games in the 30s and is going to feel comfortable if they have to go score 34 points or more to win a football game.
1: It's Adam Luckett. You can follow him on X at Adam Luckett KSR. We'll take a break and come right back to continue the discussion here on the Leach Report, presented by Bobcat Enterprises. When you need to buy or rent heavy equipment, that's who you need to call. Here in Kentucky, they have four locations, so Google them. You'll find the one that's closest to you. More with Adam when we come right back on the Leach Report.
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16: Ample sunshine expected today, with daytime highs approaching 83. Southwest winds 5 to 10 miles per hour. 53 tonight, clear skies. Highs around 82 tomorrow. Ample sunshine expected. Clear skies Friday with a high of 86. 83 Saturday. Taking a look at the extended forecast, 74 Sunday, 76 Monday, and 80 on Tuesday. From the Wayne Weather Center, I'm meteorologist Paul Trombley. Right now, 45.
1: It's the Leach Report. We go back to the Bud Light Hotline to chat with Adam Luckett from On3 Sports and KSR about Kentucky football. Yesterday at the news conference, there was discussion about the third down numbers, which are not pretty for either side of the ball. Will, though, noted something that is a positive stat for them in terms of offsetting what that raw third down number looks like, right?
9: Right. He calls it, I think, down-to-down success rate. It's basically like, with each set of downs, how many times you get in a first down. So a lot of times they're getting they're moving the chains. It's basically a measurement of moving it. How often are you moving the chains? They're moving the chains pretty well. Like they're 100 and something in the country in third down attempts. So that shows you that they're moving the football. But it's just the third down. When they get in the third down, they're having issues. And so they've got to be better in that situation, but they are. It's not just the problem is specifically on third down. Their first down and second down success rate is pretty very good. So they do have to figure out how they get better on third down. I think that is important as the season moves on. You can't be that bad. They're worse in the country right now. But it's, you know, when you look under the hood a little bit, it's not as bad as it seems.
1: Kenny Minchie's on first down throws, 76% completion rate, 69% on second down, 52% on third down. And most of the, I'm looking at CFBstats.com here, the plays for 25 or more yards, 12 of them for Minchie, 11 have come on first or second down. So that kind of goes in hand in hand with what we're talking about. And what you and I were talking about in the previous segment, Minchie is a first-time starter getting better. One would think those numbers on the third down side, completion rate, for example, will get better in the second half of the season.
9: Yeah, they're last in the country right now, Tom, so there's only one way to go.
1: Well, that's true.
9: This point. But, yeah, I think all of that. And those numbers kind of explain what the issue is. It's just first and second down, they've been great. Third down has just been a problem for them one way or the other. Even Stein kind of talked about lack of execution. He felt like they had a good third down plan in the football game against South Carolina. They specifically early, they just didn't execute on those first three to four possessions. So it's something they have to work on and get better at, but there's reason to believe that it will get better. When you see those numbers, you think that would, they should be around some of the worst offenses in the country, and they've proven that they're not that group. So over a course of a full season, you should we should probably see them jump up a little bit.
1: Minshew's magnificent in the red zone, 12 of 14 with no interceptions, 86% completion rate inside the opponent's 20-yard line. Let's flip over to the defensive side. They Will Stein talked a little bit yesterday about inside linebacker in particular, where they get really thin. What
9: yeah,
1: can they do?
9: This was a position of concern for me entering the season from a depth standpoint. Adding Alex Safari really helped that, but then now, unfortunately, he's unavailable. This was always a position that I had like highlighted as a concern, just from a depth situation. And basically, you've seen that kind of play out. And it's none of the starters. Like Godfrey and Bo Barnes are still good to go, but behind them, it's just kind of been decimated. Antoine Smith got carted off. Tavian Wallace didn't play. That's where the second linebackers. And then they're now into the depth. Like Devin Smith, I think, is probably the next guy up here. Sam Green played some off-ball linebacker, surprisingly, mostly kind of as a blitzer against South Carolina. So maybe you see him some moving forward, but that's the situation where they're just going to need a lot of snaps from Barnes and Godfrey moving forward. That really hasn't changed, and they're maybe going to need Devin Smith to really step up for them, or then maybe have, you know, Sam Green kind of play out of position there. But it was a position of concern, obviously, entering the season, and that's kind of played out this season. It's a high attrition position, that linebacker spot. You're going to lose players, and Kentucky's lost some, and now they're going to have to walk kind of a tightrope here as SEC play begins.
1: Any chance that something could swing back in Afari's favor in the courts?
9: I think yes, but like, can he join another court case? I know his lawyer tweeted out that there was a situation that they can maybe take advantage of, but it won't be in place for this week. So maybe in the future, maybe for the Oklahoma week, he can get back eligible. But for right now, he is out. And that's kind of a TBD situation is basically my read of it.
1: If Kentucky could pull this off Saturday night, what would the script look like to beat LSU?
9: Yeah, I think defensively, I think we've seen Kentucky pressure the quarterback. I think they've got to get some sacks in this game. I think getting Sam Leavitt to the ground is going to be really important. Getting some sacks in this game and creating some more advantageous third down situations. I think getting some key turnovers is going to be important. Then offensively, Kentucky, I think finding a way to run the ball more efficiently than last week and maybe some more explosive plays on the ground. They ran the ball efficiently, but they didn't find explosive plays. Getting some 2 to 3 explosive plays on the ground, and then in the passing game, they're going to have to find explosive plays. Can you get to 28 points? That's, I think, the key number here. If Kentucky can get to 28, I think they're going to have a chance to win the game, but that's easier said than done. LSU's defense has been pretty awesome this year. So get to 28, win the turnover battle, and then I think Kentucky has a shot.
1: Yeah, the turnover battle's been a big key for them so far. While the defense has some bad numbers on third down, they have very good numbers in takeaways.
9: Yeah, and they've been good in key situations. Fourth down defense overall, mm-hmm. I think, has been good for them. You know, you look at their red zone numbers, they haven't been as good, but it feels like they've gotten a lot of stops, Tom, in between the 30 and the 21-yard line. So right before the red zone comes into play, it feels like they've gotten some key stops. And again, they've been but haven't broken a lot this season. And you're going to need to see some of that again on Saturday because LSU is going to move the football. They're going to create explosive plays, and you got to get key stops in key situations.
1: That's Adam Luckett. We're out of time. Thank you, Adam, very much.
9: Thank you, Tom.
1: It's the Leach Report, Radio Network. We'll be right back.
17: It's the midweek, Kentucky. Let's get right into it. Let's talk sports. I'm Scott Fitzgerald. How about some college football? Kentucky getting another big recruiting opportunity this weekend. This could have a Louisville twist. Four-star Christian Academy wide receiver Jahai Brown, currently committed to Louisville, will be on hand for Kentucky's game against LSU on Saturday. Turning to the game itself, well, inside linebacker, a real concern for head coach Will Stein, in large part due to the ineligibility of Alex Safari Jr.
18: It's thin. There's no doubt about it. Grant battled. Bo battled. Should we put Devin Smith in the last play? First play was a pop pass right over his head in overtime. Yeah, it's scary. There's no doubt about it. And so we're practicing other people, guys that are down the line, because there's really nobody left. And we got to find a way.
17: Talking college basketball now, the University of Louisville taking center stage at ACC Media Day yesterday.
19: No question that we are intentional this year as to how we built our roster, and there was an emphasis on defense and rebounding and improving our rim protection and our length and our overall physicality. I think we still are a good shooting team, but the length and athleticism that we added hopefully will make us an elite defensive and rebounding team as well.
17: University of Louisville coach Pat Kelsey outlining their emphasis for this season. The Cards, of course, leaning heavily into Kansas transfer Floyd Bedinga and Adrian Woolley, the lone scholarship returner. The Cardinals also are preparing as if Seth Trimble and L.J. Wells will be eligible despite their ongoing legal battles. The Bengals could be without two of their top wide receivers Sunday at Miami. Jamar Chase remains in the NFL's concussion protocol. Well, T. Higgins is dealing with an adductor injury, Coach Taylor said. As both players are day-to-day. And there's a jockey change to watch for. The Breeders' Cup Classic at Keeneland, Flavian Pratt. Last year's Eclipse Award-winning jockey will ride Magnitude in the $7 million Classic on October 31st. Pratt has already won the Classic twice aboard Flightline and Sierra Leone. Have a great day, Kentucky. I'm Scott Fitzgerald.
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1: 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Couple of notes before we get to our next guest. Ran out of time there with Adam Luckett. You can find his podcast that he does with Nick Roush, 11 Personnel, on all the podcast platforms, and they keep you caught up on the Cats there, and it's at Adam Luckett KSR on X to follow. And then yesterday we had Dan Issel on with Doug Brunk talking about the new book that they've collaborated on that will be out soon about Dan's career. That is from University Press of Kentucky. So you look through their website, you can find details about upcoming events like the launch party on the 22nd, and they'll have book signings around the state coming up over the next several weeks. And we welcome in Mike DeCourcy, SportingNews.com, at TSN Mike, on X, Big Ten Network, Fox Sports with the brackets, and Mike, we'll kind of start there with Dan Issel, since I was just mentioning him. I think it was Kareem Abdul-Jabbar in a book he did said Issel was the hardest guy to guard, because I think the phrase was,

0: time.
1: Yeah.
0: He played the game like today's bigs play it. And very few at that point did.
1: Probably would shoot threes ability. Now if he were coming along now.
0: No question. And he would be great at it. He was a phenomenal offensive player and so much different than the majority of big men at his in his time. Guys his size mostly rebounded and played the power game. That was the way it went. Like Maurice Lucas. Now Maurice could shoot it a little bit. He could step out and stick that corner jumper, but it wasn't. I mean, he was about getting the ball and making sure that you didn't get the ball. And if you got in his way, you're probably going to feel that he didn't want you to get the ball. But Dan was so smooth and so fluid and so skilled. It really was. They what's the word, like the opposite of throwback, throw forward? I mean, he was way different.
1: Mike Pratt used to talk about this next point I'm going to make, because Dan talked about one of the big regrets was that Mideast Regional Final, not then called the Elite Eight, but that's what it was, that kept them from getting to a Final Four in their senior year. They lost to Jacksonville and Artis Gilmore 106-100, and Jacksonville would make it to the championship game before losing to UCLA. But Mike Pratt used to always talk about how difficult that Mideast Regional was. It wasn't seeded in those days. It was a geographic thing. You had Jacksonville in the first round playing Western Kentucky, which would go to the Final Four the next year. Then Jacksonville advanced to beat Iowa, and I know Iowa's, I think, was a top 10 team. I can't remember who was on that team. Kentucky beat Notre Dame in its first game. They had Austin Carr, and it was 109-99, and then that set up Kentucky and Jacksonville.
0: You know, it's interesting, as you were telling who was in those games, I wrote a book 20-plus years ago for the Sporting News that we published called Legends of College Basketball, and the idea was to basically recount the histories of the 100 greatest players in the game's history. And there were like six players in that list who were just there. Dan was one. Austin was one. Artis Gilmore, Jim McDaniel. I mean, it's just that group, that one regional had, what would that be, 20% of the greatest players in the history of the game. It's staggering.
1: Yeah, if only it had been seeded like it was today, like Kentucky-Jacksonville would have been and should have been a Final Four matchup. Like Kentucky, right. North Carolina should have been in 2017,
0: no question. Now that one was one that was, you know, they still missed up until the last few years. They still missed from time to time in various circumstances. They're getting much, much better at it with the way they do the seedings. But in those days, without the seeding, without geographical adjustments. Back then, if you were Mideast, I mean, you had a chance maybe in certain circles. Like Notre Dame could sort of float a little bit. Marquette
1: Midwest.
0: Could sort of float. Yes, exactly. But like if you were St. John's, man, you weren't going to the West. That didn't happen. And Kentucky, you know, it almost always the SEC, and maybe always, I never researched it, but I would say pretty much every time the SEC champion was going to the Mideast.
1: Yes, I think that's true. Yesterday was Pro Day for Mark Pope and company here in Lexington, and one of the consistent themes for a lot of the folks who covered it here was about looking at the four spot for Kentucky. I think there's certainly a consensus that Wilkins, Diallo, Momchilovic, and Moreno, you have four guys who are going to eat up a lot of minutes. But who's going to be the four man? And then how is the rotation going to work beyond whoever starts at the four spot? And I was thinking about this. Didn't Villanova, because, you know, it looks there's certain lineups Kentucky could play that could be better offensively but would be more challenged rebounding-wise and maybe defensively with guys, you know, like whether you'd play Cam Williams and Momchilovic together, or Braden Hawthorne out there with one of those guys, and or do you go bigger and McBride and Njai? Didn't Villanova play a four-guard lineup for a season?
0: Oh, I think they played. I mean, I think there were times when Mikal Bridges was the second tallest player on. No, of course he's 6'8" or whatever.

0: But he was a true small forward, and you could even classify him as a guard if you wanted to. They had one big guy and then a lot of really quick, fast shooting guys around him, whether it was Dante DiVincenzo or someone like that, or Phil Booth. They played a ton of minutes. And, of course, Jalen Brunson. So there were a lot of times when they played one big and four, I think you could call them smalls, around them. And like I said, Bridges was tall and long and quick and everything, but he wasn't in any way and still is not a power player. But he won championships at Villanova and now has won one in the NBA. I think there were a lot of times they didn't have a lot of size on those Villanova teams.
1: So how did they rebound and defend?
0: Well, I mean, they defended because they were quick and fast and adjusted defensively. They switched a lot. They made sure that you were always guarded and tried to stay in the play. But offensively, they were a nightmare to play against because everybody could shoot and everybody could score. And that included the big. I don't have any doubt that if Kentucky decided that they wanted to play smaller, that Milan would be just a nightmare for teams to defend. Even teams with fairly mobile four men. I mean, you look at Florida as the team that in the SEC is the most daunting physically because the front court has been together forever and has already won a championship and earned a one seed a year ago. Those guys are all they're experienced and they're talented, but Andrew Condon would be challenged to defend Momcilovic. There's no doubt about that. It would be a tough cover for him. But of course, on the other end, you'd have to deal with the physicality and how do you keep Milan out of foul trouble and how do you rebound the basketball? And when you look back, I mean, Jalen Brunson got a ton of rebounds. Phil Booth got a ton of rebounds. So that's about the guards committing to rebounding, especially on threes, making sure that they understood the flight of the ball and trying to get to that spot. That was a big part of how Villanova was able to excel, not succeed, but excel in the situations where they were playing smaller lineups.
1: To kind of maximizing your advantages, the things you do well, and trying to minimize or disguise what you don't.
0: Exactly. And that's, until Michigan won big last year and Florida won big the year before that, the game appeared to be going 100% in the opposite direction. That Villanova team was less an anomaly than it seems now. That was kind of the way the game seemed to be going. And then all of a sudden Florida shows up with Condon at power forward and that team did play three guards, a point guard and two bigger, but still wing players. And then last year was the team that morphed into the size team, where they changed to having 6'10", 6'10", 7 feet across the front. And then of course, Michigan won it with something similar to that.
1: We're chatting with Mike DeCourcy, and we'll continue doing that after we take this time out. It is the Leach Report, and we are chatting with Mike via the Bud Light Hotline, the official beer partner of UK Athletics. Bud Light, we'll be right back.
2: ABC News, I'm Sherry Preston. President Trump says he's going to talk with Russian leader Vladimir Putin about the plague. The U.S. pushing Russia for more answers about the death of a worker at a Siberian anti-plague lab. Here's ABC's Elizabeth Schulze.
3: The World Health Organization saying Russian authorities claim she died from severe pneumonia, not plague. The WHO asking Russia for more information about the cause of the severe pneumonia. And media reports of a second employee with pneumonia of undetermined cause.
2: Israel today is marking 3 years since Hamas launched the October 7th attacks, killing about 1,200 people. The terror group also took well over 200 hostages. A new tropical storm spinning in the Gulf, and now forecasters say by the end of the week, Isaias could be making landfall as the Atlantic's first hurricane this year. Krista Pike, whose execution in Tennessee was botched last week, has now recovered enough that she is awake and talking. This is ABC News.
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1: It's the Leach Report. We're chatting with Mike DeCourcy, and you can follow him at TSN Mike on X. And we're talking about Kentucky and the four spot yesterday. Alex Wilkins turned a lot of heads at the pro day, and Mark Pope afterward was in a talk with the SEC Network Plus team, was saying that they see themselves as having two lead guards, not one point guard, with Alex and Zoom Diallo, and he said that's very NBA. Is this a team that Mark could coach kind of like an NBA coach maybe would, in terms of, in college you don't see this as much, but in the NBA, you know, with, as you go through the playoffs, you'll see a guy hadn't played, you know, in a month, and all of a sudden he becomes important because of that particular series and a matchup that they figured out that they need to work on. So, you know, in certain games, maybe, you know, you could play a little bit with Kepnang and Moreno together, say against a Florida if you needed to, or sometimes it's Cam Williams and Momchilovich 3 and 4, or Braden Hawthorne's in there somewhere. I don't know. Just a lot of mixing and matching from game to game, depending on situation, and not always locking in on the same thing game in and game out.
10: I think you can do that situationally, but I think the best teams have their identities, and this is what we're great at, and we're going to go out and do that greatly, and you can't stop it, and you'll struggle to stop it. And then they maybe to get into like a single elimination game and somebody is stopping it. Okay, what's our change up to that? And I think that works better than constantly changing, rotating points of emphasis. And so I think that's what depth is for. Depth is about being able to rescue yourself from a given situation, or to be able to, if you're 96 Kentucky, to wear down the opposition by constantly throwing elite talent at the other team, executing at an elite level, and the other team just can't cope. And so, but I think the main thing that Kentucky wants to do is find out through the course of all these practices that they're going through is what works best for us. What do we do better than anybody else, or what is the best version of the 27 Wildcats, and then go from there. And I think It can be that you have two guards that you trust to make plays on any given circumstance, and two guards that you trust to be able to push the ball in transition and make good decisions on the break. That can work, but I do believe that most championship teams, and history backs me up on this, most championship teams have a point guard that they can trust in the biggest moments. And you, all you have to do is go back to last year's Michigan, and you see that there was a lot of time last year when Kaysen seemed to be their best point guard. They went up to Northwestern and struggled for about 24 minutes and were well behind. And they put LJ Kaysen into the game, and all of a sudden they come back and they win the game. And it seemed like when he went down with a torn ACL, that would be a huge problem for them. And I thought it would be a huge problem for them. And then ultimately their starter came back and said, no, I'm good, and pushed him through the NCAA tournament and became the most outstanding player in the NCAA tournament. So I think you do have to have that guy, even if that guy only shows up fully in the biggest games in March.
1: Yeah, I remember Louisville's second national title team. Billy Thompson didn't really click in until maybe, I don't know, the last couple of weeks of the regular season.
10: Yeah.
1: And then was just magnificent in March.
10: And he was one of those guys who had a huge rep. And everybody expected him to be a superstar, and it wasn't happening. And in today's basketball, with the media as they are now, and with internet and all that, and social media, it would have been a hard year for him. But then, like you said, he came through. And you go 2 years ago to Florida. I mentioned Condon before, and Condon was really poor at the Final Four, but he made five plays total in the two games that changed the games that sent them in the necessary direction. It can really make a difference for you just to have great talent, even if that talent isn't performing at the necessary level.
1: Mike DeCourcy, and we can follow him at TSN Mike on X. You see him on the Big Ten Network this season. Towards the end of the year, they'll start doing the brackets for Fox Sports college basketball coverage. And then still writing some for Sporting News, right?
10: I haven't written anything yet for Sporting News. I'm hopeful to do that. But I have been writing. I've written three pieces for Seth Davis, HoopsHQ.com. And having a little fun with that. Yeah, so I've got one appearing today. I happened, for various reasons, to be in Cincinnati the day they had their tip-off banquet. So I went to the tip-off banquet and talked to their new head coach, Jared Calhoun, and listened to Joe Mazzulla, who was Calhoun's assistant coach at Fairmont State. There you go.
1: Oh, my goodness.
10: From Fairmont State to the NBA to holding up the Larry O'Brien trophy in 15 years, I think. Pretty amazing.
1: Very much. Very much so. Mike DeCourcy, thank you much. We'll talk next week.
10: All right. Thanks, Tom.
1: It is the Leach Report. 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
1: 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One Wildcat birthday, Alex Groza, member of the Fabulous Five, was born on this day. 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Racing resumes today out at Keeneland. This weekend, you've got the final grade one of the fall meet, the Queen Elizabeth II Challenge Cup for three-year-old fillies. That'll be coming up on Saturday. I would imagine a lot of LSU fans will be out there on Friday. Talked to Coach Rich Brooks, and he is coming in town for Keeneland and for the game. So a little extra mojo for the Cats since he and his guys upset a number one-ranked LSU team in triple overtime back in 2007. So we'll hear from Coach Brooks coming up on the show tomorrow and get set for Kentucky and LSU this weekend. Should be just a crazy, crazy atmosphere out at Kroger Field, probably starting on Friday. And remember, it is now all sold out for this weekend. We will see you tomorrow on the Leach Report, presented by Bobcat Enterprises. Have a good day.
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17: Last night, many Fayette County residents made it known they are against hyperscale data centers and current zoning recommendations from the Planning Commission. Residents opposed demanded a two-year extension of the moratorium and a complete ban of data centers of more than 25 megawatts if evidence is discovered It points toward the centers having a negative impact, among several other requests. Discussions on data centers will continue at the next meeting, including the possibility of a one-year extension of the moratorium. In other news, a Kentucky death row inmate died in custody late last week.
18: 59-year-old Donald Johnson died at the Kentucky State Penitentiary in Eddyville. The State Department of Corrections says prison staff found Johnson unresponsive in his cell the early morning hours of October 1st. Autopsy results are pending by the medical examiner, but the Corrections Department says the method of death is apparent suicide. Johnson had been on death row for almost three decades, sentenced in 1997 in Floyd County for the murder of Helen Madden in 1989. She was found stabbed to death in a Hazard laundry where she worked. I'm Scott Hooper.
17: In some positive news, a 16-year-old Bowling Green girl that was reported as missing last week has been reunited with her family. Kira Carrington was found at a truck stop in Idaho with a 32-year-old truck driver, Victus Hart. Hart was arrested and will face charges in Warren County. And in a sports update, Louisville will host Florida State on Friday evening, and Kentucky will host LSU this weekend. For the first time in 30 years, the Power K logo will be on the field in uniforms at UK. Kentucky's looking for its best start since 2018. The game is sold out. I'm Daniel Barnard.
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0: 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Today is Wednesday, October 7th. I am Billy Rutledge in our Week Without Shane and the Dude. 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Big thank you to Corey Price and Cash Daniel, who have joined us the first 2 days of this week to recap a big football win over the weekend. And now we are joined by a very special guest, someone who watched the game with me in the studio last Saturday. So we've got plenty to react to. It's KSR social media extraordinaire Mario Maitland, who is in studio. We were just laughing at the photo I just posted of us from your very first Kentucky Derby a few years ago.
1: Very special day, man. That was a lot of fun.
0: In my paperboy hat. Extra, extra.
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0: Read all about it.
2: Cover right up. Cover right up. Cover right up.
0: Do you ever read newspapers, Mario? I feel like you're a little young for newspapers.
1: In high school, I was in a lot of newspapers for basketball. So, like, yeah, I read.
0: Oh, you don't read them. You were in newspapers.
1: Okay. All right. Now, don't make
0: No, that's what you said.
1: I don't want to come off as that.
0: I said, do you read newspapers? You said, of course, I was in them.
1: I was in newspapers. That's why I read them. That's the only newspapers that I read was the ones that I was in.
0: Yeah, news, sports, comics, please. Mario went straight to the sports to see photos of himself.
1: Yeah.
0: Well, I completely understand it. Well, thanks for joining me,
1: buddy.
0: Yeah,
1: this is going to be fun, man. This is going to be a good one.
0: I know you're not a morning person, so this is a tough ask for Mario Maitland.
1: For you, Billy, I can make it work.
0: I'm like, Mario, do you want to carpool to the remote? It's an hour and a half away. No, we can save some gas.
1: No, I'm night
0: it's
1: out.
0: Always no. I'd rather go with Ryan because I'd rather sleep in an extra 30 to 45 minutes. I understand. I see how it is.
1: Ryan is my road trip buddy, though. I will say that.
0: Yeah, well, hopefully you're getting ready for a road trip to Oklahoma. If the Cats beat LSU, it sounds like you're hitting the road.
1: You think we're actually doing that? Was he serious? Billy, you were serious?
0: I don't know what to think when he says things like that because he very well could be. Like Kentucky could beat LSU. This fan base could get in a tizzy, and he could just decide you guys are going to Norman.
1: Hey, nothing wrong with that, man. I do owe him one after the carpet incident, so I guess I could hop in the car and we can go to Oklahoma. 13-hour drive, so I guess we could do that.
0: I told myself I wasn't going to bring that up today, but it is carpet in the studios, Mario, so if you could save that for after the show,
1: That's okay.
0: That would be great.
1: Get your jokes in, man. I knew you had one.
0: Oh, well, I told you I was gonna avoid it today, but brought it up first.
1: By the way, are you feeling well? You sound, your voice is a little raspy.
0: I am sick, but I show up, Mario. This is what I do. Some people are, get sick and they don't want to infect the office. I've got to come in or this place falls apart without
1: me. So I'll be sick in about 2 days.
0: Probably. Okay. Just stay on that side of the room and I think we'll be fine. But if you don't know Mario, just go online and you can see his presence. He has grown the KSR, the show Twitter account to 10,000 followers. The Instagram account is now at 40,000 followers.
1: Oh, yeah.
0: And the Mario Maitland KSR, the show TikTok account now has over about 50,000 followers online.
1: Let's go, man.
0: That's impressive, dude. That congratulations.
1: Is, yeah, thank you. I appreciate you giving me my flowers, man. But we still got ways to go. We still got ways to go.
0: Well, I still remember your first week on the job. That was the week Calipari decided to walk his dog in a stroller and decided to leave, which was one of the more bizarre weeks in Kentucky history. And that was your first week on the job.
1: Yeah.
0: And now you've grown these social media accounts to what they are today. So that's really impressive. Have you learned what works on social media?
1: Oh, definitely. Definitely. I can put out a clip and I could literally tell you what Kentucky fans are going to say before I put out the clip.
0: Well, now you sound like me doing a show with Shannon every day. I know what Shannon's going to say before he's going to say.
1: Yeah. It's like the same thing, man. You kind of just learn on the fly.
0: So you know what works and what doesn't.
1: I definitely
0: What's
1: know
0: something
1: what works.
0: That's worked lately? Is it these fancy cameras that are able to film?
1: They
0: help.
1: They definitely make my job a lot easier. The cameras make my job a lot easier. They definitely work. Reaction videos work. Those are kind of very popular. And, obviously, like, trending topics always work, whatever everybody wants to talk about, like the football season, everybody wants to talk about the football season. So you definitely want to put a lot more football clips, football content out there compared to like basketball, where fans are a little bit skeptical of,
0: And you do some other creative stuff like rapid questions, rapid fire, or like, surprising us with here or there when it comes to Games that you can play, like name the most underrated Kentucky basketball player of all time. Do you remember what I said for
1: that
0: one?
1: Yeah, you said, I think you said Anthony Davis was like overrated.
0: No, that was a different video. I caught some heat for that one too, but
1: okay.
0: I'm tired of the same dumb answers every time we do a video. Everybody agrees. I think I said Eric Bledsoe as the most underrated player of the Cal era.
1: That's a big one.
0: Which, you know, he sacrificed a role and let John Wall play the point, right? So, I mean, there was some stuff there. But I did want to give you some flowers. You've done
1: a great job
0: building the social media, and I think you've exposed KSR to a whole different audience of people that only get it through their phones. Right?
1: Yeah, for sure. I can't tell you how many times I'll go to games and people will be like, oh, are you with KSR? We see you on TikTok. We see KSR on TikTok all the time. So, like, it's really cool to see, like, people are noticing, you know, the brand itself a lot more.
0: Mario is very popular. I mean, if you think people come up to Matt, you should see what Mario walks around.
1: That's not true.
0: They love Mario. And they also loved you at Media Madness, the basketball game.
1: Oh, yeah, that was a lot of fun, man. Can we talk about that? Yeah, that was a lot of fun.
0: You haven't been on the air since Media Madness.
1: I haven't, man.
0: So you haven't been able to talk about it.
1: I haven't.
0: We've only heard secondhand stories from the guy that was, you know, too afraid to play, Matt Jones.
1: Speaking of Matt Jones, he compared me to Michael Jordan.
0: If he's comparing
1: me to Michael Jordan, you're Steve Kerr, right? Like, you're Steve Kerr, right?
0: I was spacing the floor.
1: You were.
0: Okay, that's what I was doing.
1: You definitely were. I will say this. Everybody's been getting on Billy for shooting a lot, but I blame Big Frank, our coach, who wrote on the clipboard, like right before the championship game, he wrote on the clipboard in all caps. He said, shoot it if you're open. And you did that, Billy. You did that, Billy. So you were just listening. You're coachable.
0: Coachable.
1: You're coachable, bro.
0: And here's the thing. And I told Cash this yesterday. I hit a couple in practice. Moreno thought I was better than I was. Malachi's my guy. He will forever
1: Malachi
0: be my guy.
1: Malachi believes in you, man.
0: Because the championship game came around, and he picked me for the starting five.
1: He did.
0: And then decided not to sub, which I would have, you know, in hindsight, maybe we could have put Drew in and given me a breather. But
1: he had a lot of faith in you.
0: I appreciate the confidence that Malachi had
1: in me. Malachi had a lot of faith in you.
0: Only person that has more confidence in me is myself.
1: Yes.
0: It seems like
1: Billy Confidence.
0: That Billy Confidence did take over. But I had a great time. You were balling, dude. I think you were head and shoulders better than...
1: I wish it was longer. That's my only complaint.
0: Everybody there.
1: I wish the games were a little bit longer. They just felt so short. We only had like five possessions and... You know, you shot on most of the possessions.
0: Okay,
1: so it was
0: It
1: was hard, you know, it was a little bit harder than I thought it was going to be, but I just wish it was longer.
0: So Nick Roush and Adam Luckett did the football postgame show on Saturday night, and Stephen Peake was in the booth with them.
1: Yeah.
0: And so during the commercial break, I said, hey, put Stephen on the mic for a second.
1: Okay.
0: I said, Stephen, I just have to apologize for all the shots that I took.
1: Oh, man.
0: I heard
1: you apologize?
0: Well, I heard from Drew that it was Stephen's dream to, like, shoot a shot in the championship game. Like, to, like, make a three in front of Mark Pope. Like, this is something
1: don't be
0: he's
1: too
0: been
1: hard
0: dreaming
1: on yourself.
0: About.
1: Billy, don't be too hard on yourself. You were just listening to Big Frank.
0: I was just letting it fly.
1: You were listening to Big Frank, man. He said shoot it, so...
0: He did. He did. So
1: coachable.
0: I had a great time at Media Madness with you. Thank you for leading us to a championship that day. And hopefully we can defend our title.
1: We have to. We have to. I know they're going to probably think of something new, you know, but yeah, I'm excited for it.
0: Well, speaking of new, Mario still updates his podcast feed as well as all the KSR happenings that he does. The What's Next podcast, which I saw you took 20 Beckham to Bugsy's Entertainment. You guys played putt-putt. And when you figured out the mic situation, it was a cool broadcast.
1: Oh, yeah, it was a lot of fun. We played putt-putt. I beat him in bowling. He's probably the worst at putt-putt, and he's pretty bad at bowling as well. So it was a lot of fun. It was easy. You know, I got the W. But, yeah, it was a good episode, man. I'm excited to, you know, kind of keep that thing going. You know, I kind of pushed it to the side in terms of priorities, but, like, it's still there.
0: So what's next for Mario Maitland, if I could be corny here for a second? I mean,
1: it's a good question.
0: This is, you know, obviously you do a great job with KSR and building that following, but what do you want to do with your life, Mario? What's next for you?
1: I like covering Kentucky. So, like, I definitely see a future, you know, here being in Kentucky and covering it. And then I want to just grow my brand to a national level. Obviously, you know, we want to see success in that realm. But for me, like right for now, I try to take things like one step at a time. Like for me, it's just about like having a good year. You know, I had a really good summer overall, one of my best summers ever in my career. So I want to have a good fall and I want to have a good spring. So I'm just taking it one step at a time. I'm not really looking too far into the future.
0: Okay.
1: Trying to dominate the now, trying to dominate what I can do, you know, each week or, you know, each month. That's kind of where I'm looking at it.
0: Are you with the Will Stein one day mindset? Next play mindset.
1: I think I said that to you in Midnight Madness when you missed. And I was like, Billy, next play. Come on, next play, bro.
0: Out of breath. Just look, I hustled, right? I got up and down the floor. I was playing defense. Yeah. I got some huge rebounds. You know, Dennis Rodman was an important role player on the Bulls too, Mario.
1: Well, so. Ryan did make a good point. Like, is it really a rebound if it just drops into your hands, really? You did lead us some rebounds. I will give you that.
0: We didn't need that point from Ryan Lemon, who I do enjoy your fast food reviews with Ryan.
1: Oh, yeah, those are a lot of fun.
0: My favorite videos that you guys do.
1: Yeah. You got any recommendations on where we should go next?
0: Jack Brown's here in Lexington, Kentucky is my favorite lunch spot. That's not fast food. So.
1: Yeah. No, that's still good, though. I like Jack Brown's.
0: Yeah, Jack Brown's.
1: We had that before the game on Saturday.
0: Yeah, you went and got some cheeseburgers for us, so it was good. You know, Mario, it's a funny business that we're in because, you know, I went to a school for broadcast journalism at Western Kentucky. In high school, I did play-by-play for girls basketball, boys basketball, football. I knew I wanted to be in radio, but yet all of that didn't matter. The only reason I got a job at iHeart was that I had a fraternity brother that was in the sales department at iHeart got me an interview for a part-time job for a job I was overqualified for, and you only needed a GED to get.
1: Yeah.
0: Like, it is unbelievable how hard I worked to try to get in this field, but yet it was just a who you know
1: yes.
0: got me the job.
1: Yes, absolutely. But I will say everything that you've done has prepared you, though.
0: 100%.
1: Yeah, everything has you. Yeah, that's one thing.
0: My hard work and working to where I am today would not have happened without the background that I had.
1: Exactly.
0: But, like, people ask, you know, me and probably you all the time, like, how do I get in this business? How do I do something like this? College degrees have never been less important nowadays. It's about who you meet and who you know. Those connections are the most important. How did you start with KSR?
1: Just like how you said, the people you meet, the connections you have. Like, I had my podcast. I had Matt on, you know, and that's kind of how that's why I'm here today. You know, I had Matt on my podcast and, you know, he was looking for a social guy and a guy who could, like, run social media. And I was like, I kind of do that every day with my podcast. So basically, like, my podcast was like I was in training for my job today. So, like, it definitely has a lot to do with who you know, you know, if you can get into the right spaces. But it's not 100%. I can't give it to the credit. Like, I can't give all the credit to who you know. You still got to, like, be able to do what you got to do and know your stuff.
0: Well, here's the thing. I brought this up because I had a professor at UK ask me to come speak to their class in December.
1: Yeah. I want to go to that. I just want to sit in the audience.
0: Well, I feel like I have a little imposter syndrome for the first time in my life. I've never had that. Billy Confidence always thought he belonged.
1: Yeah.
0: But when a professor at UK wants you to come speak to their class,
1: you gotta do it. You better do it. Especially my alma mater. You better do it.
0: What am I going to say to these kids?
1: Nah, of course you.
0: That would leave an impact. But let me run it by you real quick, Mario, and you tell me if you think this is a good advice for the younger generation. Uh-huh. I would not do what I did, which is taking a part-time job and working your way up, because those part-time jobs just don't exist like they do, like they used to. You know, you go out and create your own content. Mm-hmm. You show that you can do it on a consistent basis. Go start a YouTube channel or a TikTok account and post daily for 4 years.
1: Yeah.
0: You know what I mean? That will get recognized and you will start to build a following.
1: Absolutely.
0: And I think that is your foothold into getting to where you want to be in a media industry. Would you agree with that?
1: That's the best advice. That's the best. I tell people that all the time. Just do it on your own. Start off on your own. Create your own podcast. Create your own, like, accounts. Run your own social media. You get to learn and, like, figure things out, like, you know, as time goes on. So, like, I that's great advice. 100% agree with you on that.
0: Okay, we're on the same page then.
1: We are. We are, baby.
0: You want to come with me to this talk?
1: I'll tell you, I'm going to be there. I'm sitting in the stands.
0: Okay, well, I'm not allowing you to film that. You are not getting a quick view.
1: That is my job.
0: You're not getting a quick view online. It's not a celebration or the marquees situation that
1: happened
0: last week.
1: You will be mic'd up and we're going to be filming.
0: Listen, I guess that is the thing about Mario. He sold his soul for content.
1: That's hilarious.
0: 859-280-2287. We'll take some of your phone calls today. Mario was at Kentucky Men's Basketball Pro Day yesterday.
1: Oh, yeah. I can't wait to talk about it.
0: I want to get some reaction to that. Also, we got a football jersey reveal for Kentucky LSU. The Power K is back, and they're looking pretty sweet. So we got plenty to talk about today. It's Billy Rutledge and Mario Maitland in for Shannon the Dude this morning. We'll be right back here on the KSR Pre-Show.
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9: Bright sunshine expected today, with daytime highs approaching 83. Southwest winds 5 to 10 miles per hour. Clear skies again tonight. Lows dip down to about 53. Tomorrow, 82. Highs around 86. Friday, under clear skies. 81. Saturday, chance for showers. Take a look at the extended forecast. 72 Sunday, 78 Monday, and 80 on Tuesday. From the Wayne Weather Center, I'm meteorologist Paul Trombley. Right now, 49.
0: Welcome back. It is the KSR pre-show. Billy Rutledge and Mario Maitland, underscore three, as you would follow him on social media. How do you decide when to post under your own account and what to the other accounts?
1: That's a good question. I kind of just do it randomly.
0: Okay, so it's just whatever Mario thinks in the moment.
1: Yeah. Or if I feel something like something a little bit more connected to that clip, then I'm putting them out. I'm probably going to put it on my account.
0: Okay.
1: Like Big Boo Madness not being, you know, the best as it usually is, I put that on my account because I felt that. I was like, wasn't the same. Didn't feel the same.
0: Well, one thing you've gotten better at is angles. I remember you getting chastised a little bit sometimes about the angles you would film at sometimes.
1: You
0: got to come up maybe a little bit higher and not get the lower angle.
1: That's
0: you
1: true.
0: Were learning, Mario.
1: I was recording at my height angle.
0: Well, you learned a lot yesterday at Pro Day for Kentucky men's basketball. What were some of your takeaways, Mario? Who stood out to Mario Maitland yesterday?
1: You want the positives or the negatives first? What do you want?
0: Negatives?
1: Want the positive or the negatives?
0: I want the positives. Keep it rolling with the positives first.
1: Okay, first positive. Uzma. A lot better than a lot of people might think.
0: NJ, right?
1: Yes, a lot. 6'11", can really do anything on the floor. He could put the ball on the floor. He could shoot it. He could stretch the floor. I know he had concerns about that four spot. He's probably gonna be your guy at the four. That's no disrespect or no diss to Justin McBride. He played well as at Pro Day, but Uzma, he's probably he looked the best out there at Pro Day.
0: Definitive.
1: Yeah, he did. He was very impressive. This is one guy we never really talk about on the team.
0: That's true.
1: You remember Billy in the media press conference, Alex Wilkins asked me who's my favorite player to cover and who's my least favorite player to cover. Uzma was my least because I didn't know anything about him.
0: Yeah.
1: So like seeing the performance he had yesterday. Yeah.
0: Which was got quite the reaction from the guys when you said that. I don't think they expected you to answer the question, Mario. When they said,
10: "What was I supposed to say? What would you say?"
0: You give a coach speak answer, and you say it. You know,
10: you're saying I'm not media trained, Billy.
0: Probably not. No, okay. I think you're still learning about that. So NGI was the standout for you.
1: Standout for me, Alex Wilkins.
0: Heard this guy can shoot. I saw him shoot in the three-point contest. So you're shaking your head, though.
1: He's confidence. Like, he's a confident player, man. He has star. He has star written all over him. I'll tell you that. He has star written all over him. Another thing I noticed about Alex Wilkins, he can play the point guard, too, a little bit. He's probably going to play the two, you know, right with Zoom. But he can play point guard if needed. A very good playmaker. You know, that was one thing I wasn't sure if he was good at, being able to make plays for his teammates. He can make plays. He can really pass it. But, yeah, he's a star. He took a lot of logo threes, you know, made a few logo threes. You know, he's definitely talented, and I could definitely see him being a star for Kentucky.
0: The guard from
1: lottery. Potential lottery. I don't know if he's – well, if he can do it, but the skill set is definitely there.
0: He's the one from Furman, correct?
1: Yes. Like, this is a guy, Billy, who told me in July to go watch his highlights. Me and him are just talking, and he's like, "You need to go watch my highlights at Furman and see what I can do." And I'm like, "Okay, yeah, I'll do that. And he's like, he's telling me I can't wait for Rupp this season. This is a confident dude. Like, he's all about the confidence, man.
0: Well, you should go watch my highlights, Mario,
1: I
0: do.
1: Is this on YouTube?
0: I'm going to plead the fifth there about where you can find my highlights.
1: I'm going to go search it up. I'm going to find it.
0: Well, I mean, Corey Price might find it before you, but, you know, there's something out there for you. Mm-hmm. How has this changed your expectations for the season?
1: They're a lot better. I would say they're a better team than last year. They're definitely a better team than last year. Have the best shooter in the country, Milan. Like, every time I watch him, it's like he reminds me why he's the best shooter in the country. I will say this. Coach Pope came in here like about 2 months ago over the summer. And like during the breaks, he told us, you know, a lot of things. And I will say that everything that he said is exactly true.
0: Now, careful. Some of this was off the record, right?
1: Yeah. Okay. Some of this was off the record. I will say he did say that, you know, Milan is a better shooter than Kobe Bryant. And the thing about Milan, he makes contested shots look easy. And I seen that yesterday. Like, he makes contested shots look easy. He'll come down like pin downs and just like, you know, throw it up like he's Klay Thompson or Ray Allen. Like, he
0: saw a turnaround he did yesterday.
1: A turnaround. Like, he makes contested shots look so easy, man. I seen a little bit of glimpses of flashes of what Braden can do. You know, I think the thing for Braden is
0: Braden Hawthorne.
1: Mm-hmm. I think for him, it's just like consistency. Like, are you going to get something from him every single game? You know, he looks like he put a little bit of weight on, but he definitely showed flashes. And then the backcourt, Zoom and Alex, I think they're fine, man. I think they're going to be just fine. I honestly think that they can. I don't want to put, you know, it's hard to say. I think they're going to be a lot better. Everybody's saying Aberdeen and Oway were really good. I think they're going to be better than
0: Well, Aberdeen, there's not a ton of depth at the guard spot right now. Mason Williams may be a little better than advertised.
1: He's another guy that stood out last night. Takes care of the ball really well. You know, he doesn't throw turnovers. He's really good as a backup point guard. Like, he's very reliable for a freshman. You know, I think it's just I've seen everything from him. It's just like, let's just see what he does when these games start.
0: And like,
1: I've
0: seen everything, like how a point guard should be. Yeah, you know, at players, telling them to get in the right spot.
1: He's miles ahead for a freshman. He's miles ahead.
0: So what's the negative?
1: Negatives. There's not one. And hear me out. Hear me out. Wait, hear me out on
0: your
1: this
0: negative. Is there's not one negative?
1: No. Hear me out. There's not one person that stood out to me defensively.
0: Oh, ouch.
1: Yeah, there's not one person that stood out to me defensively. Malachi's a decent shot blocker, I will say, but defensively, I don't. They have the potential to be a great defensive team, a good defensive team, because of their length. They have a lot of length on the floor. I don't know if Zoom Diallo is 6'6", by the way. He's listed as 6'6". I don't know if he's
0: 6'6".
1: Yeah, I don't know if he's 6'6", but back to the defense, man. Yeah, I don't know if that's going to be like their, you know, calling card, you know, for this season.
0: So they're going to have to outscore some teams is what you're saying this year.
1: I also have some other negatives.
0: Oh, you got more negatives.
1: Injuries, of course. Trent Noah didn't play. Kim Williams was on the floor shooting before. He was in the shooting drill. So that's kind of a positive thing. Another negative, I don't even know if it's a negative. It's just kind of weird. I seen Mark Pope. He had a KY Till I Die shirt on. I wasn't going to say anything, Billy. I've seen it when I walked in, and I wasn't going to say anything. And then, you know, a few people text me, and they was like, why does Mark have a KY Till I Die
0: That's
1: shirt?
0: A Jasper thing, right?
1: It's a Jasper
0: thing. He had that on his truck. That was his, like, credo.
1: Drew texted me. You know, he's like, he asked me the same question, like, why does Mark Pope have that? It's kind of interesting. And then Jasper's uncle texted me. He's like, why does Mark Pope have that on?
0: Uh-oh.
1: So a little weird. I don't know if it's negative. It's just weird. It's just something that I noticed there. But overall,
0: you think that was a shot?
1: I don't know if it was a shot. I don't know if it was a shot, but
0: KY till the check clears, I guess, right?
1: Yeah.
0: I mean, we learned that from Jasper, but
1: yeah, maybe he's just supporting Kentucky, the state of Kentucky. Yeah, I don't know. But the negatives, I would say that it's gonna be interesting.
0: I thought
1: to see
0: you were
1: gonna
0: say Mark Pope's entrance at Big Blue Madness was.
1: Did you
0: the
1: like
0: negative.
1: His entrance? Did you like it? I thought it was cool. It was a little strange.
0: We'll be right back.
11: It's the midweek, Kentucky. Let's get right into it. Let's talk sports. I'm Scott Fitzgerald. How about some college football? Kentucky getting another big recruiting opportunity this weekend. This could have a Louisville twist. Four-star Christian Academy wide receiver Jahai Brown, currently committed to Louisville, will be on hand for Kentucky's game against LSU on Saturday. Turning to the game itself, well, inside linebacker, a real concern for head coach Will Stein, in large part due to the ineligibility of Alex Afari Jr.
12: It's thin. There's no doubt about it. Grant battled. Bo battled. Should we put Devin Smith in the last play? First play was a pop pass right over his head in overtime. Yeah, it's scary. There's no doubt about it. And so we're practicing other people, guys that are down the line, because there's really nobody left. And we got to find a way.
11: Talking college basketball now, the University of Louisville taking center stage at ACC Media Day yesterday.
13: No question that we are intentional this year as to how we built our roster, and there was an emphasis on defense and rebounding and improving our rim protection and our length and our overall physicality. I think we still are a good shooting team, but the length and athleticism that we added hopefully will make us an elite defensive and rebounding team as well.
11: University of Louisville coach Pat Kelsey outlining their emphasis for this season. The Cards, of course, leaning heavily into Kansas transfer Floyd Bedinga and Adrian Woolley, the lone scholarship returner. The Cardinals also are preparing as if Seth Trimble and L.J. Wells will be eligible despite their ongoing legal battles. The Bengals could be without two of their top wide receivers Sunday at Miami. Jamar Chase remains in the NFL's concussion protocol. Well, T. Higgins is dealing with an adductor injury. Coach Taylor says both players are day-to-day. And there's a jockey change to watch for at the Breeders' Cup Classic at Keeneland. Flavian Pratt, last year's Eclipse Award-winning jockey, will ride Magnitude in the $7 million Classic on October 31st. Pratt has already won the Classic twice aboard Flightline and Sierra Leone. Have a great day, Kentucky. I'm Scott Fitzgerald.
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0: 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Man, why is Matt posting that photo of me for the show thread this morning, Mario?
21: LVP, baby. LVP.
0: I do appreciate the headband and basketball shoes, courtesy of Mario Mason.
1: How was the basketball shoes?
0: They were fine.
1: Those were my worst shoes, by the way. I gave you my worst
0: shoes. There was no traction on the bottom of them. I mean, I tested them out as soon as I put them on. I'm like,
1: yeah.
0: What are these, Mario?
1: Would you rather those or would you rather Hokas?
0: No, those. Okay. I appreciate that. The Hokas would not have worked.
1: Yeah.
0: But no, that is posted this morning, and so we can all relive that photo on Matt's Twitter page. Mario, what year were you born in?
1: 1999.
0: You are like me. You were born in the mid to late 90s. We belong to a generation between millennials and Gen Z. They're calling it Zillennials.
1: Zillennials.
0: Zillennials make up the most unique childhood experience of all time. They experienced the shift from an offline childhood to a world dominated by smartphones and social media.
1: That's true. We know about MySpace, but we also know about, you know, Instagram and Snapchat. We lived through the social media era for sure.

0: Hang Low ringtone.
1: Okay.
0: It was the greatest thing in the world at the time.
1: Do you remember the psychics? The one that you would flip and the screen would flip around. You remember those?
0: No, I didn't have the psychic. No, okay. I had the LG Dare.
1: All the cool kids had the psychics.
0: This was before iPhone. These kids today, they don't know what it was like.
1: No, they don't.
0: Shifting into the new cell phone world. I had a house phone back in the day, too. Did you have a house phone?
1: What do you mean? Oh, okay. Yeah, I did. I was confused. I thought you meant you walked around with the house phone.
0: No. Like a landline.
1: Gotcha. Yeah, like, I had a house phone.
0: And like a computer that didn't work if the landline was in use.
1: Landline? I'm not sure.
0: See, I was 95. You were 99. And there's still a gap in between
1: there. There's a little bit of a gap.
0: But Zillennials, we have to stick together.
1: Yes,
0: because we went through one of the more unique childhood experiences of all time.
1: We're 90s babies.
0: Speaking of unique, is it hard to be critical of Kentucky athletes when you're friends with the players?
1: That's a good question.
0: That's
1: a good question.
0: Matt has talked about this a lot. You know, he befriended Vince Marrow.
1: Yeah.
0: And Dwayne Peavy, and at times has had to be critical of the guys. John Calipari was one of those as well. Mark Stoops, who would come on the show all the time.
1: Yeah.
0: But then there's a point where you have to be honest and real. And if you're going to be honest and real, and that's what your shtick is about, sometimes you got to say things about people you care about.
1: I mean, that's kind of the business we live in, you know, every day. You know, we owe it to the people that listen to us to be honest and be, you know, say exactly what we see out there. For me, yeah, I try to, you know, I'm going to say what I believe, you know, that's kind of why I'm here, right? You know, if you have me on this show, I'm going to tell you my honest opinion. I told you, you know, Kentucky doesn't look great defensively. You know, there was no one that really stood out defensively. But offensively, like this team can put up 100 points in some games. I can definitely see that. I mean, there's multiple possessions I seen yesterday that it was just a 3-point attempted. It was just like they shoot a lot of threes, man. They get them up. They definitely get them up. But yeah, there's some positives and negatives. But you know, I try to be honest and give my honest opinion, no matter what it is.
0: See, I like what you did there. You shifted the narrative, right? It wasn't about the negative defense. Yeah. You went immediately to the scoring on offense.
1: Yeah,
0: that's what you have to do. You had to play this game a little bit.
1: For sure, man. They got a lot of good things, and then they have some bad things. Like every team, there's no perfect team out there. You know, there's teams that have, you know, things that they struggle with, and there's teams that, you know, have things that they do really well with. So
0: that's true, Mario. We're human. We are human.
1: And
0: even robots aren't perfect. AI has gotten a lot of things wrong lately. But right now, something that's floating around online right now, I'm not sure if this is real or not. It may be AI.
1: Okay.
0: Somebody may have been fooled for AI about this. But in the LSU facilities, they are showing a Kenny Minchie quote, which reads, LSU defense hasn't seen anyone like us in our offensive line yet.
1: Where is this? Is this at LSU?
0: This is at the LSU football facility.
1: He never said that.
0: Video boards in the locker room.
1: He never said that, did he?
0: That's what I was going to ask you. Did you hear Kenny Minchie ever say this?
1: Doesn't even sound like Kenny Minchie would say that. Why would they put that up?
0: See, I don't know. That's strange,
1: weird.
0: Isn't it?
1: Yeah, that's weird.
0: I mean, I get
1: Is it in the football facility?
0: Yes.
1: Oh, wow.
0: In the football facility.
1: This is some motivational
0: stuff. So maybe somebody will have to check in with us, and if that is real, please send it to us. Will Stein spoke to the media yesterday, but I don't think Kenny did.
1: I don't even sound like Kenny would say something like that.
0: He seems like he's a very reserved guy.
1: Yeah, he's very reserved.
0: We had him on KSR. He said SpongeBob's his favorite TV show, which, I mean, I'm young, but that made me feel old a little bit.
1: Did it?
0: Oh, yeah.
1: Yeah. I couldn't see him saying that. That's crazy. I think it's for motivation. It's wild.
0: Well,
1: they
0: maybe
1: need motivation for Lane, Kentucky?
0: Yeah, maybe Lane Kiffin got fooled by heavy.com. So Mario, let's play a quick game of real or fake news headlines.
1: I'll give you
0: a headline. You tell me if it's real
1: or it's fake. Let's do it.
0: Here's the first one. Hardware store starts renting out tools along with someone who knows how to use them.
1: I'm going to say fake on that one.
0: Fake.
1: Wait, Was I right?
0: You got that right.
1: Let's go, baby.
0: That is a fake headline. Here's another one. Scientists reveal AI-powered computer that can read your mind through brain scans.
1: Ooh. See, I would believe that. I would believe that.
0: Real. Got it
1: right. Let's go.
0: Scientists have built an AI system that can recreate pictures people are looking at by studying their brain scans.
1: Oh, that's kind of crazy, though. That's fake.
0: No, that's real.
1: Is that real?
0: That was me explaining the story that you just
1: said.
0: Oh,
1: okay, okay,
0: okay. No, that is real.
1: Okay, I got you.
0: No, you're good.
1: I thought we were on the next one.
0: No, okay. Next one. Woman sues Las Vegas bar after injuries from riding world-famous Gyratin Johnson mechanical member bull.
1: That sounds very real.
0: That is real.
1: That sounds very real to me.
0: You're doing good at this. Here's another one.

0: 2 weeks after pranking her boyfriend with a fake lottery win, he wins $1.3 million.
1: Fake. Oh, is it real?
0: That is a real story.
2: What a story.
0: Thought she fooled her husband into thinking they had won $330,000 in the lottery. He ended up buying a ticket later that week and then won the actual lottery.
1: Does he share it with her after?
0: He better. That's the quickest way to be sleeping on the couch. Let me tell you that.
2: Yeah, okay, married man.
0: That's right. And one final one. Retired teacher opens weekend school for adults who want to learn cursive again.
1: What? Fake.
0: That's correct. Fake.
1: Fake. Like what?
0: So 4 of 5. That's pretty good, Mario.
1: That's not bad.
0: That is pretty good. Better than Shannon and I when we try to get our headlines right before the show starts.
1: I got a good sense of AI and what's fake and what's real.
0: I mean, I'm sure if anybody is dealing with AI, it's social media influencers, right? Do you use AI at all?
1: From time to time.
0: Oh, you do?
1: Yeah.
0: What do you use AI for? Like captions?
1: So, yeah, I try to look for I use it for content ideas sometimes. Like I'll throw it into content ideas. Like what's a good content idea? Some of the things it spits out, it's just absolutely not.
0: Oh, so you're asking it what your next video could be and stuff like that.
1: Yeah, sometimes. Yeah, when I'm running dry, I'm like, I need something. I need something. Let me see, what AI, if it has any content ideas.
0: Well, what is not AI is the Kentucky football uniforms that just got released this morning on social media.
1: You like those? I like those.
0: I do like those. I'm going to retweet those now.
1: I like the
0: at Billy R Sports.
1: It doesn't have the Kentucky wording on the jersey. It just has the number in the front. Are tough.
0: Yeah, like, and it's got tough. The cat's stripe on the sleeve, and that white stripe kind of makes it that old school classic look. Yeah. You know, Will Stein took to the podium yesterday and said the first piece of Kentucky memorabilia he put on was a plastic helmet that had the old Power K logo on it. That's the logo that his dad played under when he was at Kentucky. So there's a lot of symbolism there, and he's decided to bring it back, and people seem to like it. Do you like it as a younger person?
1: Do I like the Power K?
0: Yeah.
1: I'm not crazy over it, but I think it's cool that they're switching things up, not keeping their ordinary logo. I think it's I'm all for new creative ideas. Like I like the denim jerseys they did last year. I think it's cool. I think it's very cool.
0: New creative ideas that Kentucky has had is lowering concession prices, trying to engage the audience more. And Kentucky has seen a 6% increase in attendance in their first 3 home games. It's the third biggest increase in the SEC this year. 61,308 people on average have attended the games each.
1: I will say this. This has been, for me covering Kentucky, I've been covering Kentucky 3 years now. This is definitely the best year so far. And then we're only, four games in? So, the experience, I wish you could go out there on the field and see how it is. Like, especially that Alabama game was incredible. The atmosphere, it's definitely better.
0: Yeah, tell me about, covering games. You have an interesting job because you're not there's some photographers that'll go buy these $2,000 camera lenses and then sit in the end zone and wait for somebody to get close and take photos. You have a little bit of a different job.
1: It's a little bit different. I'm more trying to get, what you don't see on TV. Matt always told me, try to get things that you don't see on TV. And that's the crowd going crazy, fan interactions, stuff like that. That's kind of what I do. I try to get that with my iPhone, stuff like that. I don't usually carry my camera around to take photos. I try to get the stuff that you don't see on TV.
0: Right. I think Stephen Peake does a good job. Second mention of Stephen.
1: He's awesome.
0: Today, he does really good stuff on those journey videos that they go on and filming the crowd and the opposing crowd giving the bird after they lose the game. It can be a hostile environment, but you were in studio with me for the last road game. You didn't make the trip, so
1: I didn't.
0: We did our own celebrating.
1: I wasn't even planning on it, man. I thought Kentucky had a open practice. That's why I stood. I stuck around, but it wasn't open to media. But yeah, we had a lot of fun, man. We was sitting and watching.
0: I can't even celebrate without getting.
1: Yeah, I got to see what you do on behind the scenes. A lot of work, man. A lot of work. It's definitely a lot of hours you put in. I tip my hat off to you with that. It's cool.
0: Yeah, it just doesn't happen, Mario. Somebody's got to go back there and put it all on the air and tell Tom when he's going break and things that. So there is there is a process there. If you'd like to fill in for me so I can go to one of these games one of these days, that'd be great,
1: Mario. Are you
0: asking
1: me to fill in for you?
0: Yeah, why don't you learn my job so I could go to a game. Sorry. I could show you how a social media account works, let me tell you.
1: Not happening.
0: Okay, well, let me ask you something else. What are you driving around these days, Mario?
1: Ooh, what's my car? I have an Audi.
0: You have an Audi?
1: Yeah.
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0: Bill Maitland gives call 859-280-2287. Nobody calling today. I guess they don't want to talk to
1: me. They don't want to talk to me, man.
0: So
1: I think it's you, though.
0: We'll welcome in a Drew from Madisonville who will join us on the show.
1: Drew?
0: Good morning, Drew. How are you?
14: I'm doing well, guys. How are you all? Big fan. First-time caller. Long-time listener.
15: He's a caller.
14: I'm a caller. Just pretend you don't see me sitting next to you right now.
0: Well, caller, do you have any Power K merch on? I mean, I figure with the Power K game this weekend, you'd have some Power K stuff on.
14: Wearing the hat right now. I had a good cry this morning when they released it.
0: Oh, yeah. What'd you think of the uniform?
14: Perfection. Yeah. Every little detail. You know, I talked to our guy, Freddie Maggard, yesterday. He wore this exact uniform and beat LSU in 1989.
0: Yeah.
14: And he had a few things. He was like, I hope they put the two stripes on the helmet. Just little details like that. And got the two stripes, cats on the sleeve, little cats right there on the front, whatever you call that. It's just, they nailed it. They didn't get lazy and just slap a K on a helmet and out there. They really, really hit every note here.
1: I was telling him I like the no Kentucky. It's just like the number on the front.
14: Yep. Throwback.
1: That was sick.
0: Yeah. You see how much it means to him, Mario? Yeah, like this, it tell. Does mean a lot to a lot of people.
1: He grew up with the Power K, man. Yeah. He definitely cares about it.
0: Yeah. So the excitement building for this weekend, obviously we'll be talking about that all week and on KSR coming up next. But while Mario is a guest here on the KSR pre-show, let's talk some Mario topics, can we?
1: What are Mario topics?
0: Well, the first is Bronny James.
1: Oh, yeah. Let's talk about him.
0: He's left in L.A. after his father left him to go to Philadelphia.
1: Yeah.
0: But Mario, LeBron really is doing it. He's commuting from NYC to Philly in a helicopter.
1: Yeah, that's kind of weird.
0: The helicopter and transportation is free thanks to a deal he got with Fanatics.
1: Why is he doing that? I feel like that's so extra. Every day you got to just helicopter.
0: Every day he's got to go. He's fascinated with living in New York City, I guess. And so he wants the helicopter from New York to Philadelphia.
1: I feel like that's really extra. Isn't that kind of dangerous, too?
0: Well, that's what I'm worried about. I mean, the whole Kobe thing.
1: Yeah.
0: I mean, it just seems a little unnecessary, but to each their own. It's estimated cost between $4,000 and $10,000 every time he makes a one-way trip in that helicopter.
1: Yeah, well, that's LeBron James. Money is not an issue for him. Although I've heard he's really, like, cheap, and he's like, he likes to, like, you know, he's very.
0: Oh, is he frugal?
1: Yeah, like he doesn't like to spend a lot. But in that case, I don't know.
0: You could tell in his contract he's only making two-year, $8 million deal with Philadelphia. Milan Momcilovic is making more than LeBron James will make this year
1: insane.
0: In Philadelphia.
1: That's
0: is that not insane?
1: Insane? That's honestly insane.
0: So what's Bronny going to do? Is he just going to be left in L.A.? And
1: don't say that. Bronny had a good game. What, it was yesterday? Bronny? Yeah, I seen highlights on Twitter. Don't ignore Bronny's success.
0: Was that AI?
1: No, it was actually real. Bronny's going to probably be the sixth man for the Lakers this season. I'm calling it right now.
0: Drew, is that AI in the LSU football facility? Those Kenny Minchie quotes. Have you seen that too?
14: It is AI. We've done some digging today.
0: It is AI.
14: We have the KSR website, the whole team. We all got in a huddle and broke out and went to all our people and asked questions and did some uncovering, and we found that Kenny Minchie has not said that.
0: Investigative journalism being done.
1: That didn't sound like Kenny Minchie.
0: No.
14: And he hadn't really done any interviews. So I don't know. Maybe he said it at like a restaurant. Someone overheard him.
0: Right.
14: But he has not said that publicly.
0: Yeah, it was only Stein talking yesterday.
1: Yeah.
0: So for that.
14: Let's just say it's made up. What do you make of having fake bulletin board material?
0: I think they're scared if that's the case.
1: Need some extra motivation, I guess.
0: What is the picture real? Like, is there like an hour? Are they actually hanging that up or is the whole thing fake, Drew? I mean, I guess the whole thing must be fake, right?
14: Yeah, I'm pulling up because I need to get a look at it here. But yeah, the quote is definitely fake. It was just like a big, I don't know what the picture was, but it just Minchie.
0: Yeah, it was just Minchie. But I you know, I guess I'm just curious. I wonder if it really is up in the football facility.
14: I'm sorry. Yeah, I'm with. I think so. I mean,
1: we've seen it.
0: I guess that's Lane trying to lean into what can I do to make our team motivated the most. He really is the biggest villain in all of sports.
1: You think so?
0: Oh, yeah.
1: Like, of all time, like, you would rank him the biggest villain. I know.
0: Of all time?
1: Yeah.
0: That's tough.
14: No, there's some bad people out there.
0: Yeah, he leans into it, though. Like, he embraces being a villain. Some people don't like to be told that they're the one that causes things to go wrong, right? Yeah,
1: That's a good point.
0: He definitely does.
1: He's up there, though. He's up there.
14: We need our hot yoga studios to turn him down when he shows up.
1: That's right.
14: Weekend.
1: I remember he did that.
14: Yeah. You can't be using our hot yoga. Drone hot yoga.
1: That's true.
0: Well, the games versus Lane Kiffin have been closed. UK's last five matchups versus Lane are all decided by 7 points or less.
1: Yeah.
0: You can remember some, like a win versus Ole Miss in Oxford a few years ago. Yeah. Drew, I think, a DK Metcalf. Was Lane coaching the Ole Miss team back then? I think he was, wasn't he?
14: He might have just missed him. I don't know. That one's close.
0: I don't have that answer. That was a game I remember vividly because that guy was on a different level.
14: With A.J. Brown.
0: Was A.J. Brown on that team,
14: too? That was the two receivers.
0: Man, I'm getting...
14: Imagine having those two to throw to in college.
0: You shouldn't lose a game, but I think Ole Miss did win that game in Lexington.
14: A.J. Brown caught a game winner late.
0: Yeah.
14: It was good defense, too. Just took it right off his head, mossed him.
0: Then joined your Titans and ripped your heart out by leaving eventually. Well, Mario, we're out of time, unfortunately.
14: We are.
0: Thank you from Drew in Madisonville for joining us for the final seconds of the show. You do a great job, Mario.
1: Thank you, man. Thank you for having me.
0: I appreciate giving you... I enjoyed giving you your flowers this morning.
1: I appreciate it. It's always fun hopping on here with you,
0: bro. Keep up the good work. One final time, DraftKings promo code KSR. 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For Mario Maitland, for Drew in Madisonville, I'm Billy R. Sports. We will talk to you tomorrow.
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21: Bright sunshine expected today, with daytime highs approaching 83. Southwest winds 5 to 10 miles per hour. Clear skies again tonight. Lows dip down to about 53. Tomorrow, 82. Highs around 86, Friday, under clear skies. 81, Saturday, chance for showers. Take a look at the extended forecast, 72, Sunday, 78, Monday, and 80 on Tuesday.
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24: A Kentucky death row inmate died in custody late last week.
25: 59-year-old Donald Johnson died at the Kentucky State Penitentiary in Eddyville. The State Department of Corrections says prison staff found Johnson unresponsive in his cell the early morning hours of October 1st. Autopsy results are pending by the medical examiner, but the Corrections Department says the method of death is apparent suicide. Johnson had been on death row for almost three decades, sentenced in 1997 in Floyd County for the murder of Helen Madden in 1989. She was found stabbed to death in a Hazard Laundry where she worked. I'm Scott Hooper.
24: In other news, one of the corrections officers attacked in the inmate escape plot in Whitley County required emergency surgery. Three total officers were attacked on Sunday night when inmates planned an escape. They used pencils to stab officers, sprayed a substance on them, and hit one of the officers with a mop bucket. Charles Randall did escape, but he was caught and rearrested. He's being charged with attempted murder, assault of a police officer, and escape. Two other inmates are facing the same charges, while a fourth is facing attempted murder and assault of an officer with no escape charge. Meantime, Kentucky state lawmakers are taking homelessness on college campuses more seriously. At an interim joint committee on education yesterday, Republican Joshua Watkins said housing instability is a growing issue, and it can look as simple as couch surfing, sleeping in cars, and more. According to a survey, about 14% of students at both 2- and 4-year colleges reported some form of homelessness in the year before the survey, but at 4-year institutions, only 2% reported, which suggests the number could be larger than that. I'm Daniel Barnard.
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28: Welcome, everyone. It is Kentucky Sports Radio, Wednesday, October the 7th. I am Matt Jones here on my final day in New York. Ryan and Drew are in Lexington. You can give us a shout at Clark's Puppet Shop phone line. That is 859-280-2287. A-Vision Auto Glass text machine is 772-774-5254, and this edition is sponsored by the T.J. Smith Law Office. If you call T.J., he'll make them pay. Ryan and Drew, guys, today I am in a different studio. I'm in the radio studio right outside what I guess used to be the Regis and Kathy Lee show.
0: Wow.
28: Ryan, then I guess it became, what, Regis and Kelly?
0: Yes.
28: And then, what, right. Kelly and Ryan Seacrest?
0: I think
28: was
0: so.
28: Was that the next one?
0: Unless we missed somebody in there, it sounds right.
28: And now it is Kelly and someone named Mark. So the people that do that show are right outside my door, and then I think it is taped right down the hall. And I don't know who Mark is, but it is quite an impressive operation they have here going for Kelly and Mark.
0: Okay, I'm going to maybe sound stupid. Is Mark her husband? I think maybe they're married.
28: I mean, I don't know. Drew, do you know?
14: I do not know who this Mark is. I do think we skipped over Michael Strahan. Wasn't he in there with her there for a while? Did we say him?
0: I don't know if he was.
14: I believe he was
28: co-host. Well, he does Good Morning America. Was he with her before that?
14: I believe he was before Seacrest, but I do not know Mark. Never met him.
0: Can you walk behind him and kind of wave in the background or anything?
28: Well, I think, isn't that show on like 9 to 10?
0: I don't know.
28: I'm not sure. I do know that there's a lot of people sitting outside my door. And, Drew, they have something that is kind of cool. And if when I'm done here, everybody goes home, I might sneak a picture for myself, which is like this huge, like board with all the guests from now through January. You see what I like the plan for every day from now through January.
14: You got the scoop.
28: Do you think it's that scoop? Who's going to be on Kelly and Mark in like mid-November?
14: You could start a Kelly and Mark spoiler account and just keep leaking guests that are coming up. You don't know who Mark is, but you know who the guests are.
28: Well, I'd like to know who Mark is, but I don't.
14: Mark Consuelos. It is her husband. I think that's how you pronounce it.
0: Yeah, I thought they were husband-wife.
28: So it's a husband-wife pair, Ryan. I didn't know that.
0: Yeah, and he's an actor. I think he's been in some things and in the biz.
28: Okay. Well, they're right here. And I don't know, Drew. I feel like, you know, I've been next to David Muir most days, but now they've moved me to Kelly and Mark for radio.
0: Big Boy Studio.
28: I think this is my home here, is this new studio, the Kelly and Mark. So maybe I'll get to be on there at some point, Drew.
14: See, you bring some Dominique Cronuts and you start climbing the ladder, and now you're next to Kelly and Mark.
28: There were people that tell me you can get Cronuts in Lexington. Did you know that?
0: I did not, but we've got to find out where so we can have some in here in our own studio.
28: Yeah, apparently there's somewhere in Lexington that you can get Cronuts, and you can try them. Well, if anyone has any messages that they need Kelly and Mark to get, text machine is 772-774-5254. It's going to be an Ask Anything Wednesday. You can call and ask any questions. I hope you do. My plan is, Shannon is gone. My plan is to have Rick. Rick, are you there?
1: I'm here.
28: All right, Rick, are you ready to answer the phone today?
1: I am.
28: All right, 859-280-2287. Drew, a lot of different ways to go. I think we're going to talk a lot of football a little bit later, but I'll start with UK Pro Day. I'm going to be honest with you. Obviously, I didn't even know it was happening, and then it did, and I didn't watch it. So I will ask you two, did either of you watch UK Pro Day?
0: I didn't see every second of it, but I saw maybe 60% of it, to watch it as much as I could, had it on.
28: What about you, Drew?
14: Yeah, I watched it. I didn't go. Mario went, if you needed someone from that was on the scene, but I watched the pretty much every minute of the stream and really enjoyed it. I was impressed. I went in expecting to not, kind of like madness. I didn't know how a pro day would translate to TV for 2 hours, but I honestly enjoyed it more than madness. I think it's the best thing they've done before the season.
28: Well, how so? What made it? Because over the years,
14: they did a lot of five-on-five.
0: Yeah, scrimmaging.
14: Yeah, there's five-on-five.
28: So it wasn't like years ago when like Seth Greenberg would just talk.
14: I'd say the first hour, a lot of Dick Gabriel interviewing. You know, Mark Fox came up. Pretty much every assistant coach did an interview. At that point, they're doing drills. That was a slow crawl. Uh-huh. The second hour, they did 4 5-on-5 sessions, and that was great because they went hard. You know, we're not going to get a blue-white game. That might be the closest thing we see to a scrimmage, and it really was entertaining.
28: So who was out? I guess you have Cam Williams out. You have
0: he shot around. Yeah. He shot some in the shooting
14: Cam
0: drills.
14: Cam is finally participating. He didn't do the 5-on-5, but he was shooting and active. He had just been sitting on the sideline up until recently.
28: Okay, so he was shooting. Trent Noah out?
14: He was out.
0: Yeah.
14: Morton out.
28: And Morton out. And then everybody else basically playing.
14: And Big Frank was a full participant. I think that's been the case a few weeks now, but they didn't hold him back in the 5-on-5.
0: That's one of my big takeaways, Big Frank.
28: I feel like you'll know the answer to this question. Is Morton, like, how long are we talking here? Is this a few weeks? Is this a close to the season? I mean, he's a Lexington kid, so I feel like you would know.
0: Yeah, I honestly don't have the definitive answer because they said they were going to wait like 2 weeks before they reevaluated. But, you know, we saw him at Madness. He's walking around at FanFest. He's got a big brace on.
14: It's a big leg brace.
0: Yeah, so all early indications don't sound very good.
28: Well, if he is out, I mean, at that point, we only have three guards, right?
14: I mean, you could make a guard out of some other guys, but yeah, three natural guards.
28: Well, who are you going to make a guard out of?
14: Maybe Cam Williams. I mean, he mentioned playing Trent at guard one time. I'm not saying any of this would work.
28: I mean, I think
14: your option.
28: I have the same reaction you do, but isn't the most likely guy Trent? And can you play with Trent as a two guard?
0: Yeah, they may be forced to, but just out of the fact that
28: that was the one position, Ryan, you just could not take an injury.
0: Yeah.
1: thank goodness we've got Mason Williams to be our backup, and that kid's going to play a lot now with the injury to Jerome Morton. Who
28: Alex Wilkins just can't ever go to the bench, Drew. Right? I mean, they have to have him at all times.
14: Yeah, he and Zoom are going to be playing a lot. Wilkins can also play a little point if needed. He had the ball a lot last year. But, I mean, to only go in with three guards, one of them being a true freshman who looks really good, but it's still a true freshman.
28: Yeah.
1: Pope said afterwards he's going to play like a two-guard offense with Zoom and Alex, like a two lead guard, not necessarily one point guard, two lead guards, he called them.
28: Yeah. Well, I don't know what that means, though. Because they don't have another guard.
1: It's more like an NBA offense.
28: Okay. Which,
1: for me, I didn't think Wilkins had that skill set. I thought he was just a shooter to score, but
28: not worried about those two guys. I think those two guys are going to be really good. I think we're going to have a really good backcourt. I think I heard this NBA analyst Mario Maitland on the pre-show this morning say that they were better than Denzel Aberdeen and Oway. I'm hesitant to say that, but I don't think that's a crazy thing to say. What worries me is after that, because you're going to have foul trouble. Or, I mean, you set yourself up, Drew, where one injury and the season's over again. You know what I mean? Yeah. Like, you can't lose Zoom Diallo or Alex Wilkins. You just can't. If you do, I don't know what you do. In a world where a lot of teams, including our team last year, played three guards, we only have three guards on the roster, period.
14: And that's, Negative Nancy over here. That's been my concern all year. I like the top of the roster. I just worry about depth. And that was even before Morton being out. And now with Morton out, it's not just a guy getting hurt. I mean, foul trouble, maybe a guy just having an awful night, having a bad week. I mean, they're going to have to show up and play well pretty much every game.
28: So what are my takeaways from the actual event? I mean, this is what I've seen in the practices I've seen. I didn't watch the one yesterday. That they can clearly shoot like nobody's business, right?
1: Great shooting team. Yeah, they can shoot.
14: And we got, some people didn't want more from Momchilovic in that 3-point contest at Madness. Last night, he hit some just insane shots. Yeah. I mean, turnarounds, logos.
1: Shots.
14: Yeah, hand in his face. We saw the best of him in the pro day scrimmage. He hit some insane
28: even
14: stuff.
28: When we went and watched for a few minutes, what I love about him is that he can hit the contested three. I mean, it's nice to be able to just stand there and shoot off it. But, Craig Hodges was great at that. That doesn't tell me a whole lot. But when you can hit a three with a guy in your face, contested, and Ryan, I think he's going to be great at that. I know Pope insinuated maybe even better at it than Kobe Brea. What I do think is going to be different about him than Kobe Brea is the fact that he can make that shot even if he's not completely wide open. And I think he's going to be excellent.
1: That's why when they originally said they wanted him to shoot 9 or 10 threes a game, I thought, man, that's not going to happen. But the fact that he can get this shot off anywhere, contested shots, he may actually get up 10 threes a game the way he can shoot.
28: Yeah. So I think what'll be interesting to watch this year is on this show, let's leave Shannon out of it for a second. You have three different mindsets, I think, coming into this season. All right, Ryan, I'm going to say you're Mr. Positivity, right?
1: Okay, yes.
28: Well, am I wrong about that? Are you positive going into this season?
1: I do. I feel like there's going to be a better team than we had last year, for sure.
28: Okay, and you're very pro-Pope.
1: Very pro-Pope. Right? Yep.
28: So you're kind of coming into this Mr. Positive, like you think this team can be pretty good.
1: I think they can surprise some people, and we're going to fall in love with them by the end of the season.
28: Okay. I am kind of Mr. Teetering either way. I feel really good about how well this team's going to shoot the ball, which I think is Mark Pope's strength. So I feel really good about that. Really good. I feel really bad about what this team is going to be like defensively. I think they're going to get scored on a lot. And so I think we're going to get it, which is going to be this will be a fun team to watch because I think you're going to see a lot of points in the games.
1: Yep.
28: But I think they're going to be frustrating because there may be some games where if we're not hitting, we get destroyed. With that said, I think there's going to be some games where we destroy teams. So, and then I'm really positive about the starting lineup. I like our depth at the 3-4, but I'm really, really, really worried about what happens after the two starters in the backcourt. So that's where I'm kind of like teetering back and forth. And then, Drew, I don't want to cast you as Mr. Negative, but I think you do have serious questions about this team. So yeah, go ahead.
14: I wouldn't say I'm negative. I'm scared. It's like we're one thing away from this going completely wrong. Like, we need a lot of things to go well, almost even perfect. And then maybe they make the run we want them to make. So I love the backcourt. I love Malachi. He's made a jump. Usman Ngai was the MVP yesterday.
0: He was.
28: Like, was he individually, good? He was good.
14: Yeah, he was
0: the best
14: yesterday.
0: Player. He was our best player yesterday.
14: Individually,
28: What made him so good?
14: It was like his breakout. He was doing a little bit of everything. He was hitting shots, contested shots. Again, we worry internationally. We never know what these guys are going to be, and try not to overreact to the short scrimmages. But if there was a standout yesterday, it was him.
28: Okay,
14: that looked like
28: good.
14: A guy could really shine at the four if you played anything like he did last night.
28: And I cut you off, but go ahead.
14: Just as the season is whole, I'm just scared. And more of it has nothing to do with this group. I'm just impatient from it being 10 years. So I'm putting the pressure of that on these guys, and I'm just worried that they need so many things to go exactly right for them to have a chance at reaching any goals that I think Kentucky basketball considers a success.
28: So I think it'll be interesting to see how the three of us fluctuate during the year, kind of coming in at three different starting points and see how it goes during the year, because I think that'll say a lot. Because I would say a lot of the fan base is kind of in the same general mindset. I think a lot of the older fans are probably where Ryan is. I think a lot of the younger fans are kind of where Drew is. I think a lot of the people who want to be positive but can get frustrated maybe where I am. And it'll just be interesting to see how people fluctuate. Now, while Drew was talking, I think Drew Kelly of Kelly and Mark just walked by.
14: Oh,
0: wow. Get her on the show. Wow. See if she's coming on.
28: It's Kelly. What's her last name?
0: Ripa. Yeah.
28: So if I were to walk out there during the course, what do I say if I see her? Hello, Kelly.
0: Hello, Miss Ripa. I love your work.
28: I'm not calling her Miss Ripa. I don't think she would like that. What do you think, Drew? What's a good opening hello to Kelly?
14: This is tough. I would fumble it. I know that much.
28: What if I went and said, "How's Mark?"
14: Say, hey, Kelly, right love there. The show. Love the show. Really enjoying the chemistry you have with Mark. Looks like it's going well.
28: But I don't think I've watched the show with her and Mark. I haven't really
14: Sometimes
28: watched the
14: you
28: show
14: gotta
28: since
14: lie.
28: Regis was on it.
14: Sometimes you got to lie to somebody's face.
28: So you don't think I should go up and go, I haven't watched the show since Regis is gone. What's been going on?
0: And I think you make yourself available
14: Michael
0: for
14: Strahan,
0: a guest appearance.
14: What? Ask her what she thinks of Kentucky and then just report back whatever she says.
28: Just the state as a whole?
14: No, the state of the basketball team.
28: You want to see where she is going into
14: the
28: season.
14: Yeah, what'd you think of Usman last night? Uzi looked great.
28: I'm going to ask her what she thinks about Uzi.
14: Yeah.
28: One of the other guys. What'd you think about Uzi? Kelly Ripka?
14: Ripa.
28: Ripa. All right, I'm going to go outside. We're going to take a break. 859-280-2287. It's Ask Anything Wednesday. I'd love to hear your thoughts on the basketball team, the football team. We're going to talk about Lane Kiffin's AI, Kenny Minchie quotes, and more. That's next here on KSR.
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21: Bright sunshine expected today with daytime highs approaching 83. Southwest winds 5 to 10 miles per hour. Clear skies again tonight. Lows dip down to about 53. Tomorrow, 82. Highs around 86, Friday, under clear skies. 81, Saturday, chance for showers. Take a look at the extended forecast, 72, Sunday, 78, Monday, and 80 on Tuesday. From the Wayne Weather Center, I'm meteorologist Paul Trombley. Right now, it's 60 degrees.
28: Welcome back, Kentucky Sports Radio. I walked outside, Ryan, didn't see her. I saw her through the window, and then she was gone when I got out there. So people are saying maybe they're actually doing the show right now, so maybe I just saw her during a commercial break.
1: Could be. Yeah, don't give up hope. Keep trying.
28: But we'll probably see her in the break room, Drew, at some point, right?
14: Yeah, I have some scoop that can help you.
28: Okay, what's the scoop?
14: She apparently likes Lexington and goes to Keeneland, so maybe you could lean with, I'm from Lexington, it's Keeneland season, I hear you've been...
28: Yeah, how's somebody Mark? Wrote on the text machine that she once called Lexington the prettiest place on earth.
14: See?
1: Well, there you go. You're at a definite
28: end. So maybe I could say to her, ask her if she wants to hop on the show at some point.
14: Exactly.
28: I mean, we'd never have a better chance. We would have to, like, you know, four tops it, though, and share a microphone. There's only one in here.
14: You got a breath mint? You good?
28: I had a bacon, egg, and cheese this morning.
14: Invite her to the Breeders' Cup. It's coming up. Got to bring Mark.
28: Hey, you should bring Mark. People are telling me don't, Ryan, ask her about Regis. They had an awkward relationship at the end.
1: Oh, okay. Stay away from that one then.
14: Also, don't ask her about Clay Aiken.
28: She doesn't apparently, like Clay Aiken?
14: Apparently, he was a guest host, potentially, yeah. You know, being the permanent one, and covered her mouth with his hand while she was talking, and he was never seen again.
28: And on Earth?
14: On the show.
28: To be fair, I haven't seen Clay Aiken in a long time.
14: That's true. So, apparently, she doesn't like when you take your hand and cover her mouth when she's talking. Which
28: okay, well, yeah. Why did he think that was okay?
14: I don't know, but he's done interviews about. I guess he has been seen. He's done interviews about it, and it did not go well for him.
28: Well, he shouldn't have done that. I can understand. Apparently, her husband Mark Ryan once did music videos with Janet Jackson.
1: I'm liking him better and better every day.
28: Okay.
1: Maybe we can get them both on the show. I'll talk to him about that. You can talk to
28: also,
1: Kelly
28: was once on All My Children. Maybe I could say I saw her on All My Children.
1: Yeah, I was telling Mario and Drew in the break, I thought it was General Hospital. That's where she got her start as a soap opera star.
28: Did you watch soap operas? That feels like something you would have done in your life.
1: Well, yeah, there was no cable television. You got three channels, and all morning long, the only thing on
28: So what, like, you got what, Days of Our Lives, Young and the Restless,
1: I was
28: Bold
1: on
28: and
1: my
28: the
1: children,
28: Beautiful.
1: General Hospital. Those two are my go-tos.
28: Wasn't there a Bold and the Beautiful?
1: Oh, yes.
14: Bold and Beautiful, yep. Yeah.
1: There was this one called Ryan's Hope for a while.
14: I mostly watched Guiding Light. Do you all remember
28: Guiding that? Light, okay, yeah. Boy, they had a lot of them, didn't they?
1: All morning long, like from 9 to 1. There was nothing but soap operas.
28: And a new one came out every day, which is an amazing amount of television if you think about it.
1: A lot of work they had to put in.
28: A lot of work.
14: Yeah. Some of them are still on.
28: What's still on?
14: Aren't there a couple that are still on?
28: Really?
1: Definitely. Yeah. Not many, but a couple.
28: Daniel says, y'all got to look at the roster. We have six guards on the team, and none of them are Trent Noah. Depth at guard isn't going to be a problem. I don't buy that. I mean, you may be right that they call them six guards, but they ain't six guards. I mean, you have, well, first of all, if you're six, if you're counting Jerome Morton, he's hurt. So now we're down to five. You got Alex Wilkins and you got Zoom. There's two. I'm good with those two. I actually think they're going to be great. Then you got Mason Williams. That's three. Good with that. Who are the other two?
1: Braden Hawthorne's little brother. Do they list
14: Zion Hawthorne?
28: But I mean, you can't expect that. You can't expect that kid to play. I mean, he was an unranked kid. He wasn't even in like the top 500 players in America.
14: But I think the person is counting him.
1: Yeah, that's probably he's.
28: Okay, but maybe he plays, and if he does, that's an amazing bonus. But I don't really think you can count that. And then who's the other one? Cam.
14: They list Cam. He's 6'7". I consider him more the forward wing.
28: I do too.
14: Counting him. And then Trent's the sixth. Same thing with him.
28: Yeah. So, I mean, it sounds like, first of all, Daniel, we did know the roster. The only one I didn't mention was Zion. But, yeah. I mean, I hope those guys, I hope they're all great. I do have some worries about that. All right. Who's up first?
2: Noah is up first.
28: Noah, ask anything Wednesday. Go ahead.
16: Hey, Matt. Thank you guys for taking my call. Going back to your points from Monday about Big Blue Madness, I think looking as an overall like objective standpoint, I think I partially have to somewhat agree from it. Like personally, experience going there, it was still fun. But I think like trying to go back and watching it through television, it honestly there's just a bit too much. There's too much dead space happening between with like no talking from the announcers, and I think there's got to be some new framework that they've got to do from with that. With all that being said, from my own personal experience, it may have been the absolute highlight of the night. And with that, I would say that I think Louisville has honestly somehow gotten the most publicity from this year, not even from their football games, but from Big Blue Madness itself, with my dad having that Louisville gear.
28: You did that. Now, I will say this. The only thing I would have changed is I think you let him off by letting him put "I lost a fantasy bet" on it.
16: In that case, he probably would have been assaulted.
28: Yeah, but it looked to me like, weren't there like a ton of people that tried to get their picture with him?
16: Oh, it was probably in the hundreds. Like, we had dozens, if not up to over 100 people who came in and took pictures. It was the absolute best night of our life, and if it's okay with you, I want to give a couple of KSR shout-outs. First off to Shannon for posting that about it there. Second to Mario, who thankfully let me actually record the video that he posted with it. Appreciate him. And also thank you to Jack Pilgrim and Zach Gagan for getting my dad on the KSR rap reaction. I'm telling you, it was the absolute best night of our lives.
28: Well, now that's awesome. I'm glad to hear that. Well, I appreciate the call. Glad to hear that. And that was really cool with your dad. And just to finish up on the Big Blue Madness, I do think the event in person, it doesn't come off like it does on TV. But I still think the entire thing just needs to be reimagined. It just needs a fresh person to come in and go, okay, what are we trying to accomplish with this? Let's start over. I don't want to just end it. I do think it plays a really good purpose, but I just think it needs to be restarted. Like, act like we're doing something new. And let's create something afresh like we did 40 years ago when we first started doing it. 859-280-2287. Ask anything. We'll take your calls right after this. KSR.
17: It's the midweek, Kentucky. Let's get right into it. Let's talk sports. I'm Scott Fitzgerald. How about some college football? Kentucky getting another big recruiting opportunity this weekend. This could have a Louisville twist. Four-star Christian Academy wide receiver Jahai Brown, currently committed to Louisville, will be on hand for Kentucky's game against LSU on Saturday. Turning to the game itself, well, inside linebacker, a real concern for head coach Will Stein, in large part due to the ineligibility of Alex Afari Jr.
18: It's thin. There's no doubt about it. Grant battled. Bo battled. Should we put Devin Smith in the last play? First play was a pop pass right over his head in overtime. Yeah, it's scary. There's no doubt about it. And so we're practicing other people, guys that are down the line, because there's really nobody left. And we got to find a way.
17: Talking college basketball now, the University of Louisville taking center stage at ACC Media Day yesterday.
2: No question that we are intentional this year as to how we built our roster, and there was an emphasis on defense and rebounding and improving our rim protection and our length and our overall physicality. I think we still are a good shooting team, but the length and athleticism that we added hopefully will make us an elite defensive and rebounding team as well.
17: University of Louisville coach Pat Kelsey outlining their emphasis for this season. The Cards, of course, leaning heavily into Kansas transfer Floyd Bedinga and Adrian Woolley, the lone scholarship returner. The Cardinals also are preparing as if Seth Trimble at LJ Wells will be eligible despite their ongoing legal battles. The Bengals could be without two of their top wide receivers Sunday at Miami. Jamar Chase remains in the NFL's concussion protocol. Well, T. Higgins is dealing with an adductor injury. Coach Taylor says both players are day-to-day. And there's a jockey change to watch for. The Breeders' Cup Classic at Keeneland, Flavian Pratt. Last year's Eclipse Award-winning jockey will ride Magnitude in the $7 million Classic on October 31st. Pratt has already won the Classic twice aboard Flightline and Sierra Leone. Have a great day, Kentucky. I'm Scott Fitzgerald.
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28: 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A-Vision Auto Glass text machine is 772-774-5254. So, Ryan, Kelly and Mark met on the set of All My Children. Did you know that?
1: And then I think they eloped.
28: And then this is the thing I didn't know. Did you know... First of all, I'm not sure if this is true. This is just what they're saying, Drew, on the text machine, so it may not be true. But so, do you know why soap operas are called soap operas?
14: No idea. No clue.
28: Do you know, Ryan?
1: The advertisers were all laundry detergent.
28: Yes. The advertisers were all, like, cleaning supplies. Like Procter & Gamble.
1: Yeah.
28: So they were soap operas.
1: Dun, dun, dun.
28: First of all, do we think that's true?
1: Yeah, I think that's true.
28: Okay, Drew, think it's true?
14: I mean, the way Ryan said it so quickly, and you know how that brain works, I'm going to believe it.
28: Well, but he didn't know. He's just agreeing that it's
14: true. But it's one of those things, like it just, I'm believing Ryan.
28: All right. Ryan, I actually kind of believe it, too.
1: Yeah,
28: you heard this. You've heard this before?
1: Many, many times, yeah. That's why they call them soap operas.
28: All right. Somehow, I don't think I've ever heard that. Power K uniform released. Looked cool, Drew. Not gonna. I think it looked kind of awesome.
14: Am I the only one who cried? Did you all cry?
28: I didn't cry. No, I didn't cry. Mm. You cried.
14: They're perfect. They're perfect in every way.
28: Tell people what Freddie, you said. Yeah, that's what I was going to say. Yeah. Tell people what you said on the pre-show. I thought this was nice.
14: I talked to our guy Freddie yesterday because Freddie wore this exact uniform and beat LSU in 1989.
1: Wow.
14: But he wanted like two. Yeah, everybody knows the K was coming, but he wanted two stripes on the helmet. I guess that meant a lot to him. They got the two stripes. The cats on the sleeve is there. I mean, every little detail is exact. They could have been lazy and just said, here's your power K, enjoy it, whatever. I mean, they nailed everything about this. I already wanted to
28: thought it looked really
14: that
28: sharp.
14: That might be an overreaction, but it looks great.
28: I thought it looked sharp. I thought it looked really sharp. I liked it, Ryan. I thought it looked awesome.
1: I loved it. Like we talked about yesterday, the older generation of UK fans, that's what they grew up with. They grew up with the Power K on the side of the helmet. Now they get it, and it looks phenomenal. They did a great job with it.
14: They did a great job with the reveal, too. They have Cisco standing there with Ty on the field because Cisco was on, you know, played in the 80s.

0: Okay. Just remember I said that. I just saw the clip during the break. That was a mistake. But who's up next?
1: Joseph is up next.
0: Joseph, go ahead, Joseph.
2: So the reason soap operas advertised cleaning products is because soap operas were a lot of them were owned and operated by Procter & Gamble.
0: I said that.
2: No, well, yeah, they actually produce them. Yeah, I thought that was interesting, though. That's just wild to me that they would do that. You know, one thing when we get older, we start doing things differently. And when I was growing up, I never understood why my dad sat in the garage with a cup of coffee and listened to the Kentucky game on the radio. Mm-hmm. I just thought that was weird. But I tell you what, as I've gotten older, I'd just soon listen to it on the radio and watch it on TV.
0: I
2: love Tom Leach.
0: I love listening to it. If you have a really good play-by-play announcer, and Tom Leach is as good as any of them, but I also think this with national. Like, I especially football and baseball, I think they really work on the radio. Sometimes basketball can be fast. You can't listen to hockey. It's way too fast. But, like, baseball and football, I agree with you. I think there's, like, joy in listening to them on the radio.
2: Absolutely. And I just challenge people that's never really done it. Do it. Try it out. I bet they like it. Thanks, man.
0: Yeah, I don't disagree with you. Appreciate the call. Ask Anything Wednesday. Who's next?
1: Heather is next.
0: Heather, go ahead, Heather.
3: Well, good morning, Steelers. I had to call this morning because you was talking about the Tammy Faye Baker's husband, Jim Baker.
0: Jim Baker, yes. It's all right. Sometimes people forget what they were saying. Yeah.
3: And everybody's grandmothers. And bless her heart, my nanny that I've mentioned before, who is 96, is in the hospital. But back in the early 80s, when the Bakers were so big, she bought me a Tammy Faye doll that they had put out for sale.
0: What does a Tammy Faye doll do? Cry?
3: It sung a song, and I still remember it. If you would like to hear this,
0: are you wanting to sing?
3: Yes, I will sing it. It's just a little short, little.
0: All right, Drew. Do you want to hear Heather's song?
4: I've never wanted to hear anything more than I want to hear Heather's song.
0: All right, Heather, you're gonna have to do it quickly, but go ahead.
3: Okay, it said, "Jesus takes the frown and turns it upside down and up." There comes a smile. When I'm feeling sad, Jesus makes me glad. And up, there comes a smile.
0: Yay!
3: I've never embarrassed myself.
0: Bravo. Heather, that was quite a thing. It's Jesus turns a frown and turns
3: Jesus
0: it upside
3: takes
0: down.
3: A frown and
0: okay,
3: turns
0: a frown.
3: It upside down.
0: And turns it upside
3: up,
0: down.
3: When I'm feeling sad, Jesus makes me glad, and up there comes the smile.
0: Thank you very much, Heather. I appreciate the call. Drew, is that a new banger for you?
4: With all due respect to Kentucky Joe and all the great singers we have on this show, Heather has climbed my rankings to number one on our Billboard charts.
0: Wow.
5: I loved it. Her accent made it perfect. Perfect to sing on the show today.
0: Well, when you turn frown into frown... That's mountain right there.
5: Perfect.
0: Frown. Are we having a hurricane Saturday during the game?
4: I don't know what it's supposed to do here, but I just keep seeing more and more about how bad this hurricane could be.
5: Yeah, well, the original weather forecast was supposed to be awesome for Saturday. Now every day
0: originally they said that Tuscaloosa was going to get hit so bad they might cancel the game. But now they say it's already going to be through Tuscaloosa. And there's some worry it might be to Lexington. Chris Bailey said it could be get here Saturday afternoon or Sunday morning. It's got to hold up, right, Ryan? We there's too much excitement about this game. We can't have a hurricane during it.
5: Yeah, this could be one of our best environments we've ever had in the history of UK football. We can't let rain spoil
0: any of that. We cannot have a hurricane during the game.
5: But that's so Kentucky football, isn't it? I mean, that's just
0: now,
5: so
0: I'm
5: Kentucky
0: done
5: football.
0: Saying that, though. Didn't we agree we were over that?
5: Okay, I take it back then.
0: It's not Kentucky football. We just won two huge games on the road.

0: including when we were down 17-0. Right?
1: Right.
2: Remember, we are the storm.
0: Yeah, we are the storm. We are retiring the That's Kentucky Football. I think Mark Stoops put a dent in that. But now we're retiring it.
1: Put it to bed.
0: You people, you boomers have got to stop, Ryan.
1: I'm going to stop. That'll be the last time I ever say it.
0: All right, who's next?
3: Kelly is next.
0: Kelly, go ahead, Kelly.
4: Matt, I haven't found any place that sells a cronut in Lexington. There is a spot that sells cruffins, though.
0: What's, is that a croissant and a muffin?
4: I believe so. It's only on Saturdays. Don't get it, the place confused with the same name of a place that's a daycare. It's called Le Petit. I'm not going to imitate a French accent.
0: It's called. There's a place in Lexington called La Petite.
2: Oh, I love that place.
4: La Petite Delicate. It has on their specialty menu on Saturdays only a cruffin for $6.
0: Mm.
2: It's on National Avenue.
0: I'd like to try a cruffin. Okay, yeah. I like the suggestion, but you can't find a cronut.
4: Also, not yet. There's some scuttlebutt that I believe Parlor Donuts has them on like an off menu.
0: Okay.
4: Ask, but I haven't confirmed that. I also wanted to say real quick, I'm proud of you on last night's show on whatever we're calling it now, whether it's at Myron or you talked to a member of the Pittsburgh Steelers, Michael Pittman, without once mentioning how much you hate Aaron Rodgers.
0: So I did, and I wanted to bring it up. So we had Michael Pittman, and I wanted to say, is Aaron Rodgers the worst person in the world? But I didn't do it. He was like doing a camp for deaf children, and I thought I needed to keep positivity. So I appreciate you recognizing that, sir.
4: I guess when you're talking about, you know, special needs children and playing flag football, you can't really bring up your vision.
0: Yeah, I didn't do that. I stayed positive. I even picked him up. I appreciate the call on my fantasy team, Drew, because he was so nice on the interview.
2: Well, that's good. I heard, I was listening yesterday also. I heard your co-host took a little bit with the chemistry on first names there for a bit.
0: Okay,
2: yesterday.
0: I'll talk about that when we get back. That was a mistake. All right, I made a mistake.
2: I caught a lot of the show.
0: I made a mistake. I may have to bring in another set of cronuts. Might have made a little mistake yesterday. 30 years ago, Steve Grissom of Noche Linda Farms wanted to find the best cheeseburger in the world. 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
0: Somebody got in his ear.
1: Did you still talk about it today, or you just let it go since you apologized?
0: What do you mean? Do I talk about it
1: on your show?
0: I can't listen. They don't want me on. They don't want me on ESPN crushing another ESPN guy. Believe me, I like Hennett stuff, and they like you can just tell my producers like, hey man, we want to keep our job. So yeah. But that's pretty bad. He basically, there's a dude who retired for the Eagles, Lane Johnson.
2: Mm-hmm.
0: And he was almost, and Lane Johnson said he was retiring to focus on his mental health, and he was almost like making fun of it. Basically saying, well, no, it's because the team is losing. And I just, you can't joke about that.
1: Nope.
0: And so somebody got in his ear because he came back on later and I guess said something else. I accidentally did screw up. Ryan, my co-host yesterday's name is David Dennis Jr. He was filling in for Myron.
1: Okay.
0: And I know him. I've worked with him a bunch of times. But for whatever reason, in the first two segments, I kept calling him Dennis and not David.
1: Nobody corrected you the first time?
0: I got a text from my producers like halfway through the second segment going, hey, man, you're calling him Dennis. It's David. And I felt bad. Because I know his name.
2: I could feel it through the radio.
0: I don't know why I called him. I know his name. So.
2: There is something to the two first names.
0: Yeah, and those two, and they both start with the same letter. Right?
2: Like there could be as many. He's David Dennis, right?
0: Yes.
2: There could be as many David Dennises as there are Dennis Davids.
1: Very true.
0: Exactly. That's two first names where they both can be last names. Right?
1: Right. Yep.
0: I need more uplifting from you two here.
2: Well, I understand what happened. I felt your pain through the air. He was a good sport, though. He was really a good sport. I enjoyed the bit a little bit. He started calling you Jones. You all handled it well. It was entertaining on our end.
1: As long as he was okay with it, you're all right.
0: He was. But I did feel bad because, like, I really liked that guy, and it made it seem like I didn't know him when I did. They put on the screen, they had his name on the top, and so sometimes I think I just looked at it and just flipped it in my head, you know?
1: Yeah.
0: But that's the way it goes. Who's up next?
15: Bluegrass is next.
0: Bluegrass. Go ahead, Bluegrass.
16: Hey, what's going on, fellas? Hey, first of all, Matt, you need to watch the Pro Day. It's on, you can watch the replay of it. Like,
0: should I just skip through the first hour and just watch the 5-on-5?
16: Well, why it's so informative is they actually put them in position to make really quick decisions. And you can see a lot of decision makers on the team. And it's, you know, I was going to come on here and say, you know, give Stein like $15 million to Pope's 30, and like, what are we going to do? Are we going to finish? Are we going to play the first day at SEC? But that was going to be my take. But I watched it last night, and like, there's a lot to be excited about. Like, our bigs can actually move our feet. Like, they can actually move our feet, where I didn't know they could. And by far, now you might think this is crazy, but the best player on the team is going to be Mason Williams, and it's not even going to be close. Like,
0: really? Wait a minute. What's your name again, sir? What's your name? your first name. Bluegrass. Okay, Bluegrass. I'm writing this down in my book. Bluegrass.
16: Yes.
0: You're saying this season, Mason Williams is going to be the best player on the team by far.
16: Yes, and it's not even going to be close. It's,
0: all right.
16: I mean, really.
0: I'm writing it down.
16: He's making the money, and he.
0: Drew, I think this is the hottest of hot takes, don't you? Is this the hottest of hot takes?
2: It's a hot take, but Mason Williams has been a star this summer, so I see how he got to it. I'm not going to join him, but I can understand why he made it.
0: All right, let me tell you something, Bluegrass. If that ends up happening, here's what I'm going to let you do. If that ends up happening, if we can definitively say that Mason Williams is the best player on the team, I'm going to let you host a segment of this show.
1: Wow.
0: Because you will have shown yourself to be the biggest ball knower in the state.
16: Yeah.
0: All right?
16: If you know anything about basketball, you can see it if you watch.
0: Okay, so you're saying, he's going farther for Drew. If you know anything about basketball, you would see it.
2: Yeah, this is just basic. This is entry-level basketball.
16: The game slows down to him.
0: Okay.
16: The game slows down to him. And I know you like Wilkins, and I like him too. He's so fast with the ball, but he will average 4 or 5 turnovers a game.
0: Well, that's probably true.
16: But
0: all right. Well, then we'll see, Bluegrass. I appreciate the call. It's written down, Ryan. If Mason Williams is the best player on the team, Bluegrass will host a segment in April.
1: You know, Drew said he's been the star of the summer. We all went to that open practice at Rupp Arena, and we all came back. The kid's going to play. You can't keep that kid off the floor. He is going to play. Now with the injury to Jerome Morton, he's going to play even more. So he'll get his chance to shine for sure.
2: A lot of people that groaned when they signed a guy outside the top 100 are going to be very surprised and pleased as they delete those tweets when Mason Williams starts playing this winter.
0: That I do agree with. I agree with you. Who's up next?
15: Dave is next.
0: Dave. Go ahead, Dave.
17: Hey, I'm a huge UK basketball fan, but if I could give you a choice between a win, a guaranteed win with LSU this year in football, or beat Duke in basketball, which would
0: LSU.
17: You take?
0: I know LSU. LSU. Yeah, we don't play Duke in basketball this year, but even if we did, a regular season football win is much more important than any regular season basketball win. Now, when you get to March, that's a different conversation, but that would be a no-brainer. You could pick anybody on our schedule this year, including Louisville, and I would rather beat LSU in football than beat any of those teams singularly in basketball.
1: Yeah, over any regular season win in basketball.
0: Any of them, yeah. Appreciate the call. I mean, I don't even think, Ryan, that's close.
1: I don't either. And this one tops it all. There's no win in the regular season that's going to top beating LSU in football on Saturday.
0: What if we do basketball? What if we do have a hurricane during the game?
1: Like, I don't like Chris Bailey saying it's going to happen Saturday afternoon or Sunday morning because the game is right in the middle of that.
0: What do we do? Do they like postpone the game till the next day?
2: I mean, they were talking about moving Georgia, Alabama yesterday. I don't know what we'd do here in Lexington.
0: Yeah.
2: If it's just raining, maybe it plays in our favor. I hate it for the pregame experience and the fans, but
0: do you think if it rains, that does play into our favor?
2: I think so. They're a fast offense with a lot of talent, and I'm worried about how thin we are at linebacker. Need to limit.
0: So Stein basically said we have no players at linebacker, right?
2: Pretty much. Yeah, they're going to have to move some guys inside that don't play that naturally.
1: Yeah, I think he said we're trying some brand new faces, guys that are going to get on the field on Saturday you've probably never heard of.
2: And we don't have the injury report, but he brought it up kind of saying brace yourself for Wednesday that there's going to be some doubtfuls and maybe even a couple that can't play.
1: Wow.
0: Yeah. Well, maybe we do need a hurricane. Rock me like a hurricane on Saturday. Might be what's best. We'll take a break. Come back. Hour number two. Ask Anything Wednesdays, KSR.
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22: Bright sunshine expected today, with daytime highs approaching 83. Southwest winds, 5 to 10 miles per hour. Clear skies again tonight. Lows dip down to about 53. Tomorrow, 82. Highs around 86. Friday, under clear skies. 81. Saturday, chance for showers. Take a look at the extended forecast. 72 Sunday, 78 Monday, and 80 on Tuesday.
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24: Last night, many Fayette County residents made it known they are against hyperscale data centers and current zoning recommendations from the Planning Commission. Residents opposed demanded a two-year extension of the moratorium and a complete ban of data centers of more than 25 megawatts if evidence is discovered that points toward the centers having a negative impact, among several other requests. Discussions on data centers will continue at the next meeting, including the possibility of a one-year extension of the moratorium. In other news, a Kentucky death row inmate died in custody late last week.
25: 59-year-old Donald Johnson died at the Kentucky State Penitentiary in Eddyville. The State Department of Corrections says prison staff found Johnson unresponsive in his cell the early morning hours of October 1st. Autopsy results are pending by the medical examiner, but the Corrections Department says the method of death is apparent suicide. Johnson had been on death row for almost three decades, sentenced in 1997 in Floyd County for the murder of Helen Madden in 1989. She was found stabbed to death in a Hazard Laundry where she worked. I'm Scott Hooper.
24: In some positive news, a 16-year-old Bowling Green girl that was reported as missing last week has been reunited with her family. Kira Carrington was found at a truck stop in Idaho with a 32-year-old truck driver, Victus Hart. Hart was arrested and will face charges in Warren County. And in a sports update, Louisville will host Florida State on Friday evening, and Kentucky will host LSU this weekend. For the first time in 30 years, the Power K logo will be on the field in uniforms at UK. Kentucky's looking for its best start since 2018. The game is sold out. I'm Daniel Barnard.
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8: 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Why should you know your constitution and why should you know your rights as a U.S. citizen? How would you like it if someone didn't allow your club to meet at your house? I wouldn't, because that's not cool. How would you like to be tried without a jury? I wouldn't, because that's not cool. These things are not cool. Learn your rights as a U.S. citizen so you know what to do in these situations. 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
1: Welcome back. Hour number 2, Kentucky Sports Radio, 859-280-2287. Ask Anything Wednesday. Haven't had a ton of questions, so I wanted to do a couple here from the text machine. But first, one person writes, Matt, I'm very upset that caller mentioned Cruffins at Petite. That is the best kept secret in Lexington, and now I know they're going to always be gone.
2: Yep, words
1: out. It's tough, Drew. Like, you mentioned something good on here. KS1. But now I want to, I'd like to get them. Ryan, do you want to get us Cruffins for Saturday?
2: I will definitely go get you one if you guys want them. I'll go make the trip over there and get some.
1: Drew,
2: Saturday before the pregame show?
1: Yeah, before the pregame. Well, you might have to check to make sure they don't get gone because of this. Yeah.
3: And they got weird hours. Every time I try to go, it seems like they're closed. Okay. I've not had the Cruffin, but I...
1: Where is it? Where's Petite?
3: National Avenue. Over by Mirror Twin, all that.
1: Okay, gotcha.
3: Big fan.
1: See if you can find a Cruffin for us.
2: Gotcha, for Saturday. Right. Gotcha, I'm on it.
1: One person says, Matt, this question's specifically for you. Who would you rather give a lifetime contract to? Trump or Pope? Come on now.
2: They're asking you that question?
1: Yeah. I mean, that's easy. Just give it to Pope. He'll win us some.
2: That's Drew? The big question. Do you think he'll ever get to the point where we are?
1: Well, I hate lifetime contracts for anybody. But if you're asking me which one, I mean, I at least like Pope. So, Drew, which one would you take?
3: I think I'll go with Mark Pope there.
1: Okay. One person says, Matt, what do you think is going to happen in Tennessee with the lady they tried to execute? That's a really terrible story.
2: I've been following it.
1: What you have?
2: Yeah. So now they're trying to just say to give her life in prison so not to go through another.
1: I would be shocked if they try to execute her again.
2: Yeah. You can't, can you? You had two failed attempts. Can you try to do it a third time?
1: Well, okay. So first of all, there's a violation in the Constitution. So the Constitution prohibits cruel and unusual punishment. Now, on a personal level, part of the reason I've always been against the death penalty is there's a variety of reasons I get against the death penalty, which is not worth going into here. I've worked in the death penalty. I know how it goes. And I think if most Americans really knew how it worked, they would probably be against it too. Most people don't really know how it works. So that's probably a podcast I could do one day. I won't do it today. This is one of the many reasons I'm against it because people don't realize that a lot of the time it's not as simple as people think it is. I've never heard of a situation like this, but you know, there is there's a constitutional part that says you cannot have cruel and unusual punishment. I'm not sure, Ryan, how people would say this isn't cruel and unusual punishment.
2: Yeah, and it sounds like she's going to recover. I thought she'd have maybe some lasting effects.
1: That's unbelievable to me.
2: I know.
1: So I'm going to guess that they just give her life in prison, which to me is what should happen anyway. But also, like, I don't know how does the state admit that they didn't screw up, thus didn't violate her constitutional rights without executing her again? And I think there'll be a huge outrage of people if they tried to execute her again. I don't know. I think the state is, it's awful, but I would be surprised if they tried, Ryan, to do it again.
2: Because I think I read where there's a report where a doctor, somebody told them it's not going to work. Something about her veins, the way her veins are built or something.
1: Okay, is that what it was? See, I never heard what it was that made it not work.
2: Something about her veins collapsed or something, and they told them up front, it's not going to work.
1: Really? See, I didn't hear that. I think what's going to end up happening, I think even if she remains in prison, which I assume she will have a constitutional claim against the state. There's just no way she won't. Even with the horrendous crime she committed, like, you're not allowed to do that. Like, state's not allowed to torture people. Like, you're not allowed to do that stuff. And they messed up. And I don't know how they're going to argue they didn't. So it's an awful situation. Even going back to the crime she committed, I mean, it's all awful.
2: Yep, it is.
1: So, you know, but it's a crazy thing. Drew, I don't know. Did you see the tweet from Josh Hurd at U of L?
3: I did. Let me pull up so I have it exactly. But it was about really, calling out the staff, right?
1: So I don't really know what precipitated this. So Josh Hurd says, this is on a tweet, if we're reporting on what I said, let's report all of it. Yes, I said I was disappointed with how the season has gone. I also said the responsibility for getting better starts with me. My conversation with Jeff wasn't just about how his staff gets better. It was about how we all get better. So was the original thing, did he make a comment where he said the staff stinks or something? Like, what happened?
3: The original tweet was
1: Josh Hurd, by the way, for people who don't know, is the U of L athletic director. But yeah, go ahead.
3: What I saw was from someone who covers Louisville. I'm pulling it up right now. It was something about, given the resources, the losses are magnified no matter how small they are. Just kind of felt like they were putting some pressure on the football staff. Like, you have everything you need. Why are we losing to Wake Forest?
1: Well, I mean, I actually think he's right, though. I mean, Louisville probably spends three times as much money as Wake Forest and probably two to three times more money than NC State. And they lose back-to-back times. I do think, Drew, that when you're evaluating coaches nowadays, especially at programs where the resource gap exists, don't you have to look at how much money they're getting for their rosters?
3: That should be a huge factor in it. The tweet says that Hurd had a conversation with Brohm about making his staff better. So it seems like he's calling
1: well,
3: it.
1: Well, okay. That's saying people are getting fired.
3: Yeah. Also made sure to note to the board that given the resources that are poured into this program, losses, regardless of how small, are magnified.
1: Yeah. If I was on that staff, Ryan, and I saw a comment from the athletic director that says I talked to Brohm about getting his staff better, then I'm like,
2: one ads.
1: Yeah, I may be starting to have to pull out the get on monster.com, ZipRecruiter.
3: I mean, is it about anyone in particular?
1: Now, see, you're trying to suggest it's Vince. I can tell you. I know your little devious wondering smile, Drew. I can see it.
3: Well, I'm trying to pull up what their recruiting ranking is. Because, I mean, they have some names.
1: But they can't complain about the roster. The roster's got a lot of good players. Right? They spent a lot of money for the ACC.
3: They did.
1: They probably spent what we spent or more.
2: But do you think that's got to be what one of the tops in the ACC?
1: I would say I wouldn't be surprised if they spent the second most to Miami.
2: To Miami?
1: Maybe Clemson, but Clemson doesn't spend as much. I don't know what Carolina with Belichick did. But yeah, they got more resources than all those schools. So I think honestly what Josh Hurd said is probably fair, but also I could see why you'd be like, whoa, if you were on that staff.
3: I would not want the AD going to the coach saying, hey, let's talk a little bit about your operation. No, who's working?
1: No
3: here?
1: Way. All right, who's next?
4: April is next.
1: April, go ahead, April. Go ahead.
5: Yes, Matt. First time, long time.
1: Hoo-ah, what's up?
5: So my husband and I went to the South Carolina game this past weekend. We took an adult trip, went to Columbia. It was awesome and amazing.
1: Well, good. I'm glad.
5: It was awesome. So my question is, it appears that College Game Day is not coming to this game, and also SEC Nation not coming to this game. However, everybody, including you all, have talked about how this is the biggest game in UK's football history, potentially. So I wanted to know your all's opinions. I don't feel like it's personally getting the attention that it should receive. What do you think?
1: Well, SEC Nation, they try to go to a different school every week. So they've already been here. So that's why they're not going. Game day, I would guess that we were probably maybe the second choice, if not the second. Because UMass lost, so now your choices are down to what other big games are this weekend? You got Georgia-Alabama.
5: Georgia-Alabama.
1: Which I think makes sense. I mean, they're both undefeated, two powerhouse programs. They don't play every year. So, objectively, I think it makes sense for them to go there. I do. I mean, I don't think LSU-Kentucky makes as much sense.
5: I don't know. I think if they can go to Iowa last week, they could come here because they always go to Georgia-Alabama.
1: But the Iowa was the biggest game last week. I don't think we can objectively say we're the biggest game this week. I mean, that's just, I'm just being honest with you. I
5: get it. Thank you for taking my call. Go Cats. We love your show. Say go Cats.
1: Appreciate it.
5: Go.
1: Appreciate the call. But I would say, you know, if they decide, Drew, that hurricane is going to hit Tuscaloosa during game day, well, then you could see a world where they change their mind, right?
3: I could see them coming here. We're top probably five this week, maybe top three. You have Texas-Oklahoma, which is one of the oldest rivalries. I'd watch that for a place they might go because they've been there a million times.
1: But it's stink.
3: But they've been there so many times, they can just show up and they've got it figured out. And then there's a big game on the West Coast. Oregon plays UCLA. I think. But we're in that conversation with those four.
1: That's true. But the thing is, Oregon UCLA is not on the ESPN. So I don't know if they'd want to do that.
3: I think Lane Kiffin exhaustion on game day is working against us, too. They featured him twice in two
1: games. That's a good point. I think that's a really good point. He's been on game day twice. That may be part of it as well. Who's next?
4: Johnny is next.
1: Johnny. I also think it would be funny to watch Nick Saban in the middle of a hurricane have to sit out there.
3: McAfee standing on his chair.
1: Yeah, maybe it would blow him into the up in the air. Johnny, go ahead, Johnny.
6: Calling from Somerset. I'm 77 years old.
1: Sound good.
6: Go to the radio broadcast. I'm old enough to remember Wade Hoyt calling Cincinnati Reds games.
1: Okay.
6: And for the away games, he would have to read it off the teletype. This was in the mid to late 50s.
1: Oh, wow.
6: And if there was a hit, he probably had a pencil and a block of wood, and he would hit that block of wood and say, whatever, you know, double to left.
1: Oh, wait a minute. Okay, now that's interesting. So he was reading it. I don't know what you mean
6: by.
1: You
6: can hear the teletype.
1: What's a teletype?
6: You can hear the teletype. Teletype. You know what teletype is?
1: No, I don't.
6: Well, that would be a tape that would write out the words on a thin piece of paper. That was the old-time communication.
1: So he would sit there and like someone would be typing what happened at the game, and it would come to him and he would read it?
6: Right. The newspapers used to get all their news off the teletype.
1: So then he when there was a hit, he would take a pencil and hit a brick?
6: Hit a block of wood or something to sound like a baseball hitting bat.
1: Did you know that, Ryan? And,
6: you know,
2: different era, man. Yeah, I know the teletypes. Yeah, that was their news feed for all the news agencies across the country.
1: Yeah, but that's kind of cool, sir, for how they do baseball. I didn't know that. That makes sense if they couldn't travel there and do the equipment and all that.
6: Yeah, well, I guess I'd say a lot of that probably in the mid 50s they were flying, but before then, you know, they used to have trains, buses, and all that.
1: Yeah.
6: So another little tidbit, Claude Sullivan succeeded Wade Hoyt. I don't know if you all knew that or not.
1: I did not.
6: He was before, help me, Kaywood, I think.
2: Yeah.
1: Yeah, no, well, he and Kaywood at times did it at the same time. There was a period of time in UK basketball, and it's nice to hear from you, sir. Appreciate it, where Kentucky Ryan had like six play-by-play guys.
2: At the same time, all on different channels.
1: All on different channels. There was no such thing as exclusive rights. So if you were willing to pay to do it, you could cover the games. You had to agree to go to all of them. So there was a group of, I think Oscar once said, maybe like five or six teams that would go to all the games, which, Ryan, is crazy if you think about it. And people would choose which one they wanted to listen to.
2: How do you get enough room on press row for all those radio stations?
1: I don't know.
2: Set up
1: but Claude Sullivan was one, and then Kaywood was those are kind of the two big ones.
2: Yep.
1: So, kind of neat. 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
19: Bright sunshine expected today, with daytime highs approaching 83. Southwest winds, 5 to 10 miles per hour. Clear skies again tonight. Lows dip down to about 53. Tomorrow, 82. Highs around 86. Friday, under clear skies. 81. Saturday, chance for showers. Take a look at the extended forecast. 72 Sunday, 78 Monday, and 80 on Tuesday. From the Wayne Weather Center, I'm meteorologist Paul Trombley. Currently, it's 66 degrees.
1: Welcome back, Kentucky Sports Radio, 859-280-2287. A lot of you writing on text machine, I understand this, when you talk about the Tennessee thing, talking about the crime she committed and saying, was that cruel and unusual? And you're exactly right about that. But remember, the Constitution applies to what the state can do, not to individuals. So there's a prohibition on cruel and unusual punishment. So, like, I know it doesn't... I mean, it matters what she did morally, but when it comes to, like, violating the Constitution, you have people who do terrible things have constitutional rights. I mean, that's why there's a Constitution. So I understand why people are for the death penalty. I'm not trying to argue with you. I have pretty strong thoughts about it, but I've been involved in it. And so, like, but I also understand if people disagree. Like, I get it. I'm not trying to convince you. But you know, the question was, what's going to happen? And if you were... if you want to just my opinion on what's going to happen, I don't think they're going to do it again, because I just don't think they can. I don't think a court will let them do that again. We'll see, though. Who knows? 859-280-2287. One person says the point of game day is to go to different environments, and they always go to Alabama. I kind of agree with that. I think they should go to more different places. I mean, I love, one of my favorite things, Drew, is when they go to those small schools, right? Because they're so excited to have them. But it seems like in the last couple of years, they've been kind of staying with the big ones, and the ratings have kind of gone up. So, Drew, I kind of think they're going to keep doing that, you know?
3: Yeah, they know what they're doing, but I completely agree. It's fun to see them at an App State, or even if it's in Oregon, somewhere on the West Coast where it's still pitch black and everybody has to get up at 4 in the morning.
1: Yeah.
3: You know, the retreads of the big schools, the Ohio States, the Alabamas, we've seen those plenty of times. I like when it's something unique.
1: And I like when they go, you know, Ryan, sometimes to like a big Division II game or something, or just because it's just like I would never see that place otherwise.
2: And it's, I think it's enjoyable for the viewer, not, you know, not just for that fan base of that home school, but the viewers. I think I enjoy watching when they go to a different school like that. Like when the basketball went to Murray State that one year, you know, it's just a different environment to get to see.
3: Game Day went to James Madison 2 or 3 years ago.
1: That was
3: awesome.
1: Yeah, that was cool. And they dressed up like the founding fathers and all that.
2: Yeah. Yeah.
1: Yeah, I like that. One person says, Matt, I think Louisville people are mad that Jeff's brother Greg is running off good coaches and sticking his nose in football. I've heard a lot of that. I know Greg Brohm and kind of like him, but I don't really know what he does at U of L. But I think that's part of it. And I think there are Drew people that are mad at Vince, right? I think they think because he makes a lot of money, and then you know sometimes he wasn't even at that one game, and I think he's one of those guys that like you really love if you know him, but then also it's easy to get mad at him if things aren't going well, you know.
3: Well, they don't have the goodwill that he built at Kentucky.
1: That's exactly right.
3: I mean, in fact, they hated him for many, many years before he went over there. So when you have guys like a Jihad Brown saying he's going to go look at other places and other recruits that could flip, I could see why they'd get frustrated.
1: Let's see. Well, I want to talk about this board that they put up at LSU because I do think that's important, but I want to give it a little more time. So let's go to the phones. Who's next?
4: Samuel is next.
1: Samuel. Go ahead, Samuel.
8: Hey guys, what's up?
1: What's going on?
8: So I wanted to talk about, I had an incident with some basketball players at my school, and I wanted to talk about it.
1: Basketball players or the basketball players?
8: No. It's not a bad incident. It's just that, like, what happened was we were just having a debate about Kentucky basketball, Duke basketball, and they were saying that, like, oh, Duke basketball is so much better, and I was just like, and they were saying how historically Duke basketball is better. I was just like, well, how is that possible? Like, I would agree that Duke, over the past 5 years or 4 years, have been doing better. But historically, I think Kentucky basketball is the greatest program ever, and I think you guys would agree with that, too. So my question is, what would you guys do if somebody came up to you and you said, and they said, like, oh, Duke is better? Like,
1: I would ask them what the time frame is. So what's the time frame? If you're talking about, most people talk about the history of college basketball starting when the NCAA tournament started, which was like 1948. If that's right. Your reference, then the only two programs that can say they have a claim to be the best program of all time are Kentucky and UCLA. And I would make the case for Kentucky for a variety of reasons. But there is a case for UCLA. There's not a case for Duke going back to 1948. However, if your argument is, say, 1985 on or 1990 on, then I think Duke has a pretty strong case because they've won more titles during that period of time than we are. And we've had some gaps where we weren't that good, and they've really only had one minor little gap where they weren't good. So historically, no question, Kentucky. In the last 40 years, I think Duke has a claim against us. In the last 10 years, like 20 teams have a claim against us, 15. So that's why we got to get back to that. Yeah. You know, I mean, there's a lot. Duke, UConn, Florida. But there are many teams that have been consistently better than us. I mean, I know I don't like to think about it, but it just kind of is true. So yeah, it's just all about the time frame. But historically, if you're going back to when college basketball kind of started, no. It's either Kentucky or UCLA.
8: I would agree with that.
1: Appreciate the call. But, Drew, it is kind of tough to admit that if the time frame becomes shorter, the last 10 years, like the last 10 years, we don't rank very high, to be honest with you.
3: We do not. Duke probably gets us the last 20 even, but beyond that, it's easily Kentucky. You can also point out Well, they got five titles. Coach K won all of them. We have five coaches with the title, so it's not like we're leaning and relying on one guy. We've had multiple eras and generations go win it. But, yeah, if you shorten the window, it's not a great look for us.
20: Yeah, and they their argument is they also spread it out. So they've got, like, 91, 92, and then I think they have, what, 2001 maybe? And then they've got one with
3: 2010.
20: 2010, and then they got 2015. So theirs is like spread out. And the thing that is the good argument for them is they're always good. We were always good, but then we had a dip for like the mid to late 2000, 2010. And then we had to have a huge dip right now, which is the one that makes it the hardest for us to really make a great argument. We'll take a break. Come right back. It's Kentucky Sports Radio.
21: It's the midweek, Kentucky. Let's get right into it. Let's talk sports. I'm Scott Fitzgerald. How about some college football? Kentucky getting another big recruiting opportunity this weekend. This could have a Louisville twist. Four-star Christian Academy wide receiver Jahi Brown, currently committed to Louisville, will be on hand for Kentucky's game against LSU on Saturday. Turning to the game itself, well, inside linebacker, a real concern for head coach Will Stein, in large part due to the ineligibility of Alex Afari Jr.
22: It's thin. There's no doubt about it. Grant battled. Bo battled. Should we put Devin Smith in the last play? First play was a pop pass right over his head in overtime. Yeah, it's scary. There's no doubt about it. And so we're practicing other people, guys that are down the line, because there's really nobody left. And we got to find a way.
21: Talking college basketball now, the University of Louisville taking center stage at ACC Media Day yesterday.
23: No question that we are intentional this year as to how we built our roster, and there was an emphasis on defense and rebounding and improving our rim protection and our length and our overall physicality. I think we still are a good shooting team, but the length and athleticism that we added hopefully will make us an elite defensive and rebounding team as well.
21: University of Louisville coach Pat Kelsey outlining their emphasis for this season. The Cards, of course, leaning heavily into Kansas transfer Floyd Bedinga and Adrian Woolley, the lone scholarship returner. The Cardinals also are preparing as if Seth Trimble and L.J. Wells will be eligible despite their ongoing legal battles. The Bengals could be without two of their top wide receivers Sunday at Miami. Jamar Chase remains in the NFL's concussion protocol. Well, T. Higgins is dealing with an adductor injury. Coach Taylor says both players are day-to-day. And there's a jockey change to watch for. The Breeders' Cup Classic at Keeneland, Flavian Pratt. Last year's Eclipse Award-winning jockey will ride Magnitude in the $7 million Classic on October 31st. Pratt has already won the Classic twice aboard Flightline and Sierra Leone. Have a great day, Kentucky. I'm Scott Fitzgerald.
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1: 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Text machine 772-774-5254. Drew, did you see the Blink 182 singer last night at the game? Have you seen that video?
3: I did not. What a miss.
1: So, you know, the song, Ryan, All the Small Things.
2: Yes.
1: So I guess at the Padres games, they play that at a certain point in the game. Like in the eighth inning or something. And he was there. And they showed him. And the whole crowd was singing. Doing the, say it ain't so, I will not go. And like, he looked like he was about to cry.
2: Yeah, I think he was crying. I think he teared up.
1: That was actually really sweet.
2: Very cool. Very cool. I've seen that before. Like, they were playing a Journey song one time at a Detroit Tigers game or something. And Steve Perry just happened to be there. And he teared up. It's, I guess it's got to be kind of emotional to hear your song.
1: It does. To hear your song.
2: 40,000 people.
1: All those people, not even at a concert for you, just at like a general game, singing it. It's a really neat video, Drew. You should look it up.
3: I will. I was a big fan of that song. It had to have been late 90s, so part of it's him reacting to it still being a hit that later in his life.
1: Yeah, 30 years later, people are still singing it.
2: You know, that's such a thing when teams now play, like, they adapt a song and they play it at a certain point every game. We talked about it yesterday. We had that with Grove Street at going into the fourth quarter. Why did they go away from it?
3: Oh, you're saying there could be a video of Waka Flocka here in 20 years crying at a Kentucky football game because we're still singing Grove Street. I like that.
1: Got a whole. I think the problem for Grove Street is that most people don't know the words, or if they do, you can't really post them on the board.
2: Well, we all know it's a party, it's a party. Even the us old folks know it's
1: that.
2: A party, it's
1: That's
2: a party.
1: That's true. Everyone knows that part. All right, so there's a picture floating around the internet of what is said to be the LSU locker room with a quote from Kenny Minchie on it saying LSU has not played anyone like our offensive line, basically. Now, I guess there's two questions on this. Number one, Kenny Minchie never said that, right?
3: Unless he just said it in passing to someone on the street and LSU came up with it. He has not said it in an interview that we have found since Saturday.
1: I don't think he said that because I've not seen it. So that quote, would you say 100% fake?
3: 99.75% fake.
1: Okay. Now, do we have any proof that that is actually outside the LSU locker room?
2: That's another
1: thing.
2: Do
1: we know that picture? I mean, that picture could be fake, right?
2: Yes. 100% it could be fake. As
1: do we know if that picture is real? Because I think the Twitter account that has it is like Lane Kiffin's butt or something. Like, it's not a real
3: Lane Kiffin lover.
1: Yeah. So why is everyone assuming that's real?
3: The photo looks real. I'm pretty good at spotting AI, although

0: real.
1: Yes. Okay. Also, what, like, who would just sit and be like, I'm going to make up a quote, put it on the wall?
0: Well, a guy named Lane Kiffin's lover would.
1: No, I believe it's there and that they made it up.
0: But how did Lane Kiffin's lover get outside of the locker room?
1: If any coach is bringing his lover into the locker room, it's probably Lane Kiffin.
0: Okay. So Drew votes that the picture is real.
1: Picture real, quote fake.
0: I agree. Okay, so Ryan, do you think the picture is real?
2: I think it could be because of the lighting on the sign. Like, if it was AI, it'd be like pristine, crystal clear. And
0: wait,
2: still
0: a minute,
2: like,
0: I got to see this. Wait a minute, the lighting on the sign.
2: Yeah, it looks like it's a little foggy. Where if it was AI, it would be pristine. That was my takeaway.
0: So you think there is? It's real because it doesn't look perfect.
2: Yes.
1: Yeah.
2: Yeah, it looks a little cloudy.
0: Okay, so I'm looking at the picture now. Okay, I mean, I kind of see what you're saying.
2: See, if it was AI, wouldn't it be like just pristine, perfect?
0: No, I mean, that's not a whole.
1: Want me to put it in AI and say, is this photo made by AI? Yeah,
0: but AI may be like, well, of course it's not. I'm AI. I'm not going to tell you it's not AI.
1: But if it's like, I didn't make it, then we know. I think it's photoreal, quote fake.
0: I hate AI so much. All right, the two of you have kind of convinced me it may be real. My initial inclination was it wasn't real. Well, let's say it's real then. What do you think it says about LSU that they're making up fake quotes to get themselves motivated?
1: They're worried. Fake juice. Can't manufacture their own confidence. So Lane's got to pull out some tricks to try to get his guys focused and riled up to play Kentucky because they're not doing it naturally.
0: Yeah. Ryan, you agree with that?
2: I kind of agree with that, yep. And maybe they did see it on some message board somewhere where somebody made that quote up. They just took it was real and put it on their graphic.
1: Yeah, maybe whoever put it there got by something online at heavy.com.
2: That's probably how it happened.
0: Yeah. Well, I guess at the end of the day, all that matters is that outside their locker room? And if they believe it, then to them it's true, at which point, bring it on, I guess.
2: Our offensive line can handle the smoke. Bring it on.
0: Yeah. I mean, they've been great so far. And
2: they ain't scared.
0: Who do you think's going to be the linebackers they put in?
2: I don't know.
0: I guess I'm going to be learning about some new players that I didn't know.
1: I think Kenny Minchie, even though he hasn't said this, should now say this. Lean into it.
2: Oh,
1: I'd tweet it right now if I were Kenny Minchie. But you want me to say it? I'll say it. Here we go.
0: All right, I said it.
1: You haven't seen anything like our line.
0: Yeah. Take that, Lane Kiffin lover.
1: You want me to say it louder? I'll say it again. Just keep going at him.
0: I like it. All right, who's next?
3: Alex is next.
0: Alex, go ahead, Alex.
4: Hey, guys. I really enjoyed how you finished the counties again this time.
0: Okay. Alex, there's still plenty of time. We've got the rest of our lives.
4: Yeah, of course we do. The my ask anything question is one for each of you. We're going to combine the streams here and throw in a little Letcher County. If you could say a speak your piece on the radio to anybody of like a KSR villain's past, whether it's Tom Jurich, your referee buddy, Saul Smith for Ryan, what would your speak your piece be to each person, to like one of your villains in the past?
0: That's interesting. All right, Ryan, I'll let you go first. Your speak your piece to a villain of yours of the past.
2: I would probably dedicate mine to Mr. Saul. I think that's a good, Alex kind of hit on the
0: so
2: head.
0: So what would you say, though? You got to say it.
2: Dear Saul Smith, why'd you hit on my lady? Eat it. Bye. Probably what I would say.
0: Drew, that kind of burns him, doesn't it? That kind of guy.
1: It does.
2: He will never recover from that.
0: You don't think you'll ever get over that?
2: Well, would you? I mean,
0: yeah, I would. It's been a long time. It's been 25 years.
2: Yeah.
1: Think of all the great memories he gave you, though, playing basketball at Kentucky.
2: I'm trying to remember.
4: What about you, Matt?
0: All right, Drew. And Ryan? I appreciate the call, Drew. Alex. Drew, go ahead.
1: I like the referee one, but you already said it, so I won't use it. I would probably, maybe Patino. Just be like, why'd you do it? Why'd you leave? Think what you could have had here.

0: Hurt us.
1: Yeah. I mean,
0: it's
1: mine
0: never
1: would
0: going to
1: be.
0: Be the same.
1: Alex actually knows the show really well because he picked the two that I would say something to. I mean, yeah. I would probably say something to Tom Jurich and the referee. And both of them would essentially be my form of ball don't lie. Because both of them set out to, like, end this show over things that we didn't even do. And I made clear to both of them that this show would outlast them. And that ended up being correct.
2: You're right. Yep, nailed it.
1: I said that specifically to Tom Jurich once. He was like, I will get you off the air. And I said, I will be on the air saying goodbye to you. Which was correct. And I didn't say that specific thing to Higgins, but I knew we were going to win that lawsuit. It cost a lot of money to defend it. But, you know. But I knew that would be the case, and we won it in Nebraska, and we won it in Kentucky, and then we won it in the appellate court. So, shout out to Frost Brown Todd. Pre-show. 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
1: Matt, are you guys going to watch the 6-part Nick Saban documentary? No.
12: That was a quick answer.
1: I mean, it just sounds awful. Like, I think Saban's the greatest coach in college football history. And I respect, I mean, he was great. And for many, many, many different reasons. But it would be awful. Plus, I'm out on Saban, current version of Saban. I think he's a good analyst, but he has gone all in on this sort of notion about players not getting paid. And he is the most hypocritical one of them because he's very adamant that coaches should have no restrictions on what they should make, but that players should not be able to make all this money. And I saw he had a quote yesterday where he was like, I've had former players tell me that if they made money, it would have ruined their lives. Like, shut up. No, you don't. No one said that. And if they did, it's just because they're jealous they didn't make money. So I don't buy it. Saban's the best coach. I'm not watching a 6-part documentary about him. Drew, are you?
13: I'll be tuned in.
1: Are you? Really?
13: Yeah, I mean, I'm not like counting down to it, but I mean, what else am I going to watch? I'm pretty low on TV right now. You could give me a documentary about Shane Beamer. I'd probably watch it.
1: You would watch the Shane Beamer documentary.
13: Well, I'm pretty thin on shows right now. It's football season. Any behind the scenes, anything, I'd probably watch it.
1: So if I get a, well, it's not a behind the scenes though. It's just like,
13: well,
1: it's
13: you
1: like
13: know, a, just a documentary.
1: Yeah. I would watch a behind the scenes about almost any team, but yeah. All right. So
13: I'm just low on content outside of the actual games.
1: So you're in, I'm out. What are you, Ryan?
2: Yeah, I will probably definitely watch it. I love football documentaries. I just finished Chad Powers. So now I got to go.
1: That's not a documentary.
13: That's not a real person.
1: That's a comedy, not a documentary.
2: How do you know he's not real?
13: That's the premise.
1: That show's supposed to be good. Is it good?
13: It's got Steve Zahn.
2: It's actually really good. Steve Zahn is fantastic, and he plays the coach, the old ball coach.
13: Fun fact, Steve Zahn studied Mark Stoops for that role.
2: Did he?
13: He got to go to UK practices and watch Stoops for a little bit.
1: Is that true? He studied Mark
13: Stoops? So you could say it's loosely based, very, very, very loosely based on Mark Stoops.
1: Huh. Has he said that in interviews or anything?
13: I feel like I heard it from somewhere. Someone told me. I don't mean that he was like method acting trying to be Mark Stoops, but he hung around more than he normally would to get ready for that role, I was told.
1: Huh. I had no idea about that. Good info. Who's next?
14: Zach is next.
1: Zach. Go ahead, Zach.
15: Hey, Matt. I just wanted to ask anything for you, sir.
1: Okay.
15: With all this traveling that you're doing to New York, I assume that you started eating pie. So we want to know what her name is, Matt.
1: We don't have to do this again. Remember, you all did this, Ryan, when I was doing going to Austin.
2: I don't remember what you're talking about. You're making that up.
13: Yeah, Drew and Ryan didn't do anything. The callers might have.
1: First of all, I don't think that's true. I think Ryan was an active encourager at that stage.
2: My memory fails me. I don't remember what you're talking about.
1: Yeah.
2: But what is
15: I think you're right, Matt. I think he did encourage it. But
1: I think he did. Yeah, I listen, I'm sorry. The time is getting low in the show.
2: So. Time to move on.
1: Time's getting low in the show. I appreciate the call. Who's up next?
2: We love you.
12: Colby is up next.
1: Colby, go ahead, Colby.
14: Hey, fellas. I'm a non-bowl knower, so I need some X&O's experts to explain if there's something to this. But have y'all noticed that every time Kenny drops back against his body, like turns over his shoulder, there's someone just wide open for a touchdown all the way down the field? I think four different times he's done it, and every single time it's been a huge play downfield.
1: Okay, say that to me again. When he turns what?
14: So when he drops back, he as soon as he starts to drop back, he like turns over his left shoulder and drops back kind of against his body. So he's kind of turning to his left, dropping back, and then looks downfield, and there's someone wide open. It was
1: on his right or on his left?
14: Honestly, kind of the middle of the field. It was the Darby drop against A&M. It was the Darby touchdown this week, the Nick Anderson touchdown this week, and the Darby overturn. So, like, the second he does it, it knew the Nick Anderson touchdown was there the second he dropped back, because every time he's done it, and I don't know why, there's someone wide open downfield.
1: Okay. I have not noticed that. I appreciate the call. Drew, it is amazing to me. We talked about this yesterday. How open these guys are. I mean, it's not like they're catching them. I mean, we have a couple of catches in traffic, but the way these guys are just wide open suggests to me that it's schemed wide open, and it's pretty impressive that five games into it, he's still able to do that.
13: We've seen an insane amount of open targets schemed that way. I was trying to picture what the caller was asking. I mean, I don't know if maybe Mitchie's really looking them off to the left and getting guys open. Regardless, we haven't seen this in a long time with Kentucky football. That was part of the problem in the last few years when things weren't working is guys just couldn't get open, whether that was the coordinators and the play calling or the receiver wasn't capable. But like a Darby, that Anderson catch, the tight end plays we know so much of, there hadn't been people within 5 yards of some of them.
1: And it's especially part of what makes the coaching thing so impressive to me. You know, how many years, Ryan, did we complain about the middle eight, right?
2: Yeah.
1: Last four minutes, the first half, or middle absolutely. Four. So I don't know if you saw the statistic this morning. There's a stat chart that I retweeted that has points scored and points allowed by teams in the middle eight. Final 4 minutes, first half, first 4 minutes, the second half. Kentucky has scored more points in the middle eight than any other team in college football. Think about that for a minute. Think about how many times we screwed up the middle eight over the last 20 years. And, Ryan, we lead the country in points in the middle eight.
2: Somewhere Freddie Maggard is smiling, because that was one thing he was always beaming about, that we were horrible in the middle. You got to win the middle eight, and we were horrible with it for decades.
1: And some
2: to
1: people
2: be number
1: would
2: one
1: say,
2: in the country right now is amazing.
1: Some people would say that might be one of the biggest tests of coaching, because the final 4 minutes of the first half are you trying to manage the clock and make good in-game decisions. The first 4 minutes of the second half are what adjustments did you make? And Drew, I think it's funny, we lead the country in scoring during that, and we got boat raced in the Alabama game. So that's one game where we didn't score at all.
13: Yeah, it's impressive for this to be a completely new operation that's leading. That graphic, you got Ohio State and Alabama are the two behind us. Kentucky's got a good lead, but also when it's the points allowed, Kentucky's among the best and giving up the least. So on that little chart, like the UK logo is way off by itself because they're winning in both categories.
1: It is. That's so impressive to me. I was glad to see that stat. One more. Who's next?
12: Jonathan is next.
1: Jonathan, go ahead, Jonathan.
16: Matt, now that Pablo Torre has finished up investigating the Clippers, at some point in time, is he going to investigate Peter Herbstreit's national water endorsement? Seems like he was on the television a lot during the game this week.
1: I'm not against it. I appreciate the call. I'm anti the Peter Herbstreit. Although I think you and I are alone on that, Drew. Everybody seems to love that stupid dog.
13: No, people have flipped. I liked him to a certain point. Billy was always against him. I'm team Billy now. I mean, it's too much. If you want to sell a Peter hat, that's fine. I don't need Peter everywhere. What happened to the dog you lost, like your lifelong dog? Did we just forget about him? We just got a Peter out of thin air and started making money on him? I like the old dog better. RIP. I forgot your name, but you're missed, and you're not being pushed around out there to make money.
1: Dodgers, Braves, DraftKings, promo code KSR, bet five, get $200. Dodgers, Braves, Braves got a win to stay in it. Who you got, Ryan?
2: I'm going to go with the Dodgers. Will Smith from Kentucky Country Day hits the game-winning home run for the Dodgers. They win it and win the series.
1: Tyler Glasnow versus Tyler Mahle, former Red. Who you got, Drew?
13: I think this is the end of the road for my Braves.
1: Yeah, I'm going to take the Dodgers to win. Thank you, folks, very much. I'll be back in Kentucky tomorrow. We're at Don Franklin Friday. This has been Kentucky Sports Radio.
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25: Bright sunshine expected today, with daytime highs approaching 83. Southwest winds 5 to 10 miles per hour. Clear skies again tonight. Lows dip down to about 53. Tomorrow, 82. Highs around 86. Friday, under clear skies. 81. Saturday, chance for showers. Take a look at the extended forecast. 72 Sunday, 78 Monday, and 80 on Tuesday. From the
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28: A Kentucky death row inmate died in custody late last week.
29: 59-year-old Donald Johnson died at the Kentucky State Penitentiary in Eddyville. The State Department of Corrections says prison staff found Johnson unresponsive in his cell the early morning hours of October 1st. Autopsy results are pending by the medical examiner, but the Corrections Department says the method of death is apparent suicide. Johnson had been on death row for almost three decades, sentenced in 1997 in Floyd County for the murder of Helen Madden in 1989. She was found stabbed to death in a Hazard laundry where she worked. I'm Scott Hooper.
28: In other news, one of the corrections officers attacked in the inmate escape plot in Whitley County required emergency surgery. Three total officers were attacked on Sunday night when inmates planned an escape. They used pencils to stab officers, sprayed a substance on them, and hit one of the officers with a mop bucket. Charles Randall did escape, but he was caught and rearrested. He's being charged with attempted murder, assault of a police officer, and escape. Two other inmates are facing the same charges, while a fourth is facing attempted murder and assault of an officer with no escape charge. Meantime, Kentucky state lawmakers are taking homelessness on college campuses more seriously. At an interim joint committee on education yesterday, Republican Joshua Watkins said housing instability is a growing issue and it can look as simple as couch surfing, sleeping in cars, and more. According to a survey, about 14% of students at both 2- and 4-year colleges reported some form of homelessness in the year before the survey, but at 4-year institutions, only 2% reported, which suggests the number could be larger than that. I'm Daniel Barnard.
27: This. 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

Stevie Nicks and Fleetwood Mac getting their first number one with Dreams. 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Well, must be some kind of pumpkins. I'll have Who and Where after U2 and their second number one.

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0: The final hit for the 10,000 Maniacs with Natalie Merchant as their lead singer, the MTV Unplugged version of Because the Night, that peaked at number 11. Band member Mary Ramsey would ably take over as the new lead singer. Well, hi, Edge Haynes Johns with the Pumpkin Princess. They'll use 5,000 of them for decorating this fall and up to $2,000 per porch. Must be some kind of pumpkins. It's Brandy Hazlett, and she's never expected pumpkins to become a business. But a few years ago, right now she's 37, and she was a stay-at-home mom at the time, going about life in Lockhart, Texas, about 30 miles south of Austin. And she came across a story about the Punch Pumpkins business, started by Heather Torres. And she thought, well, there's nobody in our area providing that service, so I thought, why not me? So she thought it would simply be a fun way to bring in a little extra income. She had no experience running a pumpkin business, and wasn't sure what would happen if she actually gave it a try. But what started out as an idea has since grown into a full-fledged seasonal operation. And today, she and her husband run the porch decorating business called Porch in Season. They spend the fall sourcing thousands of pumpkins, cleaning and treating them, and hauling them in a pickup and turning them into custom porch displays. So this year, she expects to use about 5,000 of the pumpkins, and she says, I never anticipated this would become a full-fledged business with spreadsheets and logistics involved. Wow. So she works directly with a pumpkin farm and selects the colors, shapes, and varieties of pumpkins that she wants for her clients' porches, including varieties that you probably won't find at a grocery store. Now, her smallest job starts around $200, but so far the biggest one she's done was up to $2,000, featured 124 pumpkins, 5 hay bales, and spread across 2 separate areas of that client's property. But the big thing is hand washing and treating the pumpkins with all-natural solution that keeps pests away and helps it last as long as possible. Now, most pumpkins weigh about 8 to 10 pounds, but some can weigh up to 110 pounds. Hello, husband. So she said the typical installation takes about 2 to 3 hours, but that big job took 6 hours. She also offers a removal service, working with local farmers to distribute those pumpkins to their livestock. And she says, for larger installs, my husband helps me, but for the most part, it's just me and the pickup truck. She says, it's really a strange little job, but I'm really grateful I took the chance on it. So that's the whole key to winning. You know, take that chance. Ask, what's the worst they can say is no? Well, in my opinion, they're lost, right? All right, coming up next for us, Billy Idol, his first top 5 hit after the first top 40 hit for the band Kansas.
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5: Bright sunshine expected today, with daytime highs approaching 83. Southwest winds 5 to 10 miles per hour. Clear skies again tonight. Lows dip down to about 53. Tomorrow, 82. Highs around 86. Friday, under clear skies. 81. Saturday, chance for showers. Take a look at the extended forecast. 72 Sunday, 78 Monday, and 80 on Tuesday. From the Wayne Weather Center, I'm meteorologist Paul Trombley. Currently 71.
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0: Billy Idol getting his first top five hit when Eyes Without a Face peaked at number four. Well, hi, it's Haynes Johns. Let's stay with that first top five hit theme. We'll do that with Eagle Eye Cherry and Genesis, one of which goes to number one. Think you know which one? Take your best guess. I'll have those songs and the answer next.
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3: 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Winners must appear in person with proper positive legal identification. Claim any prize Monday through Friday, excluding holidays, within 30 days, so the prize will be forfeited. Prizes will not be mailed or delivered. Any winner under the age of 18 must be accompanied by a parent or legal guardian. No trade or cash equivalent will be awarded for any contest prize. Any person or persons found to be in violation of these contest rules before, during, or after the respective contest or giveaway will be disqualified and will not be eligible for future contests and giveaways.
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0: Did you guess correctly? Yep, the first top five hit for Eagle Eye Cherry, Save Tonight, all the way to number five. Before that, the first top five hit for Genesis, Invisible Touch, that peaked at number one and title track to their most successful album that would give them five consecutive top five hits. Nice. Well, hi, it's Hans Johns. Happy Wednesday morning to you. We thank you for including us in your day this first full week in October. On the way next, David Bowie gets his first number one, then the Zombie Apocalypse song for REM. And all the way next hour, the simple way to avoid one of the biggest outbreaks and avoid liver and brain damage. Yikes. I'll have what, how, and why.
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5: Bright sunshine expected today, with daytime highs approaching 83. Southwest winds 5 to 10 miles per hour. Clear skies again tonight. Lows dip down to about 53. Tomorrow, 82. Highs around 86. Friday, under clear skies. 81. Saturday, chance for showers. Taking a look at the extended forecast, 72 Sunday, 78 Monday, and 80 on Tuesday. From the Wayne Weather Center, I'm meteorologist Paul Trombley. Right now, 75.
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2: Last night, many Fayette County residents made it known they are against hyperscale data centers and current zoning recommendations from the Planning Commission. Residents opposed demanded a two-year extension of the moratorium and a complete ban of data centers of more than 25 megawatts if evidence is discovered that points toward the centers having a negative impact, among several other requests. Discussions on data centers will continue at the next meeting, including the possibility of a one-year extension of the moratorium. In other news, a Kentucky death row inmate died in custody late last week.
3: 59-year-old Donald Johnson died at the Kentucky State Penitentiary in Eddyville. The State Department of Corrections says prison staff found Johnson unresponsive in his cell the early morning hours of October 1st. Autopsy results are pending by the medical examiner, but the Corrections Department says the method of death is apparent suicide. Johnson had been on death row for almost three decades, sentenced in 1997 in Floyd County for the murder of Helen Madden in 1989. She was found stabbed to death in a Hazard Laundry where she worked. I'm Scott Hooper.
2: In some positive news, a 16-year-old Bowling Green girl that was reported as missing last week has been reunited with her family. Kira Carrington was found at a truck stop in Idaho with a 32-year-old truck driver, Victus Hart. Hart was arrested and will face charges in Warren County. And in a sports update, Louisville will host Florida State on Friday evening, and Kentucky will host LSU this weekend. For the first time in 30 years, the Power K logo will be on the field in uniforms at UK. Kentucky's looking for its best start since 2018. The game is sold out. I'm Daniel Barnard.
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I always think of The Walking Dead with that song, The End of the World as We Know It, but feeling fine with R.E.M. My name is Haynes Johns, and up next, the simple way to avoid one of the biggest outbreaks and avoid liver and brain damage. I'll have what, how, and why after Smash Mouth. Song.

0: Classic gets Wayne 101.9 FM and 1270 AM with Bon Jovi getting their fourth number one with I'll Be There For You. John Bon Jovi's son Jake is vacationing in Iceland with his newlywed wife, Millie Bobby Brown. They're having some fun times there. Posted just some pictures on their Instagram account. So nice to see them having fun, those newlyweds. Well, hi, it's Haynes Johns. Glad to be part of your Wednesday morning. And here's the simple way to avoid one of the biggest outbreaks and avoid liver or brain damage. Yikes. Pennsylvania's measles outbreak, now the largest in the states in 3 decades. They surpassed South Carolina's outbreak earlier this year, which topped out at 997. Well, so far as Pennsylvania has 1,004 measles cases with 198 hospitalizations. Nearly a third of those cases have been children. So they expect it to go on for another 3 to 6 months, but it could cause liver problems, even cause hepatitis. I had no idea. And some children are developing severe and irreversible neurological damage because of brain swelling. Yikes. So 5 people in the state have died so far. And like I said, they expect this to go on for another 5 or 6 months. So please be careful with that. And just deal with that, making sure your kids, your grandkids, nieces and nephews, the neighbor's kids are vaccinated. It's a really quick vaccine. And even Ohio dealing with a growing measles outbreak because they border against Pennsylvania. So please be cautious and careful with that. Well, here for us, it's Big Blue Mornings in Adair County with the Leach Report and the voice of Wildcats, Tom Leach, tomorrow and every weekday morning at 7, followed by Kentucky Sports Radio between 8 and 11, here on Classic. 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Coming up next, the Cray Cray song from Aerosmith, After a Slice of Heaven from The Cure. 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
8: Sunshine expected this afternoon with daytime highs approaching 83. Southwesterly winds 8 to 15 miles per hour. Clear skies tonight, lows level off around 53. Clear skies tomorrow, highs level off around 82. Ample sunshine expected Friday with highs in the mid-80s, chance for showers Saturday. From the Wayne Weather Center, I'm meteorologist Jennifer Wojcicki. Currently, it's 77 degrees.
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1: Come here, baby. You know you drive me up a wall, the way you make good for all the nasty tricks you pull. Seems like we're making up more than we're making love.

0: The Cray Cray song from Aerosmith that peaked at number 17. Why, it's H. Johns. All the way next, we say goodbye with Supertramp, then a wonderful anniversary song from Journey. Sadly, it did not have a happy ending. That story and that song coming up.
1: 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Middays from 9 a.m. until 2 p.m. Central. 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
1: 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Winners must appear in person with proper positive legal identification, claim any prize Monday through Friday, excluding holidays within 30 days so the prize will be forfeited. Prizes will not be mailed or delivered. Any winner under the age of 18 must be accompanied by a parent or legal guardian. No trade or cash equivalent will be awarded for any contest prize. Any person or persons found to be in violation of these contest rules before, during, or after the respective contest or giveaway will be disqualified and will not be eligible for future contests and giveaways. Classic Hits, Wayne's, WAIN.

0: Journey and Faithfully, that peaked at number 12, written by band member Jonathan Cain for his wife at the time, Tawny, and in honor of their anniversary. What a wonderful sentiment. What a wonderful song. Sadly, they divorced the following year. Oh well, life can go on. My name is Haynes Johns. All the way next, it's Blondie getting their first number one after ZZ Top and their first top 10 hit. And all the way next hour, watch out, it's the movie star feud over years that involved Chicken Grease and Princess Diana. What? I'll have who and when it all started. Coming up.
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8: Sunshine expected this afternoon, with daytime highs approaching 83. Southwesterly winds 8 to 15 miles per hour. Clear skies tonight, lows level off around 53. Clear skies tomorrow, highs level off around 82. Ample sunshine expected Friday, with highs in the mid-80s, chance for showers Saturday. From the Wayne Weather Center, I'm meteorologist Jennifer Wojcicki. Currently, it's 77 degrees.
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2: A man is facing charges after he allegedly showed up with a loaded gun at McNabb Middle School in Montgomery County yesterday. School district police responded after a principal reported that 23-year-old Philip Rutledge arrived at the property on a motorcycle during morning drop-off and appeared to be under the influence of drugs or alcohol. Rutledge was detained outside the building, and officers say he was in possession of the pistol and drug paraphernalia. He told authorities he is a former student and was at the property to speak with a teacher about helping with a school play, according to police. Officials say he also told them he carries a gun all the time and didn't think about having it when he went on school property. Rutledge was arrested on counts related to weapons possession and public intoxication. A federal judge has ordered immigration authorities to immediately release a Louisville mother arrested during a green card interview. Travis Laird has more.
3: 22-year-old Armel Bondanga was taken into custody by ICE back in August during what was supposed to be a routine green card interview alongside her American husband. A federal judge granted Bondanga a writ of habeas corpus on Tuesday, ruling that the government failed to show any active deportation documents or legitimate justification to keep holding her in county jail. I'm Travis Laird.
2: Extras are needed for another Christmas movie that's shooting in Paris this week. Central Kentucky residents are invited to be a part of the production beginning at 2 o'clock on Friday afternoon. The movie is called Christmas Meant to Be, and it will be shown on the Great American Family Channel, but the exact release date remains unannounced. Folks who are looking to serve as extras are being asked to dress in red, green, cream, and brown winter clothes and meet at the Oasis Event Center in downtown Paris before 2 p.m. I'm Joe Lincoln.
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Eddie, Harry, and Blondie, their first hit, and it went all the way to number one with Heart of Glass. Why, it's Haynes Johns, and up next, the movie star feud over the years that involved Chicken Grease and Princess Diana. Quite the span. I'll have who, when, and how it all started after Van Halen and there.

unmet supply to you, accepting cards from United States.

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0: Sometimes that can be so entertaining to do some people watching. That's what Suzanne Vega was doing down at Tom's Diner, and it peaked at number 5. Well, hi, it's Haynes Johns, and here's the movie star feud that happened over the years but involved Chicken Grease and Princess Diana. But how did it all start? The story coming from Sylvester Stallone and his memoir called The Steps, recounting his altercation on set with Richard Gere while filming The Lords of Flatbush back in 1974. Didn't know Richard Gere was in that. He's not. Well, the tension between the two began early during their auditions for the film, involving Robert De Niro as well. So Sly says, I remember everything went pretty well between Robert De Niro and me. We were trying to out-talk each other, and I enjoyed improvisation and the process of ad-libbing. Then the improvs with Richard Gere went bad. He grabbed my t-shirt and his fingernails dug into my skin. I told him to back off, but he did it again on the second tape. And that began to stir the emotional cauldron inside of me. Well, later we were out doing a lunch break and we're sitting in the back of the limo, and Stallone told Gere not to make a mess. Well, then he spilled chicken grease on me. A stream of chicken grease spilled off his foil paper onto my leg. So that's when I got all upset. I elbowed him across the chest and got out of the car, came around to his side, and pulled him out of that back seat. I said, hey, man, I don't want to get fizzled with you, but here we go. Well, thankfully, the director, Stephen Verona, got in front of Sly and Gere and said, okay, this clearly is not working. And Sly said, well, clearly one of us has to go. Obviously, that was Richard Gere. And also Robert De Niro also left the film, replaced by Perry King, and Gere was replaced by Henry Winkler. Well, that shakeup led to a lifelong friendship between Sly and Henry Winkler. So he says he supported me when I was still trying to break into Hollywood to get my bearings. So, and also Elton John wrote in his memoir about Sylvester Stallone and Richard Gere coming close to getting into blows because they both wanted a date Princess Diana back in the early 90s. So, wow, clearly no love lost between those two. Had no idea. Coming up next, it's Creedence. After Sting and the Police, get their first number one.
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9: Sunshine expected this afternoon with daytime highs approaching 83. Southwesterly winds 8 to 15 miles per hour. Clear skies tonight, lows level off around 53. Clear skies tomorrow, highs level off around 82. Ample sunshine expected.
10: Friday, with highs in the mid-80s.
9: Chance for showers.
10: Saturday.
9: From the Wayne Weather Center, I'm meteorologist Jennifer Wojcicki. Right now, it's 80 degrees.
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0: A song that peaked at number 8 for Creedence, giving them their 8th top 10 hit with Have You Ever Seen the Rain? Well, hi, it's Haynes Johns coming right back with the cruising song for the band War after Joan Jett and the Black Carts get their first number 1.
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1: 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Winners must appear in person with proper positive legal identification. Claim any prize Monday through Friday, excluding holidays, within 30 days, so the prize will be forfeited. Prizes will not be mailed or delivered. Any winner under the age of 18 must be accompanied by a parent or legal guardian. No trade or cash equivalent will be awarded for any contest prize. Any person or persons found to be in violation of these contest rules before, during, or after the respective contest or giveaway will be disqualified and will not be eligible for future contests and giveaways.
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0: The cruising song for the band War as we all pile into the low rider. That song peaked at number 7. Well, hi, it's Haynes Johns. Up next, Brian Adams with some great memories from his summer of 69. Hopefully you have some great memories from our summer of 26. And then we'll do the Cars and one of our theme songs here at the radio station. And all the way next hour, a superstar reveals how much she made from royalties alone. Then, how she lost $1 billion. Man, I'll have who and her dating advice when they're dull. Coming up.
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4: Sunshine expected this afternoon with daytime highs approaching 83. Southwesterly winds 8 to 15 miles per hour. Clear skies tonight, lows level off around 53. Clear skies tomorrow, highs level off around 82. Ample sunshine expected Friday with highs in the mid 80s. Chance for showers Saturday. From the Wayne Weather Center, I'm meteorologist Jennifer Wojcicki. Right now, it's 80 degrees.
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2: Governor Andy Beshear says the botched execution in Tennessee is the reason why executions are on hold in Kentucky.
3: What we saw in Tennessee is why there's a current lawsuit in Kentucky and why it's taking so long. Judge Shepard is trying to make sure that we have the right regulations in place to never see what we just saw in Tennessee.
2: The governor is reacting to the failed lethal injection of Krista Pike in Nashville last week. A temporary injunction in 2010 paused all executions in the Commonwealth pending the outcome of legal challenges to the state's lethal injection protocol. Attorney General Russell Coleman has sought to end the injunction.
3: Judge Shepard is trying to make sure that we have the right regulations in place to never see what we just saw in Tennessee. And I understand our attorney general doesn't like it and would have liked to have circumvented it.
2: The last inmate to be executed in Kentucky is Marco Chapman, who died in 2008 by lethal injection. With just 4 weeks left until Election Day, the two candidates vying to become Lexington's next mayor will debate tonight. Current Mayor Linda Gorton and candidate Raquel Carter will take part in the debate, which is hosted by the Lexington League of Women Voters and WKYT-TV. It'll begin at 7 p.m. at Transylvania University. The topics to be discussed include data center development, the use of flock cameras, violence, and the city's winter weather response. The 10th Publix store in the Commonwealth is now open. On Wednesday morning, the new Publix at Farmview Commons on U.S. 42 in Florence opened. The more than 58,000-square-foot store features an adjacent Publix Liquors. Other stores in northern Kentucky, in Union and Independence, are currently under construction. I'm Joe Lincoln.
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Definitely one of our theme songs here at the radio station from the Cars, their third hit with Let the Good Times Roll. Well, hi, it's Haynes Johns, and up next, a superstar reveals how much money she made from royalties alone, an eye-popping amount. Then, how she lost $1 billion. Oh, I'll have that. Plus, her advice when you're on a dull date after

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3: Oh,

0: Doors, O'Riordan, and the Cranberries with Dreams. Well, hi, it's Haynes Johns with the superstar revealing how much money she made from royalties alone, an eye-popping amount. Oh, and then how she lost $1 billion. Plus her advice when you're out on a dull date. It all comes from Martha Stewart. Oh, yeah, one of the original influencers, and they say one of the best, according to Masterclass. So she appears in the first episode of Other People's Business, spotlighting untold business stories to discuss the business of influence. It is hosted by Masterclass founder and CEO David Rogier. And she talked about highlighting her focus on being authentic to herself and creating good products, detailing the profits that she made over her career from catering to writing to starting her Martha Stewart magazine, and reflecting on the return she gained from partnering with Kmart. Remember that? Yeah, she says, I was clearing $65 million a year alone in royalties. Wow. And where's Kmart now? They're gone. Anyway, she says, yeah, that was all well and good. Then I fell in a hole. I lost about $1 billion from bad investments. Then she spent 5 months in prison after involvement in an insider trading scandal back in 2004. All that notwithstanding, she became the first self-made female billionaire in the U.S. when her media company, Martha Stewart Living Omnimedia, went public. So she says, also, dating advice? When you're on dates and the guy is dull, you just simply say, excuse me, I need to use the restroom. Then you never come back. And she says, I learned that from a boyfriend who did that to me. Ooh-ooh. Good, thanks for the advice. All right, coming up next, a 1-2 punch of hits. The first for Phil Collins, after the second top 10 hit for Foreigner.
1: Hi, I'm Barb Smith. 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The technology keeps changing, but helping local businesses grow never goes out of style.
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9: Sunshine expected this afternoon with daytime highs approaching 83. Southwesterly winds 8 to 15 miles per hour. Clear skies tonight, lows level off around 53. Clear skies tomorrow, highs level off around 82. Ample sunshine expected Friday with highs in the mid 80s, chance for showers Saturday. From the Wayne Weather Center, I'm meteorologist Jennifer Wojcicki. Right now, it's 81 degrees.
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0: The first solo hit for Phil Collins of Genesis fame, with In the Air Tonight, that peaked at number 18. The first music video ever used in a TV show, that was the original Miami Vice. Well, hi, it's Haynes Johns. Happy Wednesday to you, and happy birthday today to the great Joy Behar from The View, the redhead. I love her smart mouth. Stream of consciousness comments. She turns 84 today. John Mellencamp, Johnny Cougar Mellencamp, turning 75. The amazing cellist Yo-Yo Ma, turning 71. Simon Cowell from American Idol fame and now America's Got Talent, Mr. Bitter, he turns 67. Toni Braxton with Breathe Again, that singer, she turns 59. Nicole Ari Parker, she starred in the series Empire, she turns 56. Allison Munn from that 70s show where she played Caroline, and then in One Tree Hill, she played Lauren, she turns 52. Taylor Hicks, that's right, the Soul Patrol, alive and well, winner of season 5 of American Idol back in 2006, he turns 50. Let's see, Sean Ashmore, he stars as Iceman in the X-Men movie series, and his twin brother Aaron Ashmore stars as Jimmy Olsen in the Smallville series. They turn 47. And Holland Roden from Teen Wolf fame turning 40. If it's your birthday or anniversary, we wish you the best. Coming up, we'll do that birthday boy, Mellencamp, getting his first number one. Then the very first hit for Eve 6.
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1: 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Winners must appear in person with proper positive legal identification to claim any prize Monday through Friday, excluding holidays, within 30 days, so the prize will be forfeited. Prizes will not be mailed or delivered. Any winner under the age of 18 must be accompanied by a parent or legal guardian. No trade or cash equivalent will be awarded for any contest prize. Any person or persons found to be in violation of these contest rules before, during, or after the respective contest or giveaway will be disqualified.

0: The first hit and highest chart success for John Sibels, Max Collins, and Tony Fagenson, that we know as Eve Six, that Los Angeles-based band, their debut single, Inside Out, that peaked at number 11. My name is Haynes Johns. Thank you for letting me be a part of your day. I hope the rest of your Wednesday goes smoothly. Keep it here, because you got lots more of your favorites on the way to sing along with, and I'll be back again tomorrow. But let's make today a true Wellness Wednesday, where you stay up to date with your vaccines. If you haven't gotten your flu shot, or maybe your COVID booster, or even that shingles vaccine, please make sure you do that. And of course, make sure you, your kids, your grandkids, get those measles vaccines to protect yourself and stay healthy this fall. Coming up, more movie music. We'll do that from Survivor, the Rocky III soundtrack, after Sir Paul McCartney and his James Bond movie theme.
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7: Ample sunshine expected this afternoon, with daytime highs approaching 83. Winds out of the west, 8 to 15 miles per hour. Lows dip down to about 55. Tonight, clear skies. Highs level off around 83. Tomorrow, bright sunshine expected. Clear skies Friday, with highs around 86. 81, chance of rain showers Saturday. From the Wayne Weather Center, I'm meteorologist Jennifer Wojcicki. Right now, 81.
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2: A man is facing charges after he allegedly showed up with a loaded gun at McNabb Middle School in Montgomery County yesterday. School district police responded after a principal reported that 23-year-old Philip Rutledge arrived at the property on a motorcycle during morning drop-off and appeared to be under the influence of drugs or alcohol. Rutledge was detained outside the building, and officers say he was in possession of the pistol and drug paraphernalia. He told authorities he is a former student and was at the property to speak with a teacher about helping with the school play, according to police. Officials say he also told them he carries a gun all the time and didn't think about having it when he went on school property. Rutledge was arrested on counts related to weapons possession and public intoxication. A federal judge has ordered immigration authorities to immediately release a Louisville mother arrested during a green card interview. Travis Laird has more.
3: 22-year-old Armel Bondanga was taken into custody by ICE back in August during what was supposed to be a routine green card interview alongside her American husband. A federal judge granted Bondanga a writ of habeas corpus on Tuesday, ruling that the government failed to show any active deportation documents or legitimate justification to keep holding her in county jail. I'm Travis Laird.
2: Extras are needed for another Christmas movie that's shooting in Paris this week. Central Kentucky residents are invited to be a part of the production beginning at 2 o'clock on Friday afternoon. The movie is called Christmas Meant to Be, and it will be shown on the Great American Family Channel, but the exact release date remains unannounced. Folks who are looking to serve as extras are being asked to dress in red, green, cream, and brown winter clothes and meet at the Oasis Event Center in downtown Paris before 2 p.m. I'm Joe Lincoln.
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From the Rocky movie, I think it's number three, Jim Peterik of the band The Ides of March wrote that song, The Eye of the Tiger. It is Survivor. We're going to play some Poison for you here in just a little bit. Stevie Nicks is on the line. And momentarily, I'm going to get to a song by U2 for you. But I wanted to mention, U2 has a brand new album, Carnaval de Luz, which comes out this fall. And on it, there's a duet between Bono and Dolly Parton, the last recording we know of that Dolly did. So that's something you definitely want to check out. Meantime, this is One and U2.

0: And that's from the album called Open Up and Say Ah. Every rose has its thorn and its poison. This is Ken Cocker. We're going to play some Aerosmith for you here in just a little bit, so I want you to hang on for that. There's talk that there might be something special planned by Fleetwood Mac for the 50th anniversary of Rumours. That'll be in February of next year. Whether they would do a concert tour seems unlikely, but they may do a show or two. We don't know for sure, just rumors at this point. Anyway, how about a song by Stevie Nicks coming right up?
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11: Ample sunshine expected this afternoon with daytime highs approaching 83. Winds out of the west, 8 to 15 miles per hour. Lows dip down to about 55. Tonight, clear skies. Highs level off around 83. Tomorrow, bright sunshine expected. Clear skies Friday with highs around 86. 81, chance of rain showers Saturday. From the Wayne Weather Center, I'm meteorologist Jennifer Wojcicki. Right now, 82.
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0: A lot of vocal gymnastics there from Steven Tyler. You kind of realize why maybe he had trouble with his vocal cords at the end of a long career doing that kind of thing. It's Aerosmith, and I'm Ken Cocker here on The Cruise. Thanks so much for being on hand. How about Tom Petty and the Heartbreakers around the corner? Got the Police coming up. We're going to take a look at music headlines as well.
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1: 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Winners must appear in person with proper positive legal identification to claim any prize Monday through Friday, excluding holidays, within 30 days, so the prize will be forfeited. Prizes will not be mailed or delivered. Any winner under the age of 18 must be accompanied by a parent or legal guardian. No trade or cash equivalent will be awarded for any contest prize. Any person or persons found to be in violation of these contest rules before, during, or after the respective contest or giveaway will be disqualified and will not be eligible for future contests and giveaways.
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0: Every little thing she does is magic. It's the police. That's Ken Cocker. Hey, Bob, of the Jay Giles Band with Peter Wolf on lead. Coming your way in just a little bit. But while we had the chance, I thought we'd take a look at music headlines, see if there's anything that maybe piques your interest about a particular artist or group. We'll start with Cheap Trick's Rick Nielsen. He is auctioning off his legendary guitar collection through Julian's Auctions on October the 24th. You got some spare change. Might want to check that out. And Santana has announced another long residency at Mandalay Bay in Vegas starting in 2027. Speaking of 2027, Rod Stewart says he will retire from touring next year after his tour that begins in March and ends in September. And Nirvana recently got the Video Vanguard Lifetime Achievement Award at the VMAs on MTV. And there you have it, a look at the music headlines today.
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7: Lows level off around 55. Tonight, under clear skies, winds out of the southwest around 5 miles per hour. Bright sunshine expected again. Tomorrow, daytime highs approaching 83. Tomorrow night, lows level off around 52. Temperatures above average Friday and Saturday, with highs from the low 80s to the mid 80s. Chance of rain showers Saturday. From the Wayne Weather Center, I'm meteorologist Jennifer Wojcicki. Currently, it's 82 degrees.
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2: Governor Andy Beshear says the botched execution in Tennessee is the reason why executions are on hold in Kentucky.
3: What we saw in Tennessee is why there's a current lawsuit in Kentucky and why it's taking so long. Judge Shepard is trying to make sure that we have the right regulations in place to never see what we just saw in Tennessee.
2: The governor is reacting to the failed lethal injection of Krista Pike in Nashville last week. A temporary injunction in 2010 paused all executions in Kentucky pending the outcome of legal challenges to the state's lethal injection protocol. Attorney General Russell Coleman has sought to end the injunction.
3: Judge Shepard is trying to make sure that we have the right regulations in place to never see what we just saw in Tennessee. And I understand our attorney general doesn't like it and would have liked to have circumvented it.
2: The last inmate to be executed in Kentucky is Marco Chapman, who died in 2008 by lethal injection. Kentucky residents will soon be rewarded for getting rid of invasive Bradford pear trees. Called the Bradford Pear Bounty, the event allows for residents to obtain free replacement trees for each Bradford pear tree removed from their property. Bradford pears are highly invasive and kill off native plants. Residents will need to show photos of the Bradford pear trees that they removed in order to obtain a new tree. Events begin this week across the state, and to find your nearest location, visit forestry.mgcafe.uky. Some single-game Kentucky men's basketball tickets are on sale now. Seats for the first 10 home games were made available at 5 o'clock yesterday. This includes early exhibition matchups and 7 regular season games. Sales are being handled by Ticketmaster, and the on-sale date for the last 12 home games of the season will be released later. I'm Joe Lincoln.
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Queen, Fat Bottom Girls. I'm doing the cruise. It's Lenny Kravitz coming your way in just a little bit. This is Ken Cocker. We appreciate you being along as we get over the hump and head for the weekend. And got a little David Bowie for you.

0: American Woman, a song originally done by the Guess Who, and that's Lenny Kravitz's take on the tune. I'm Ken Cocker. Looking forward to week 5 beginning in the NFL tomorrow. A pretty good game, too. It's going to be the Tampa Bay Bucks at Dallas against the Cowboys. Journey coming right up, and Supertramp as well.
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8: Lows of aloft around 55. Tonight, under clear skies, winds out of the southwest around 5 miles per hour. Bright sunshine expected again. Tomorrow, daytime highs approaching 83. Tomorrow night, lows of aloft around 52. Temperatures above average Friday and Saturday, with highs from the low 80s to the mid 80s. Chance of rain showers Saturday. From the Wayne Weather Center, I'm meteorologist Jennifer Wojcicki. Right now, 83.
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0: From the 1977 album, Even in the Quietest Moments. What a great song that is by Supertramp. And this can conquer. Billy Squire's in the offing here in a bit. And Rod Stewart, who made the announcement that his final tour will be March through September of next year. So Rod Stewart's coming up as well with his first hit in 1971 as a solo artist.
1: 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Middays from 9 a.m. until 2 p.m. Central. 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
1: 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Winners must appear in person with proper positive legal identification. 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Prizes will not be mailed or delivered. Any winner under the age of 18 must be accompanied by a parent or legal guardian. No trade or cash equivalent will be awarded for any contest prize. Any person or persons found to be in violation of these contest rules before, during, or after the respective contest or giveaway will be disqualified and will not be eligible for future contests and giveaways.
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0: Yeah, Rod Stewart recently had a stent put in his heart, but he is recovering. And as I think I mentioned earlier, he's going to be off on tour from March to September of next year. Genesis coming up in a bit. How about a look at the born on dates of the lates and greats? Joy Behar from The View is 84. Retired Marine Colonel Oliver North is 83. John Mellencamp with a birthday today. He is celebrating number 75. Vladimir Putin is 74. Mary Badham, she played Scout in To Kill a Mockingbird. She is 74. Simon Cowell is 67 from American Idol, of course. And Louis Capaldi, a great singer, is turning 30 today. And there's your Born on Dates of the Lates and Greats.
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7: Lows level off around 55 tonight under clear skies, winds out of the southwest around 5 miles per hour. Bright sunshine expected again tomorrow. Daytime highs approaching 83. Tomorrow night, lows level off around 52. Temperatures above average Friday and Saturday, with highs from the low 80s to the mid 80s. Chance of rain showers Saturday. From the Wayne Weather Center, I'm meteorologist Jennifer Wojcicki. Right now, 83.
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2: A man is facing charges after he allegedly showed up with a loaded gun at McNabb Middle School in Montgomery County yesterday. School district police responded after a principal reported that 23-year-old Philip Rutledge arrived at the property on a motorcycle during morning drop-off and appeared to be under the influence of drugs or alcohol. Rutledge was detained outside the building, and officers say he was in possession of the pistol and drug paraphernalia. He told authorities he is a former student and was at the property to speak with a teacher about helping with the school play, according to police. Officials say he also told them he carries a gun all the time and didn't think about having it when he went on school property. Rutledge was arrested on counts related to weapons possession and public intoxication. A federal judge has ordered immigration authorities to immediately release a Louisville mother arrested during a green card interview. Travis Laird has more.
3: 22-year-old Armel Bondanga was taken into custody by ICE back in August during what was supposed to be a routine green card interview alongside her American husband. A federal judge granted Bondanga a writ of habeas corpus on Tuesday, ruling that the government failed to show any active deportation documents or legitimate justification to keep holding her in county jail. I'm Travis Laird.
2: Extras are needed for another Christmas movie that's shooting in Paris this week. Central Kentucky residents are invited to be a part of the production beginning at 2 o'clock on Friday afternoon. The movie is called Christmas Meant to Be, and it will be shown on the Great American Family Channel, but the exact release date remains unannounced. Folks who are looking to serve as extras are being asked to dress in red, green, cream, and brown winter clothes and meet at the Oasis Event Center in downtown Paris before 2 p.m. I'm Joe Lincoln.
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back to the 60s, man, on a magic carpet ride. John Kay and Steppenwolf. And this is Ken Cocker. We're going to get some Pearl Jam music here in just a little bit. We got the Doobie Brothers coming up as well later on this hour. We're going to take a look, see at milestones and memories for this day. We're going to have a great old afternoon and early evening around these parts, so hang with us, won't you? Here's

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0: Man, that's a good song. Last Kiss and Pearl Jam, and this is Ken Cocker. Well, Arnold Schwarzenegger has played pretty much everything. Now he's playing Santa Claus. The Man with the Bag is the name of the movie, and the guy who plays Reacher, Alan Ritchson, is also in this, so a couple of tough guys in a comedy. It should be, I think, interesting to see and a lot of fun. The name of the movie, again, is The Man with the Bag, and it premieres on December 2nd on Amazon Prime. Well, the Doobie Brothers have only had two number one hits despite their long career, What a Fool Believes and Black Water. But the song we're about to play for you is certainly, even though it didn't make it to number one, their signature song. It's coming up.
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8: Lows level off around 55. Tonight, under clear skies, winds out of the southwest around 5 miles per hour. Bright sunshine expected again. Tomorrow, daytime highs approaching 83. Tomorrow night, lows level off around 52. Temperatures above average Friday and Saturday, with highs from the low 80s to the mid 80s. Chance of rain showers Saturday. From the Wayne Weather Center, I'm meteorologist Jennifer Wojcicki. Right now, 83.
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0: SREO Speedwagon. And before that, the Doobie Brothers. And this is Ken Cocker. Hey, speaking of the Doobie Brothers, did you hear about this guy, Michael? And I don't know if this is the correct pronunciation, Gosling. He's 58 years old, lives in St. Louis, and he was placed for adoption as an infant. He found out through a DNA test that the singer for the Doobie Brothers, of course, Michael McDonald, is his biological father. And it turned out that the younger Michael actually was a fan of his. And Michael McDonald has acknowledged it and said that he wanted to make sure that the adoptive parents get all the credit. And I guess the two have been able to meet and are going to stay in touch. And that's, I think, kind of a cool story.
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1: 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Prizes will not be mailed or delivered. Any winner under the age of 18 must be accompanied by a parent or legal guardian. No trade or cash equivalent will be awarded for any contest prize. Any person or persons found to be in violation of these contest rules before, during, or after the respective contest or giveaway will be disqualified and will not be eligible for future contests and giveaways. Classic Hits, Wayne, W-A-I-N, a Fork Broadcasting Station.

0: Welcome back to the 90s and counting blue cars. Dishwalla. Very first hit for Foreigner is coming up. We're going to take a look at milestones and memories for this day right now. Pillow Talk, one of my favorite movies, actually. Doris Day and Rock Hudson starred. It was released on this day in 1959. 1960, John F. Kennedy and Richard Nixon had their second debate. Rolling Stones recorded I Want to Be Your Man in 1963, a song written by John Lennon and Paul McCartney. 1968, the Motion Picture Association of America had adopted its movie rating system. 1971, The French Connection was released, starring Gene Hackman, who won the Academy Award. Cats, what a great musical, opened on Broadway in 1982. It didn't close for 18 years. 1984, Walter Payton passed Jim Brown as the NFL's all-time leading rusher, and Rupert Murdoch launched the Fox News Channel this day 30 years ago. 1996. And there it is. Milestones and memories for today.
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12: Lows level off around 55. Tonight, under clear skies, winds out of the southwest around 5 miles per hour. Bright sunshine expected again. Tomorrow, daytime highs approaching 83. Tomorrow night, lows level off around 52. Temperatures above average Friday and Saturday, with highs from the low 80s to the mid 80s. Chance of rain showers Saturday. From the Wayne Weather Center, I'm meteorologist Jennifer Wojcicki. Right now, 79.
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5: 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Is a Titan touchdown.
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1: 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The highlights tell part of it. The locker room tells the rest. 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
6: 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I'm Rhett Bryan, and the guest this week, big number 60, the center, the keystone, if you will, of some pivotal Titans offensive lines, Ben Jones.
7: Glad you're here, man.
8: Yes, indeed.
6: Glad to have you. Ben Jones, let me give the tale of the tape, and then you can take off with your guy here. 181 games in his career, 161 starts, started like 96 of 97 games as a Titan at one point. Two-time captain, Pro Bowl in your next to last year. And I really mean, he's the keystone of this. Mm-hmm. The keystone, by definition, is, you know, it is the stone in an arch or a bridge that holds all the other stones accountable and with fortitude. And that is exactly what he did for the Titans offensive line for all these years, the seven seasons he played for the Titans.
9: Yeah, I would say when he got here, honestly, that's when we start getting good. Like, you and I say this about, you know, a center, and Ben was by far one of the best centers to have played this game and play for the Titans. But when he got here, the whole dynamic changed. Like, the O-line was crisp. You got us. I started even learning more just by how you would call out stuff. And people don't understand that the center tells everybody what to do. The quarterback gives the play, but the center tells you who to block. And you was that piece that we were missing when you came in. And I just want to know, like, what was your mind thought when you came to Tennessee and said, like, I'm going to take over this O-line room?
10: That was their selling point to me. I was in Houston. I was the young guy there. I had Dwayne Brown. I was there with Chris Myers, Wade Smith. So I was around a lot of veterans, which was great early on in my career. But I wanted to come be the guy, be the voice, and I was going to be the oldest O lineman in year five. And I was like, it was my thing. I was like, I could put my like mark on the O line group. While in Houston, I was just the guy who made the smart guy in the room that made the calls. Here, I could lead. I could show them what it means to play for something, and not just, hey, I'm trying to play for a dollar. Like, this game means something to me. And getting to come in, DeMarco came in the same year. That was another pitch. Like, hey, we're going to run the ball. We're going to be aggressive. We're going to be an exotic smash mouth. And I was like, I want to be something special. We were the worst team in the league when I got here.
9: Yeah,
10: we had the first pick, and we turned it around so fast. And I think it was just not just one group. Everybody kind of bought in, and it was a changing of the realm. And everybody just – we were young. We were having fun. But when we came to work, we worked.
9: Yeah, we did. We worked.
10: we got it.
9: So Derrick Henry, what year that was?
10: Same year. He came in same year.
9: Same year, yep. Same year. DeMarco, Derrick Henry, and I think we had Antonio Andrews.
10: That's correct.
9: That was the running back room.
10: Great backs. Anybody who was touching it then, it was special in practice. Like, you're sitting there, like, we didn't know what Derrick was. He was just tall kind of guy, didn't say a lot. DeMarco was very outspoken, kind of alpha kind of guy, kind of lived a certain way, and you knew he was in the room. And Derrick was kind of the quiet guy, didn't say much, and I really would try to pick his brain, like, hey man, you're good, didn't say much. But I think he kind of sometimes waiting makes you have that. When you finally get that shot, he turned it on, and it was special. Those first couple of years, he'd be like a 4-minute opportunity, a certain kind of formation for him. And he'd always be in the huddle, be like, hey, Ben, can I score? I'm like, dude, I don't care. Score. He'd be 4 minutes. He'd be like, do I need to take a knee? I'm like, nah, screw up. Score. We're playing the Colts. We're playing the Texans. Run it up. We don't care. Score.
4: Yeah. So, you know what's crazy? People kind of forget about DeMarco Murray and what he did when he came here.
10: He was really good.
4: He was really good because, obviously, Derrick Henry, like you said, he started to get put on. He started to understand what he needed to do, and he kind of took over later on. Right. But DeMarco Murray, what he did when he came here, a lot of people don't realize that he was so good.
10: Yeah, he was a leading rusher in the AFC his first year here. I think that was the year Zeke went off in the NFC. But being in the third and manageable, being able to give him the ball in space and catch, he could catch out the backfield, then any third down, we knew the ball was going to you. So it was just, it was like a 1-2 punch. Like, if y'all went open, Marcus was running. Like, that was our weapons, and we knew that. Like, yeah, we had other guys that we had some big play. Rashad Matthews, he would be take the top off when we needed to play down the field. And we didn't have, like, all these superstars. We had guys who understood their role, and it kind of accepted it and made us come together as a team. We had some veterans I feel like we had a lot of good veterans there. They pieced together a veteran in kind of every room, mm-hmm, and had those hard talks with some young guys and kind of brought kids along. And that's what makes a good team.
4: I'm going to get back to that, but I want to get to you because coming from Alabama, Centerville, and going to Georgia, how many people gave you crap about that?
10: Yeah, I literally grew up 20 minutes from Tuscaloosa. My senior year, Saban went 6-6. It was his first year there. I was a diehard Georgia fan growing up. My dad went to Georgia. My dad passed when I was 10. So I was that kid that would go to the Alabama football games with all my family and wear a Georgia jersey. And my family knew, but the people in the town didn't understand. But if you... all the guys and all my family members really close. We have a big family get together once a month, like 50 people. They all knew. As soon as Georgia offered, it didn't matter anything. I was going there. And my brother was already at Alabama playing baseball. I was like, all right, you're at home. You're close to mama. You take care of her. I'm going to get away and go chase a dream. So that's how I got away. I can't thank my brother enough for doing that because he could have went anywhere he wanted, and he stayed at home close to the farm so he could be there for my mom.
4: Well, so your mom was an Alabama fan and your dad was a Georgia fan?
10: Both of them were at Georgia. So all my family's originally from Georgia.
4: Okay.
10: My parents were the first to move to Alabama because my dad was a forester. So he moved down to Alabama because it's nothing but cows and pine trees. Mm-hmm. It ain't nothing there, guys. And all my mom's is five sisters. A lot of them married, diehard Alabama fans. So, okay. So I get it from them, my uncles, but like my aunts, a lot of my aunts are still big Georgia fans. And I have a lot of family that still live in Georgia, South Georgia. So I got a lot of dogs.
4: How's that family dynamic when y'all have like a Georgia Alabama watch party? Like, what does that look like?
10: It's not been good for the Georgia, honestly. Alabama has had our number for many a years, but we won a national championship. We're beating them. We beat them last year in the SEC championship. This week, I hope it floods in Tuscaloosa so we can just run the ball because they got a good program over there. But I feel like the Georgia fans kind of just don't say much, and if we win, we just kind of smile. Alabama fans, they've had a lot more to cheer about over the past. So
4: always talking.
10: That's why I don't ever say anything. I'm just like...
7: You might get your wish with the weather, too.
10: Hurricane. Fingers crossed.
7: That's first hurricane.
10: Let it roll.
7: Isaias is supposed to come up through here. It may affect the game on Sunday, right. Titans-Texans.
9: So. Oh, yeah, they was talking about that.
4: Rain game. You missed one game from high school all the way up until 2022. What was the most banged up you ever been from high school, college, or the NFL? Because you were a true champion. You played through a lot of injuries. I remember you used to... I don't even know what you used to have on your legs. Just craziness.
10: I always had a thing. I was like, if I can find a way to get up, find a way to play, I was going to keep playing. I torn the MCLs. In college, I tore meniscus, had a surgery on Friday, practice on Monday. Like, I was super gluing the suture so I could go out there and play. Like, the worst one, this tells you how much I hated Houston. You know how much. I was going to get a personal foul versus Houston. So we're playing them at a home. I think it might have been maybe 16. they run a twist, my arm gets stuck, my collarbone comes through my throat. So it's stuck in the back of my neck, and I'm puking on the sideline. And I'm trying to get it back in, and my guy Matt is like, dude, are you okay? I'm like, yeah, just give me a second. So he's like helping me try to get my collarbone back in place. And I look up, I'm like, all right. They're like, you're back in. I'm like, what? So every snap I would snap, it would pop out, and I would throw up because it would hit me right in the back of the throat. So that next week in practice, they're like, why ain't Ben snapping? Because every time I rotated my hand, my collarbone would come out. So I would just hand the ball back to Marcus, go out there and block and practice, then figure out how to thug it out for the whole game. So that was rough. It's my guy, him and Taki, they took such good care of me. And I was like, I was like, what is it? Could happen. He's like, oh, it went this way. If it went the other way, it probably punctured your lung. I'm like, well, that's good. It didn't go that way. So at least it was going the right way.
9: Damn, bro, I didn't even know this happened. Bro.
10: Oh, most people thought I had like the flu or just stuff. My mom's at a game. I'm like throwing up, and she's like, oh man, I wonder if Ben's sick today. And my wife's like, nah, I think something's worse. She's like, no, he throws up a lot when he gets tired. And I'm like, I'm a puker. Like, you don't know. Like, I would practice, I'd do mid throwing up, just go back to playing. It's just part of it. Like, for me, I was always a puker. And that one sucked. I've torn some knees in the game, and I just figure out a way to tape it, high ankles, but that was pretty bad.
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25: All right, week four of the fantasy football year is already in the books. And if you had these on your starting lineups, you're probably in the win column. How about Drake May, New England Patriots quarterback? 22 of 37, 269 yards, 3 touchdowns, and added 54 yards on the ground for a total of 26.16 points. Rams running back Kyren Williams, 80 yards and 2 touchdowns on 16 carries, 10 catches for another 67 yards. Tetteroe McMillan, red hot all of a sudden for the Carolina Panthers, 45-plus points, 14 of 16 targets for 192 yards and 2 touchdowns. And speaking of targets, Cowboys receiver CeeDee Lamb, 17 catches, 189 yards, and a touchdown for 41.3 points. Good luck as you set your lineups in week 5 that begins tomorrow night on Thursday Night Football. 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
9: What was the barefoot thing? I've never asked you that.
27: Glad you asked it, because that was the next thing I wanted to ask.
9: Yeah, like, perfect. What was the barefoot, like, what was behind that?
10: So that's me, like, telling my brother thank you. We lost our dad when I was 10, and he was kind of like my role model for me. He was my quarterback in high school. I was the center. He was 2 years older. He was like the golden child in my hometown. Quarterback, valedictorian, gets drafted out of high school in baseball. Like, he is the guy.
9: Yeah.
10: I'm just the kind of big, chubby old lineman, this Clay Jones' younger brother.
9: Mm-hmm.
10: And when the first game of the year, I think it was his senior year, he goes out and lights it up. And he is so superstitious. Like, so he wakes me up the game. We're going to walk the field. And I walk the first game barefoot. So I just took a nap, got up, walked. Next game, I go to put on my shoe. He goes, oh, no, you didn't wear shoes last week. So that kind of carried on. Then he left, and I was like, man, that was a special moment that I had with my brother. He was the one that kind of pushed me. He was a guy who I could always lean on, and he is as tough as they come. So it kind of carried on the rest of high school. Then it – for me, I was like, man, it's got me to here, and I wanted to honor him for pushing me, giving me that chance, and doing all those hard things for us, because he was the man of the house for us, and it was just my way of like showing him, like, hey, out of respect, like, thank you.
9: And you had a lot of other players do it on our team, right? They all start following suit.
10: Jack started doing it. Some other guys would be out there. I'm like, let me try this out. I'm like, guys, it's cold some weeks. Like, it was all good when I was living in Alabama and Georgia. We went to Kansas City, Green Bay, and it's a foot of snow.
9: Whew. You walked out there, though.
10: City, be a foot of snow, and out there, negative 10. Toes get a little cold.
27: Yeah. He played with his collarbone like.
9: Yeah.
27: It's like he's going to go out there and do that.
10: No, it was no question.
27: Ben Jones is. Right?
9: I mean, just like no jacket, no nothing. Like, he's like, I'm going to take it all in. I used to sit out there and be like, man, Ben, crazy, bro.
10: I'd be like, please, Lane, don't put on the Vaseline today. Put on that new skin so I don't get my ball slippery. He's like, ah. Oh. He's like, come on, Ben.
9: I was like, God, I hate to do the quarterbacks and Ben like that, but boy, I'm cold. I am cold.
27: You just reminded me of something, and I've seen offensive linemen for this franchise through the years. first of all, I think it's the most tight-knit group of any football team. That's just kind of what that is. You guys play together, stay together, eat together, whatever. But you guys come up with some crazy rules, some crazy things. Sometimes there's little games before, and warm-ups.
10: Oh, yeah.
27: What was it with the offensive line in your tenure here that was a rule? Like, if you wore sleeves in the preseason, you had to wear sleeves in cold weather. If you didn't wear the, you know, I've heard all kinds of things like that. Give me one that was a rule.
10: A rule. We had fun. We had a million rules, but I think that was Michael Russo's rule. Like, whatever you wore the first day of training camp, that's what you could wear. So he would always wear sleeves, so he could wear them all the time. For us, we were like, as long as you play good. We had old Spain. Spain didn't do well when he was cold, so we let Spain wear sleeves. I'm like, Spain, we understand. Like, as long as you play good, we didn't care. Like, we'd give him a hard time because he'd be in there all bundled up.
1: Bundle.
10: He'd have his head thing on. He'd be like, dude, I'm cold. I'm like, as long as you, we understand, Huggy Bear. So we had all our nicknames. They played every video game, any kind of thing you could bring a group together. We did it from O-line dinners to going to hockey games to finding if you said a certain word at practice, we find you or did everything. We did everything possible to have fun. We had Nerf wars. We had different groups. We split up and we played with Nerf swords. So you'd be on the lookout at all times. You'd be at your house. I camped out at Taylor's house and I'm like hiding in his backyard and his wife comes out and is like, Ben? I'm like, sorry, I'm killing Taylor today with my Nerf sword. So we took it that same. That's how much we had fun together, and it's a brotherhood. Like, if you cared that much about somebody, you're willing to strain a little more in the game. You're willing to give a little extra. You're willing to stay a little extra because it means a little more because the guy beside you trust and care about.
4: I know that, like, your tenure here with the Titans, man. What did it feel like when the Titans gave you a choice to retire or by getting cut?
10: Yeah.
4: Like, what made your decision? Why did you make that decision?
10: For me, I wanted to end on my time. Okay. Like, I had three or four surgeries that year, and I was like, if I retired right then, I'm like, would I have pushed myself to get to that spot? I wanted to know I could still play again. And through that, I was about to go sign in New York to play with A-Rod, and we had some health stuff with my youngest. And that was, like, for me, I was like, this is something. This is God telling me, like, hey, your time's done. You need to be with your family. So that's kind of when I was like, oh, I'm over here being selfish, worrying about when I need to end it. I want to end on my terms, and I got a little man at home going through some stuff. So that's when I was like, all right. I'm listening. I'm done. Like, that's all I need to hear. He's more important than any football game. And that was for me. I'm like, yeah, I wanted to keep playing. I wanted to chase the dream and do that. But family always comes first for me.
4: And that's crazy. He said that when we talked about Cat, the decision to retire. Yeah. And as, like, players being selfish sometimes and being like, I'm going to get one more year. Yeah. Or I'm going to do this, and sometimes we put the family on back burners, but, you know, like, when you hear different stories, some people choose the fam, and that's, like, that's deep, you know, and the fans, they love to hear that, like, why did we choose to retire? Mm-hmm. So thank you for sharing that with us.
27: Yes, and I have to imagine that is one of the toughest things to do is to, as they say, know when the journey's over.
10: Yeah.
27: You were going to continue the journey, and then you got something greater than football will ever be called life that goes, okay, not as important.
10: 100%.
27: What do you miss the most about game days, Sundays?
10: For me, I love the X's and O's. I know a lot of people like the energy. I love the mind game of knowing every single call, picking up their calls on tape, knowing if they called this in the game, this was going to be my answer. Like, I remember going to Houston, we're trying to break the rushing title, and I knew every one of their blitzes, every one of their checks. So if they came out and said Abel, if they said Baker, they said this, I was getting to these calls, and I hear Abel call, that means A-gap this, nose is crossing face. So I'm clicking back to Derek, bringing the O-line, and he hits it for 60. To break the rushing record. I'm like, that's why I play this game. Like, this is my value. And that's what they were like, Ben, why are you studying so much in year 7 through 11? I'm like, that's my edge. Like, we break the huddle. If you're not in the under front, hey, something's up. If they're in overfront, why are they in overfront? What formation are we in? Like, I wanted to know the answers as soon as I broke that huddle. So I'd be walking to the line, I'm like, oh, this is this blitz. They're in this formation. They're in that. So that was my edge to bring along was the offensive line to give us that edge.
27: So you talk about the film study and watching those things. Were you able to pair that with key and diagnose in terms of just tells a guy that, you know, hand placement or taps his foot twice, and if they, I know tendencies from the guys that you played frequently, yeah. Division games.
10: Yeah, my buddy Avery Jones played at Jacksonville forever. I played him every day at Georgia. Then I played against him 20-something times from Houston to here because he was always in Jacksonville. I knew if he changed his toothpaste how much I went against him. He would line up, and I'd be like, oh, you're crossing. He's like, Ben, I ain't even got my stance. And I'm like, trust me, you're crossing. He's like, how did you know that? I'm like, you looked at the where you were going beforehand. I was like, I knew if he looked a certain way, he told it by his eyes all the way back from Georgia. Or like when I played a guy, their nose that would come in on third down, he did everything by his feet. If he was going right, he would put his right foot left that. Or we had one guy would put two hands down if he was stunting all the way across. So I had all these notes from, and I would have other centers throughout the league be like, hey, Ben, what's your tell? Like, you're making this call right every time they're blitzing, and we can see you pointing out, what is your tell? I'm like, oh, it's a 9 technique to the field. That means if it's 2-eye to it, it's a strong pirate. If it's a backside shade, they're doing a weak pirate. He was like, holy cow. I'm like, we have grid coaches that give me notes, and I'm able to process it. A lot of that's what good coaching is. They don't know. They knew they could give me a lot of information, and I could deal with it. Some people don't do well with a lot of information. They just want to play. So I'm like, give me everything, and I'll be able to process it and give it to everybody else how they need it. Like, I knew Nate. I told Nate every single block exactly how I wanted. Like, if I wanted a one-arm stiff arm to the backer, I would be like, hey, length. If I wanted it two-handed to the backer, I'm like, hey, heavy through it. Like, I had a terminology just for Nate so he could play at a high level, because if he knew what to do, he played extremely well. I took all the thinking out for him. Like, Roger, I didn't say much to Roger. I just let Roger do his thing. But some guys want to be told everything, and so they don't have to focus. I'm like, I'll do whatever you need. You just tell me what you need so you can be successful.
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31: You getting in the Pro Bowl because of an injury, but knowing that, you know, deep down inside, like, you should have been nominated for that Pro Bowl. So, like,
32: yeah. Once you get in as an old lineman, you had the big market. I was in the market with the Pouncies. They were going to go every year. Then you had the Kelseys when he came through. Then you had your Dallas Cowboy. You had Frederick. Those were the huge markets. They were on good teams.
31: Mm-hmm.
32: They were going.
31: Yeah.
32: Unless they just didn't want to go, I knew I was going to be sitting back there waiting as my alternate, and hopefully they wanted to back out. But those guys took pride in playing in them. And I would have done the same thing. If I was in, I would have tried to go to every single one and have that on the wall. And I respect everything for them. Like, that's, yeah, they earned it. They were on good teams, and they deserve to go.
31: Yeah, I mean, now that it is not no more Pro Bowl, so I understand what you're saying. Like,
32: yeah,
31: take pride in it.
32: No doubt.
31: It's not, and we don't have it anymore.
32: It's wild.
31: It's crazy.
27: And it became something
31: different.
27: It was just a shell of its former self, in all honesty, because there was a time when it was in Hawaii, and guys, they were playing for that check, man.
32: Oh, yeah, no doubt.
27: And just like any playoff game, loser gets so much, winner gets so much, and a lot of them to pay for the week.
32: Yeah, like, you wanted to win.
27: We going to win this. I'm going back in.
31: Yeah, and it's crazy because I remember so the first year we was in Hawaii. The second year we was in Disney. We went to Disney, and then that's when they gave us incentives like, hey, if you win, you get the $80,000, but if you get hurt, you get $150,000 too, to make guys play harder. So we were all signing those contracts. Like, okay, now if I get hurt, you'll get $150,000 out of this game.
32: I'd be like, what do you consider hurt? Because I'm always hurt. Like, I'm gonna be hurt. It's just a matter of what you're gonna say.
27: I didn't give me the $150,000.
31: Well, I think they said, like,
32: you had to have a major injury from it.
31: Major injury.
32: That makes sense.
31: Yeah. So, like, yeah, it just that, you know, I always look at it, and when Taylor was on here and Will, we was talking about the Pro Bowl and like being in a small market, because if you look at the years when we were on fire, we had guys.
32: We did.
31: We had guys, and we wasn't being seen.
32: Yeah. I remember, like, some of the guys, I'm like, dude, how are they not getting these votes? You would look at, like, the fan votes from some guys, you're like, dude, that dude's not even good. And they'd be having all these fan votes, and you're like, why?
31: Why?
32: But they're on TV.
31: They're on TV.
32: And that's, I don't know how much that goes into it. I always took pride in, hey, what are the other coaches? What are the other guys? Like that, I knew if I got close, because it wasn't from social media. It wasn't from what, because I did none of it. So I'm like, I got respect from the other coaches, the other players. That was where I was getting my votes. And I feel like that's where most of our guys got it from. Like, we had to earn it. And if we got in,
31: we were elite.
32: Yeah.
31: Compared to some of the other guys who had the fan votes and everything else.
32: That's
27: true.
32: I
27: also feel like once you got in,
32: you were in.
27: You built a reputation. Because I remember early in Jarrell Casey's career, he actually turned a couple of opportunities down because he didn't think he was playing well enough to garner that. And it's like, dude, once you're, and he was going back perennially almost.
32: Yeah.
27: Because
31: I was waiting on that. I'll tell you what really happened with that conversation, because we both sat out that year. Jarrell, and we'll have him on the show and he'll talk about this. Jarrell was pissed that he wasn't the first nominee. He was always an alternate.
32: Always.
31: Nightmare and before I even start going to the Pro Bowl, Jarrell Casey every year was an alternate. When he was dominating.
32: So good.
31: So good. And he was upset. The year, so someone set out, and I remember we both got the, hey, y'all going up. And we talked about it. He's like, nah, they didn't act like we didn't earn it. So I'm not going. They need to vote me in. And I'm like, if you don't go, I don't go. And so that first year, I would have four, and I could beat Taylor.
27: But Jarrell would have, what, five or six,
31: something like that.
32: He was special. Like, special. Oh my gosh. Houston, they didn't have a lot of guys early on when I was there. But we had him circle, slid to him. Everything was surrounded by 99 over there. And he would still make plays. How is he splitting this double team? How is he making tackle loss on this? Like, we literally knew exactly where he was on every play.
27: And so nimble for a bigger cat like that, but low center of gravity. Like,
32: I don't know how he moved. The way his body looked, the way he had the. It was unreal. Yeah. Like his little legs, and he.
31: Yeah.
32: I'm like, this physics does not work.
0: It does not work.
32: And he was unreal.
0: I got here and it was like 99 the best. I looked at Jarrell and said, that dude right there.
32: No doubt.
0: Because his body.
32: He didn't pass the eye test at all.
0: No, the eye test, no. You look over him and then
27: the motor.
32: If you turn on the film, you're like, oh, that's him.
27: The motor was.
32: He's him.
27: The motor was unquestioned.
32: No doubt.
27: Yeah.
31: Let's rank the tight end, the Titans O line room you were in. Who's the clown? Who's the problem? Who you trust with your life?
32: Ooh. The clown? Ooh, Taylor.
27: Thought that was the obvious answer.
31: Yeah, I would have said Taylor, sure.
32: The problem? Taylor.
27: Taylor to one, two for two.
32: No, the guy, I would say the problem. Let me see. I would say Dennis Kelly. He was a sneaky guy, but loved to have a good time.
31: Yes.
32: He would always be like, hey, let's play video games till a million. It'd be 2 a.m. I'm like, dude, we got to go to bed. Like, you sleep? He was one of those guys who was always there to have a good time. He was all about the boys. And what was the last one? The guy I trust my life with?
31: Yeah, trust with your life.
32: Oh, my goodness. Jameel Douglas.
27: Ooh. That's a good one. That's
32: sneaky.
27: A good one.
32: Like, he was my right-hand man. He was the guy I did every drill with. He sat there in every meeting, was asked a million questions. He's a guy I can call at any point, and he's one of the guys that I would trust it with.
27: What has retirement taught you that football did not?
32: It's not on my time. Like, I feel like when I was playing football, it was always, I had this routine, this schedule. It was always, hey, this came first. Like, my job was there. Like, on a honeymoon, I was running half gassers in Bora Bora, like, because I knew I was going to come back and do that. Like, I was a guy, I wasn't gifted like Taylor. He could go out there and run half gassers in his sleep with the tight ends. Well, I was having to train to get to that. Like, I'm not running no 4.8 for it like him. Like, I had to push on everyone. Like, so I literally structured my day every day, what I was eating, how I was training, how much I was sleeping. Then once I was done, I was like, what is going on? Like, what is the next stage of life? So I really poured into my family. I poured into high school kids to kind of give back that away because I needed something. Like, I love the X's and O's of football way too much. And anywhere people would ask, I would be like, sure, I'll come help. I'm going to do this. I had so many people pulling at me. I couldn't say no because I just wanted to help. And now I had to, like, squeeze it down and prioritize, like, what's really important to me. Like, hey, yes, it's my family. After school was going straight to youth sports, so I never miss an afternoon with my kids. And so if they're in school, I can help you. If it's after school, it's probably going to be a no.
31: I got real talk for you. I just – How was your head after you had your concussion, and what do you want to tell linemen that's coming up in this game after receiving a concussion?
32: Yeah, I'm on the preventative side. Like, I do my IVs. I take my certain vitamins. I actually did a brain treatment last night. I have a lady that comes, hooks up the stuff, kind of make sure everything's firing the way it's supposed to. I was very proactive because I know I hit my head a lot. Like, I hit my head every single day for 60-something plays in practice. Same thing in the game. Like, I know it's side effects that come through that if you do it for a certain time. But what could I do to protect myself long-term? I'm doing everything possible. And honestly, I wouldn't change for a thing. I love football that much. It set my family up for generations. And I got to play something that's special that a lot of people dream of doing. And I got to do it at the highest level for as long as I possibly could. And enjoy it, kids. Let's be smart about it. Technology's a lot better. Equipment's a lot better. Let's wear the mouthpieces. Let's wear everything. Let's do everything we can so we can keep this game going and getting it better and better.
31: What are you doing now, nowadays? Like, I couldn't find that, and I just want to know what you're doing right now.
32: So I do a mentorship program with CAA. That's my agency. So I did the pre-draft stuff for all the linemen. I help them pick guys. I talk to them through the process. Like, this is what a meeting looks like at the Senior Bowl. This is how you prepare from Senior Bowl to Combine. These are how they're going to break you out in sessions at the Combine. All right, Combine's over. How long do you have till your pro day? Is it 2 weeks? Is it a month? How are we going to keep your weight at a certain thing? How are you going to progress? These are the meetings you have. So I did all that with their linemen the past couple of years. So that's kind of like my spring for me. Then the past couple of years, I've been coaching high school ball at Ensworth. And this year, I have coached more spring. I've coached two flag teams, a baseball team. So I am literally grinding. Every afternoon, we have some kind of practice. And in the morning, I've been, Taylor and Will know, I've flipped more homes and at the beach, and here I've constantly buy and sell land. And my wife's probably ready to kill me because anything can always be sold to me. It's just, oh, it's just a house. But she does. She's our rock, and she moves everything. So I'm never attached. So
31: I mean, every time when I hear you speak, you just sound like you should be coaching or something. It's like you just have a coaching background, sound like.
32: I do a lot. So, like, I go back to Georgia. I help them in the summer. I try to, hey, this is what you're doing in the run game. This is what I like to do. So I would do that with them. I did some stuff last year.

0: kind of brought it to my agency. I was like, hey, I'm doing this with one kid. Why am I not trying to help? Why is this not something you're offering to all your clients?
1: Mm-hmm.
0: So I trained Graham Barton in the offseason. He's a center for Tampa. He's a local kid. Great kid.
1: Mm.
0: And I love the X's and O's, but that's what I keep coming. Like, people are offering me, like, high school jobs and college jobs and pro jobs. But I'm like, they bless me so much here at the Titans that I don't need it, and my family needs me. One day when my kids are ready to play high school, I'll be right there on board, and any high school team that wants me to coach, I'll be there.
1: I remember when we was playing, you were going to high school games every Friday.
0: I'll go every Friday.
1: Every Friday at a high school game. Ben don't play.
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11: 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Winners must appear in person with proper positive legal identification, claim any prize Monday through Friday, excluding holidays, within 30 days, so the prize will be forfeited. Prizes will not be mailed or delivered. Any winner under the age of 18 must be accompanied by a parent or legal guardian. No trade or cash equivalent will be awarded for any contest prize. Any person or persons found to be in violation of these contest rules before, during, or after the respective contest or giveaway will be disqualified and will not be eligible for future contests and giveaways.

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1: ABC News, I'm Michelle Franzen. In Minnesota, federal authorities say they arrested an 18-year-old and stopped an ISIS-inspired mass shooting targeting the Mall of America. U.S. Attorney Daniel Rosen alleges that the teen tried to purchase an assault rifle and ammunition from a confidential source.
2: The level of enthusiasm and commitment toward it, the determination to intervene and disrupt was made, and to do it at the soonest possible time.
1: The World Health Organization says there's still no confirmation from the Russian government on what killed a lab worker in Siberia. It's a suspected case of pneumonic plague, and hundreds of others are in quarantine. The U.S. has formally asked Russia for answers. President Trump traveling to Texas tonight, his third trip to the Lone Star State in the past month to help campaign ahead of the midterm elections. And the attorney for Krista Pike says that they've received a request from a judge to have the state's information preserved. This is ABC News.
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7: Classic hits, Wayne, 101.9 FM and 1270 AM, a Fork Broadcasting Station.